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2: With SRN News, I'm Keith Peters in Washington. One of the pilots of the Amazon cargo plane that careened off a Miami runway and killed five people repeatedly warned they were coming in too fast, nearly 2 minutes ahead of time, and at the last second urged them to abort the landing. That's according to highlights of the cockpit recording that investigators released Wednesday. Republicans are gathering in Dallas for a unique two-day midterm convention focusing on President Trump. Trump plans to speak both nights, and Vice President J.D. Vance will also address attendees. The event aims to boost Republican candidates by highlighting Trump's first 2 years in office during his second term. On Wall Street, the Dow down by 405 points, the Nasdaq dropped 168. More details at srnnews.com.
3: The midterms are almost here, and Republicans could be in deep trouble. Polls show Democrats leading in key races. Tonight, Rob Finnerty on Newsmax reveals the growing threat from the DSA and the radical left. With less than 60 days to go, Finnerty says it's time for the GOP to hit the panic button. The House may go, and control of the Senate is up for grabs. Gas prices, mortgage rates, health care, and out-of-control national debt. Americans are angry, and the progressive left wants total control of Congress. Tallarico, El Sayed, AOC, Bernie Sanders. Finnerty reveals President Trump's secret plan to fight back and what you can do to help him. Don't miss Finnerty tonight at 8 p.m. Eastern on Newsmax. 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
6: It's forecast on Newstalk 1250 KBRF for tonight. Going to see mostly clear skies, lows hitting 51. 83 and sunny on Thursday, mostly clear, 64 for Thursday night's low. Now, Friday into Friday night, you can see a little bit of rain moving through the area. 84 for Friday's high, 52 for Friday night's low. Nice sunny 70 for Saturday. Saturday night, 47, partly cloudy, a little bit of rain Sunday into Sunday night. That is a look at your forecast on News Talk 1250 KPRF.
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1: That's correspondent Lisa Dwyer reporting. 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From Washington, I'm Keith Peters. Gambia's president pledges more power to the people. We're talking about electricity by next month. The vow follows violent demonstrations sparked by Gambia's energy crisis.
5: In a televised address to the nation, President Adama Barrow appealed for calm and urged the youth not to destroy the country's electricity infrastructure. On Monday night, police used tear gas to disperse angry protesters who had gathered in parts of the country, including near the president's office, and were calling for him to step down. President Adama Barrow is seeking a controversial third term in office in December, and the country's energy crisis will be a key factor in the forthcoming election.
1: The BBC's Thomas Nardi. Secretary of State Marco Rubio is visiting Ecuador on the second leg of a three-nation tour of South America aimed at boosting security cooperation. More at townhall.com.
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11: It's forecast on News Talk 1250 KBRF for tonight. Going to see mostly clear skies. Lows hitting 51. 83 and sunny on Thursday. Mostly clear. 64 for Thursday night's low. Now Friday into Friday night, going to see a little bit of rain moving through the area. 84 for Friday's high. 52 for Friday night's low. Nice sunny 70 for Saturday. Saturday night, 47, partly cloudy, a little bit of rain, a Sunday into Sunday night. That is a look at your forecast on News Talk 1250, KBRF.
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13: Cipher it all for us and explain it is Greg Willard, who is a dear, dear friend of the show. He's also a St. Louis University Law School professor and worked in the Ford White House. Greg Willard, welcome back to America at Night.
14: Great to be with you, McGraw. I have some sense of what Joe Buck and Troy Aikman would feel like if they were being asked to simultaneously broadcast four NFL games without a spotter. Fasten your seatbelt.
13: All right, let's go back to last night. Let's start there. Last night, the Supreme Court ruled and agreed with the Missouri State Supreme Court that the new maps were unconstitutional and they were going to go back to the old maps. And then overnight, as we understand it,

0: Anthropic and OpenAI shared his worries about unsafe development practices and underestimating AI's capabilities on the social platform X. His post reached nearly 100 million people overnight, sparking widespread online discussion. He warned that AI models could soon become superhuman systems and even threaten human life. Bob Agner reporting.
1: Two NASA astronauts who led the Artemis II moonshot earlier this year, they're leaving the spaceflight behind. NASA announcing Artemis II commander Reid Weissman and pilot Victor Glover no longer will serve as active astronauts, but will continue to support the program as emeritus astronauts. Glover has taken a leadership job at Cal Poly, his alma mater. Weissman's plans are unknown. News at townhall.com. China has hit back at U.S. claims of malicious AI distillation ahead of planned bilateral talks. We hear more on this story from Charles de Ledesma.
2: China's dismissed U.S. claims that Chinese artificial intelligence developers extract capabilities from frontier American AI systems. On Wednesday, China's Commerce Ministry said such claims are groundless, with its Ministry of Foreign Affairs urging the U.S. to avoid making unfounded accusations and insisting its AI development is self-reliant. U.S. organizations named six Chinese AI developers, including DeepSeek, Alibaba, and Moonshot AI, saying they've gained unauthorized access to U.S. AI models and that their activities were done likely with Chinese government awareness. I'm Charles Ledesma.
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6: It's forecast on Newstalk 1250 KBRF for tonight. Going to see mostly clear skies, lows hitting 51. 83 and sunny on Thursday, mostly clear, 64 for Thursday night's low. Now, Friday into Friday night, you can see a little bit of rain moving through the area. 84 for Friday's high, 52 for Friday night's low. Nice sunny 70 for Saturday. Saturday night, 47, partly cloudy, a little bit of rain Sunday into Sunday night. That is a look at your forecast on Newstalk 1250 KBRF.
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8: Who are going to join us on Friday. I don't want to give away too much, but if you find yourself in a somewhat sad mood, melancholy, a little upset, 25th anniversary, all the things that brings back all the horrible thoughts and terrible feelings, we've got a couple of uplifting stories for you from some people that I know, some people I've met. So we've been working on that behind the scenes. So that's the goal coming up on Friday. So you're welcome to come join us on Friday. If you happen to miss this show or any other show, of course, it's okay. Relax. Calm down. You can certainly follow us on the podcast. Just go search where all podcasts are, America at Night. And you can subscribe and get it sent to your phone. Also, we're getting the massive amounts of response from our text messaging. So if you want to be part of the text crew, each and every day, Alex sends out a text of what's coming up on tonight's show and a recap of what was on last night's show, plus a link to the podcast so you never miss a moment. Thank you very much. Stay right there. A wonderful story of a Renoir painting that is now worth $100 million or more. Stay right there. America at Night, back in a moment.
9: The The midterm elections are heating up. Congressional control and presidential Trump's agenda hang in the balance. Every headline has the potential to shift the odds. According to Cauchy's new midterms hub, Republicans have a 53% chance to control the Senate.

0: which is already stubbornly high. Treasury yields moved higher in the bond market. The yield on the 10-year Treasury rose to 4.84%. Seth Sutel, New York.
1: 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A statement has been issued about former President Biden's health. Correspondent Laura Winters reports.
2: The statement says former President Biden, who is now 83 years old, took radiation therapy last year and that it worked as intended and has allowed him to remain active and continue writing his presidential memoir. This update follows the revelation that the former president had been diagnosed with aggressive stage 4 metastatic prostate cancer that had spread to his bones. Laura Winters reporting.
1: A federal judge in Miami ruling that social media influencers Andrew and Tristan Tate must remain in custody as they fight extradition to the United Kingdom. That's where the brothers are accused of rape and sex trafficking. They have repeatedly denied any wrongdoing. A judge on Wednesday denied a defense motion for release, meaning the Tates will remain jailed. More on these stories from townhall.com. From Dallas, I'm John Scott.
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5: It's forecast on News Talk 1250 KBRF for tonight. Going to see mostly clear skies, lows hitting 51. 83 and sunny on Thursday, mostly clear, 64 for Thursday night's low. Now, Friday into Friday night, we're going to see a little bit of rain moving through the area. 84 for Friday's high, 52 for Friday night's low. Nice sunny 70 for Saturday. Saturday night, 47, partly cloudy, a little bit of rain Sunday into Sunday night. That is a look at your forecast on News Talk 1250 KPRF.
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0: son is Yuking Hakun the Eighth. Well, they got him. Now, what do they do with him?
1: A couple of Renoir paintings stolen from a small museum on the French Riviera this week have yet to be recovered. But if the thieves are hoping to cash in on the artwork, they might be very hard-pressed to find a buyer. It's fairly common knowledge that selling well-known stolen art is impossible to do at an auction house or through other public channels without raising eyebrows. And it's the kind of scrutiny the thieves certainly would not want. Rich Thomason reporting.
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4: It's forecast on News Talk 1250 KBRF for tonight. Going to see mostly clear skies, lows hitting 51. 83 and sunny on Thursday, mostly clear, 64 for Thursday night's low. Now, Friday into Friday night, going to see a little bit of rain moving through the area. 84 for Friday's high, 52 for Friday night's low. Nice sunny 70 for Saturday. Saturday night, 47, partly cloudy, a little bit of rain, a Sunday into Sunday night. That is a look at your forecast on News Talk 1250 KBRF.
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5: Thank for it all for us and explain it is Greg Willard, who is a dear, dear friend of the show. He's also a St. Louis University Law School professor and worked in the Ford White House. Greg Willard, welcome back to America at Night.
6: Great to be with you, McGraw. I have some sense of what Joe Buck and Troy Aikman would feel like if they were being asked to simultaneously broadcast four NFL games without a spotter. Fasten your seatbelt.
5: All right, let's go back to last night. Let's start there. Last night, the Supreme Court ruled and agreed with the Missouri State Supreme Court that the new maps were unconstitutional and they were going to go back to the old maps. And then overnight, as we understand it, I'm sorry, that's what Judge Kavanaugh, right, agreed with the old map and agreed with the Supreme Court saying the old map. And then moments later, a district judge overruled more or less Kavanaugh and said, no, the new maps are the law of the land in Missouri. And then what happened overnight last night that broke news this morning, Greg Willard?
6: In the state, there's two lawsuits going. There's one pending in the Missouri Supreme Court. There's one pending, as you mentioned, in the federal district court in St. Louis. And about 3 hours ago, there's a new matter now in the United States Supreme Court. What happened overnight was the Missouri Supreme Court entered what is called a show cause order. I'm paraphrasing, but what they said was, last week, we, the Missouri Supreme Court, by a vote of 7-0, decided that the 2025 gerrymandered map on Missouri's 8 congressional districts never came into effect. It has always been non-existent, and therefore the 2022 congressional map is in place. And last week, the Missouri Supreme Court ordered Missouri Secretary of State Dennis Hoskins, who is singularly

0: Lisa Dwyer. 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
4: It's forecast on Newstalk 1250 KBRF for tonight. Going to see mostly clear skies, lows hitting 51. 83 and sunny on Thursday, mostly clear, 64 for Thursday night's low. Now, Friday into Friday night, we're going to see a little bit of rain moving through the area. 84 for Friday's high, 52 for Friday night's low. Nice sunny 70 for Saturday. Saturday night, 47, partly cloudy, a little bit of rain Sunday into Sunday night. That is a look at your forecast on Newstalk 1250 KBRF.
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5: You're going to join us on Friday. I don't want to give away too much, but if you find yourself in a somewhat sad mood, melancholy, a little upset, 25th anniversary, all the things that brings back all the horrible thoughts and terrible feelings, we've got a couple of uplifting stories for you from some people that I know, some people I've met. So we've been working on that behind the scenes. So that's the goal coming up on Friday. So you're welcome to come join us on Friday. If you happen to miss this show or any other show, of course, it's okay. Relax. Calm down. You can certainly follow us on the podcast. Just go search where all podcasts are, America at Night. And you can subscribe and get it sent to your phone. Also, we're getting the massive amounts of response from our text messaging. So if you want to be part of the text crew, each and every day, Alex sends out a text of what's coming up on tonight's show and a recap of what was on last night's show, plus a link to the podcast so you never miss a moment. Thank you very much. Stay right there. A wonderful story of a Renoir painting that is now worth $100 million or more. Stay right there. America at Night, back in a moment.
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4: It's forecast on Newstalk 1250 KBRF for tonight. Going to see mostly clear skies. Lows hitting 51. 83 and sunny on Thursday. Mostly clear. 64 for Thursday night's low. Now, Friday into Friday night, going to see a little bit of rain moving through the area. 84 for Friday's high. 52 for Friday night's low. Nice sunny 70 for Saturday. Saturday night, 47. Partly cloudy, a little bit of rain. Sunday into Sunday night. That is a look at your forecast on Newstalk 1250 KBRF.
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12: Hey, listen to this. President Trump speaking at his, what are they calling this, the midterm convention in Texas. He got up and spoke to the convention, and nearly an hour into his speech, President Trump announced that this was the best part of the speech, and he said that if the United States of America returns power to the Republicans in both the House and the Senate, he says, because of our tremendous strength and success economically, I will issue a dividend to every adult citizen in the United States of America for $5,000. President Trump said and told the crowd, told America tonight, that if the Republicans retain control of the House of Representatives and the United States Senate, apparently it's got to be both, he will give each adult $5,000. Now, we did a little math, and my strong suit is not doing math live on the radio. My strong suit is not math at all. But we did a little Googling, and our crack staff here at America at Night figured that there are roughly 270 million adults in the United States, assuming he was not planning on giving undocumented workers or undocumented adults the $5,000. That would be odd. So I'm assuming in this calculation that the 270 million are United States citizens. They're adults. I guess adults would be 18, but we did a little Google. 270 million people, adults. And if you were to give each one of them $5,000, that would equal $1,350 billion. Remember when Joe Biden tried to pay off everyone's student loan? Supreme Court shot that down. You got to wonder, back in the olden days, Congress would have to appropriate that money. So I guess if they maintain the House and the Senate, they would just, I guess, agree to President Trump's dividend and give everyone $5,000. I guess there'd be even Democrats who vote against Republicans would still be eligible for the $5,000 bonus. So that's interesting. So President Trump just made a pledge that if the Republicans maintain control of the House and the Senate, he'll give every American adult $5,000. With 270 million adults in this country, $1,350 billion. That's some cash. What I could do with $5,000. Holy mackerel. Take care of my gas bill for a week or so. Stay right there. Open phones next hour. Our executive director is Alex Hinton. Our engineer tonight is Richard Good. I'm McGraw-Milhaven, and this is
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1: It's forecast on News Talk 1250 KBRF for tonight. Going to see mostly clear skies, lows hitting 51. 83 and sunny on Thursday, and mostly clear, 64 for Thursday night's low. Now, Friday into Friday night, going to see a little bit of rain moving through the area. 84 for Friday's high, 52 for Friday night's low. Nice sunny 70 for Saturday. Saturday night, 47, partly cloudy, a little bit of rain Sunday into Sunday night. That is a look at your forecast on News Talk 1250 KBRF.
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3: Taking off, and Josh Gilbert will be filling in. So I would expect you to treat him a little nicer than you treat me from time to time. So Josh is good peeps, and he's helping out with the show. And so he'll be filling in for me tomorrow. I'm taking the night off. Not going anywhere, just taking the night off. A little four-day weekend with the fam, so got that going on. Let's talk, let's get a look at your news update, and then we'll go to the phones, 1-844-2-McGraw, 1-844-262-4729. Those are the phone numbers, text messages, phone calls, voicemails. Got a couple lines open for you. We love open phones. Never screen, never have, never will. Talked about this earlier. 6 days of deliberations, and they're no closer to a charge for Lindsey Clancy. Apparently, the jury is split 11 to 1. We don't know if it's 11 to 1 for murder or 11 to 1 for the lesser charge of mental incapacity. So the judge sent them home and said reconsider. So it's a quagmire. We'll see what happens tomorrow. But after a heated sidebar, the defense attorney asked for the judge to dismiss the juror who was holding out. The judge wouldn't do it. And said, go home, everybody, and think about your position, and let's try again tomorrow. So that's the latest from the Lindsey Clancy story. Officials in Los Angeles announced that they are banning most artificial intelligence tools at all grade levels. Los Angeles is the second largest school district in the country. The move came just days after America's largest school district, New York City, announced it would ban artificial intelligence through the eighth grade. Extraordinary pushback from parents. They do not want artificial intelligence in their schools. So that's interesting. The two largest school districts, New York and Los Angeles, have banned artificial intelligence, at least through the eighth grade. Are you feeling somewhat anxious? Somewhat adventurous, more argumentative than you'd like to admit. Ever wonder why? Researchers have found over 1,000 genetic markers tied to your personality. Yeah, agreeableness, conscientious, neuroticism, openness to experience. Nearly two-thirds of these markers were identified for the first time, revitalizing the decades-old argument as to whether or not DNA shapes who we are and who we become. Mortgage rates climbed even higher, highest level in more than a year. Believe it or not, this is an interesting story. The federal grand jury indicted an ICE officer on charges of making false statements about a shooting during the crackdown in Minnesota last winter. A grand jury, clearly seated by Todd Blanche, right? He's the attorney general. Indicted an ICE officer on charges of making false statements about a shooting during the crackdown in Minnesota last year. That's interesting, considering all the things that have been said about the attorney general's office. We'll watch that space. Volkswagen said it's cutting 50,000 jobs in the face of surging Chinese competition and energy prices. Listen to this. This spending, talking about data centers. Spending on data centers drove up imports. The U.S. trade deficit bounced back to its highest levels in more than 16 months. Elon Musk is in the news. He began to unleash what is expected to be $100 million war chest to help Republicans in the midterms. Imagine having $100 million to waste on elected officials. He needs to give it to Ken Paxton.

0: Ken Paxton's not doing so well. He needs some help. And the Republicans are ringing the bell saying, hey, someone's got to help Ken Paxton. Let's see here. Grainy, threatening footage of Dr. Seuss's Cat in the Hat character, seemingly made with AI, has terrorized school children and prompted investigations. How is that legal? How in the world is that legal? I don't get it. I don't get it. You know, we can't play certain music on this show because it's copyrighted, and we're not allowed to infringe on people's copyrights. However, you can take a Cat in the Hat character and turn him into some zombie and terrorize school children. That's legal. The world's gone mad. And finally, I won't get into that story. Let's do this. 1-844-2-McGraw, 1-844-262-4729. Let's go to Gil in San Antonio. Gil, you've been holding on way too long. Gil, welcome to America at Night. Thanks for checking in.
1: Yes, I wanted to give you a couple of comments about the guests that you had regarding tracking down Nazis and Henry Kissinger.
0: Yeah.
1: Henry Kissinger was part of a group of German-speaking U.S. Army people who were trained at Camp Ritchie in Maryland. They were called the Ritchie Boys. Mm. And there were several thousands, as I understand. Henry Kissinger's widow passed last month on the 20th. Henry lived to be 100. And I have one degree of separation from Mr. Kissinger. I was a military aide of a civilian official at the intelligence school that used to be at Fort Devens in Massachusetts. And he graduated from Harvard in 1950 in the same class as Henry Kissinger.
0: Well, there you go.
1: Yeah. Right. And I have a Henry Kissinger joke.
0: Oh, all right. Who doesn't love a good Henry Kissinger joke?
1: Well, get the cough button. You may hit it, but anyhow, this is back when Henry and Nancy got married, and this is a Mexican Henry Kissinger joke because Mr. Kissinger had a reputation of being quite a playboy before he got married. And Henry and Nancy went to a very exclusive Mexican resort on their honeymoon. And Secretary of State Kissinger gave instructions, don't contact me unless there's a national emergency. Well, there was a national emergency. So the State Department contacted their correspondents in Mexico, the Mexican Department of Foreign Affairs, and said, well, we need to locate Mr. Kissinger. So the Mexican gets on the phone with his not perfect English, and Secretary Kissinger answers, and the Mexican says, are you Kissinger? And Henry answers, no, I'm screwing her.
0: All right. No. I saw it coming. Oh, my goodness. What are you going to do? All right. We're going to regroup.
1: I warned you.
0: You know, Gil, I thank you for the phone call. We'll have to do that on the podcast. Gil, have yourself a good night. Thanks for checking in. Good stuff. All right, hold that thought. We'll see if we're still allowed to come back. This is not Facebook. This is not TikTok. There are rules, people. There are rules. America at Night, back in a moment.
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1: All right, a couple of text messages here. Let's see here. Carol in Illinois says, "Hey, McGraw, before you take your four-day vacation, can you please share the Andre Agassi story? Enjoy your weekend. You deserve it, and know you will be missed. Thank you very much." Here's one from, "Hope you find your 14 shoe size. Try Lori's in Glendale." All right, I'll do that. Lydell in South Carolina says, "I agree with you 100%. How can you remove a juror to find one who agrees? That's absolute bull," right? That doesn't make any sense to me. And then BG checks in from New York. God bless America. And then one more here. Another report says the money honey, Maria Bartiromo, leaked something to the White House. An internal memo said that don't repeat Trump's election lies. You know, that's interesting because I remember when President Trump had his Oval Office speech to the nation. We carried it here live. And I was watching Hannity that night. And, you know, on the monitors here in the studio. And after his speech in which he calls out China for trying to upend the 2020 elections or the 2024 elections, whatever he was saying, I was expecting Fox to do like a whole rundown of, you know, what he said and have a guest on and sort of chew on the analysis of the Oval Office speech to the nation, but they went in a completely different direction, and I thought that that was odd. That was just very odd that Fox, of all people, wouldn't sort of, you know, dissect and decipher and, you know, talk about the speech, at least for a while. They went, they finished it and then went somewhere else. And now, if you believe the reports, Maria Bartiromo, there was a memo that was sent out to Fox personalities saying, hey, don't bring up the whole voting thing when it comes to Trump. And apparently she sent a screenshot to the White House. You know, remember, Fox had to pay $700 and some odd million as a settlement for alleging voter fraud in that 2020 election. Is that what it was? Fox is pretty pretty adamant that they don't want to get sued again. So that whole story is kind of interesting. We'll see where all that thing takes us. Catherine in Vancouver, thanks for holding on. Welcome to America at Night.
2: Hey, I got that French toast recipe thingy.
1: French toast grilled cheese. What do you got?
2: Now, you know how to make grilled cheese, right? Okay,
1: yep,
2: you get
1: yes,
2: the
1: I
2: pan.
1: Do.
2: But yes. I do butter on the pan,
1: okay.
2: But I do it low so it doesn't burn.
1: Okay.
2: Okay, and you have to have pumpernickel bread.
1: Okay.
2: So in a bowl, you have it egg whipped, and you just stick a tad of milk because it'll make it brown it real nice.
1: Okay.
2: Dip your pumpernickel bread in the egg and the milk.
1: Mm-hmm.
2: Get it soaked, right? Like you do French toast, throw
1: right.
2: it in the pan.
1: Yeah.
2: I put the pan on low so you don't burn, right?
1: Right, yeah.
2: Yeah. And then what you want to do is when that side is half cooked, like lightly browned, you flip it over. And the side, so what's facing you is the cook side.
1: Right.
2: That's where you put your cheese.
1: Okay, so you put your cheese and then you put your other piece of bread on top of that?
2: Well, you got to have two pieces of bread in the pan.
1: Oh, I see. So you want to lightly toast the one side and then flip it over.
2: Yeah.
1: Okay, gotcha. What kind of cheese do you use?
2: Cheddar.
1: Cheddar. Sharp cheddar?
2: Yeah.
1: Extra sharp cheddar?
2: Whatever you like.
1: All right, fair enough. Catherine in Vancouver. Yes.
2: But you never stick the cheddar, the cheese, on the uncooked side.
1: Got it. Good to know. Catherine
2: okay.
1: in Vancouver,
2: but,
1: thank you.
2: But, no, I'm not done.
1: Yes?
2: But when you do the egg, you put garlic in there.
1: Garlic in the bread.
2: In the milk, in the egg.
1: Keep the vampires away.
2: Okay. And then, but now watch this part. When it's cooked.
1: Yes.
2: You have it on the plate. You put salsa on the top.
1: Salsa.
2: Yes.
1: Salsa.
2: Okay. So it's not really eggy. This is like really, really like Italian kind of taste. This. Oh, it's nice. Lots of salsa on the top.
1: Yeah, pumpernickel French toast grilled cheese.
2: Yeah.
1: All right, we'll check it out. Catherine, thanks for the phone call. There you go. Here's the deal. We just have just enough time. Let's go to Tony. Tony, welcome to America at Night. Thanks for joining us, my friend.
3: Hi, how are you?
1: How was your date the other night?
3: I'm pleading the fifth on that.
1: All right, what do you got for us tonight?
3: Just gonna make it worse for me if I keep talking about this. And then I heard Joe from I don't know where you call him emo, and he was like, he gave you some type of dissertation and calling the play. Or whatever you want to call it, calling it a triangle. I'm like, I started laughing like you can't believe it. I had to record that and send it to her. And she hasn't talked to me for 2 days.
1: Wow. Isn't she lucky?
3: Yeah, exactly. My God. And yeah, exactly. Yeah, nice. Listen, I was listening to you earlier about your expert on the law and on that...
1: Yeah, Lindsay Clancy story, yeah.
3: Clancy story, which is a terrible story. And it reminds me of Susan Smith, and it reminds you of the other
1: right.
3: Texas case.
1: Yeah.
3: So, first of all, my opinion is simple. I'm not an expert like she is, but two or three things. Number one, she's not a well person. I don't think she's 100% in any way, and I think that she probably has some kind of issue. You know, mental issue, obviously, and I'm not an expert. I didn't hear the trial. But the thing that when I heard when she said that one jury member was not following the law,
1: right?
3: Well, the number one thing is the jury is a fact-finding group of people in the criminal law field, right? They're yeah. Fact-finders.
1: Yeah, no, I agree. Tony, I got to go. I'm short on time. I hate to cut you off, but I'm short on time. I agree with you, though. I know exactly where you're going. I don't know. The jury isn't supposed to follow the law. That's their opinion. They're supposed to decide. That whole story makes no sense to me. Thanks, Tony. America at Night, back in a moment.
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7: With SRN News, I'm John Scott. President Trump speaking Wednesday night in Dallas. He said the upcoming midterm elections will be like no other, with Republican success at the polls. Administration officials, Republican candidates, and party leaders joining the president for the opening of the two-day Republican National Committee midterm convention. One of the pilots of the Amazon cargo plane that careened off for a Miami runway and killed five people repeatedly warned they were coming in too fast, roughly 2 minutes ahead of that collision. That's according to highlights of the cockpit recording that the NTSB has released. Victor Miller wins the Republican nomination of the U.S. House. in Rhode Island's 2nd Congressional District. The NFL season opener on Wednesday, the Seahawks beat the Patriots 13-10. This is SRN News from Dallas. I'm John Scott.
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1: 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We got phone calls. We got a whole bunch of text messages. Let's check in with Doug in Sheboygan, Wisconsin. Doug, what do you got for us tonight?
2: Yeah, last night you were talking about grilled cheese sandwiches. So I put mine in the oven. Put a piece of tinfoil down on a cookie sheet, double cheese it. Comes out perfectly, about 5 to 10 minutes. Melts in really good. And also, still wondering about that Andre Agassi story. I'd like to hear that. He's really had an interesting life, including Barbra Streisand and Brooke Shields right there. That's very interesting.
1: All right. You want to hear the Agassi story? Carol wants to hear it. Doug wants to hear the Andre Agassi story. Let me see if I can tell this story. Okay. It's going back a number of years. Maybe, I don't know, 16, 17 years ago. No, actually, it even starts long before that. All right. Here's the story. So, I've told you about my cousin, the writer, right? He's a very famous writer. His name is J.R. Moehringer. And very famous writer. But before he was a famous writer, he was just my cousin. And we would go and to the bar, and like two brothers, right? We grew up together, same household, same everything. Our mothers were sisters. We would get into arguments about sports. And, you know, one day we'd argue about the Mets. The next day we'd argue about Reggie Jackson. The next day we'd argue about whatever, right? That's what, back when you could disagree with and still like each other, right? Today you're not allowed to disagree with anybody, because if you disagree with them, you have to call them every name in the book. Anyway, so we were having a conversation, and in every time the conversation switched to tennis, the name Andre Agassi would show up. And I was a big McEnroe fan. But I didn't like Andre Agassi. I had no, oh my goodness, the image is everything. I just, for whatever reason, Andre Agassi rubbed me the wrong way. And we would get into these arguments. How can you like McEnroe and not like Agassi? And then they'll go back and forth. Okay, fine. So that's the premise. Well, fast forward to, 2005, 2006, maybe 2007. And my cousin writes the book, The Tender Bar. And it's a New York Times bestseller, and it's the story of his life, but it's our family. And it's his story, but it's our family. So lo and behold, he gets a phone call one day, and it's Andre Agassi. And Andre Agassi says to him, "Hey, this is my last go at the U.S. Open." And Jerry says, "Yeah, I know. I was watching it last night." And Andre says, I've been in between matches to sort of, you know, calm my nerves. I've been reading your book, The Tender Bar." And Jerry says, "Oh, that's fantastic." And Andre says, "I have a couple of questions I'd like to ask you." So, sure, what do you got? So they're talking about the book. And at one point, Andre Agassi asks the question, "You know, well, what did you guys ever talk about me at the bar? Was, you know, you guys talked a lot of sports, you know, was my name ever mentioned in this?" And my cousin says, "I don't think Uncle Charlie ever mentioned you much, but my cousin McGraw, man, he hates you. He's got no use for you." So anyway, they end up becoming friends, and JR helps Andre write his book, Open. The biography of Andre Agassi, which, by the way, is considered one of the best sports biographies ever written. As a matter of fact, Apple has announced that they're doing either a documentary or a docuseries on it. They just announced it, that they're now finally, after all these years, doing a documentary on Andre Agassi's life. So they become friends. They're working on this book, and lo and behold, Andre Agassi has, I don't know if he still does, but back then he had this unbelievable charity event every year in Las Vegas, where he would invite all of these famous acts and famous people and comedians, and interspersed with a mini concert and a comedian and a, you know, a band. And it was just an amazing night where he would raise all this money for these local charities. And so Andre turns to my cousin and says, "Hey, why don't you invite your cousin McGraw out to Vegas, and, you know, we can go to this charity event." So they invite me to the charity event. I'm like, yeah, sure, I'm not doing anything. Yeah, I'll go out to Vegas for a weekend. Yeah, all right, fine. So we go out to Vegas. It's a black tie tuxedo type of a deal. So we go and I get all dressed up and shave and shower and put on the tux, and we go to, I think it was the MGM. And so we're there, and I meet Andre, and the man could not have been any nicer. And I meet Steffi Graf's wife, shy, but could not be any nicer. So I'm sitting there at the table, and I'm enjoying, I mean, the star-studded gala was insane. It was like Hall & Oates and Tony Bennett and Jerry Seinfeld, and it might have been the Gin Blossoms. I mean, it was just an insane, like, group of, it's like every, like the Gin Blossoms played two songs, then Tony Bennett sang three songs, and then Jerry Seinfeld got up and told 10 minutes of jokes, and then Hall & Oates went up and sang some songs, and then I might have even been Bill Cosby. I mean, it was insane. The lineup was nuts. And I'm sitting there enjoying the dinner and the drinks and my beer, my cocktail is just, you know, just slightly getting low. And Andre gets up from his table, walks over to me and says, "Can I get you another drink?" Oh my goodness. Thank you very much. Goes to the bar, gets me a drink, puts the drink right in front of me. 10 minutes later, 15 minutes later, my drink's a little low. He excuses himself from his table. He's at the next table. Excuses himself, comes over, picks up the drink, goes to the bar, gets another one, gives it back to me. There you go. And this happens all night long. All night long. And afterwards, there's a post party. And we're there with all of the dignitaries from the event. And Emeril Lagasse, the famous chef, is, because I might have been at his restaurant, or he was the celebrity chef, or they hired him to run the after party or whatever. And Emeril throws down, so it must have been, I don't know, 20, 25 people, maybe even more. And he throws down all this shrimp on the table. And Andre gets up and from across the room comes over and says, "Get this off the table right now. McGraw's allergic to shellfish." So Emeril says, "Oh, I didn't know." They scoop it up, and 5 minutes later, he throws down chicken something, some insane chicken dish. And I was like, "This." I mean, it was embarrassing how nice Andre Agassi was to me. So we did, right? Laughing, telling stories, the whole thing. So at the end of the night, I don't know, it's maybe 2 o'clock in the evening, two o'clock in the morning, whatever it is. And the night's over with, and we're saying our goodbyes. And, you know, "Thank you. It was nice to meet you. It was nice to meet you." And I finally get to Andre, and I can't even begin to thank you for what a night. A night I'll never forget. You couldn't have been any more of a gracious host. What a true gentleman. Thank you. 1,000 thank yous. What a night to remember. Thank you for just letting me be a part of it. And he puts his arm around my neck and he brings me in real close and he says, "Do you still think I'm a jerk?" However, he doesn't say jerk. He uses some other language. "Do you still think I'm a jerk?" And I said, no, I don't think you're a jerk. I think you're a very, very nice man." So never judge a book by his Canon commercial. So that's my Andre Agassi story. He is actually a very, very nice man, and a lovely, lovely relationship with his wife, Steffi Graf. They live a normal American life. He just happens to be, right, one of the greatest tennis players of all time. And Steffi Graf, one of the greatest female tennis players of all time. And the two of them live a nice, happy life. And, it was just an insight into a really, really nice man. And really very, very funny. So there's my Andre Agassi story for you. And if you get a chance, read the book is fantastic. The book, Open, which now Apple's turning into a documentary or a docuseries. I don't know exactly which, but it's been announced. I don't think I'm telling any tales out of school. It is one of the best sports biographies ever written. So that's my story, and I'm sticking through it. 1-844-2-McGraw, 1-844-262-4729. Let's go to Robert in New Haven. Robert, you're on America at Night. Thanks for joining us.
3: Yes, thank you for picking up the call, as always. That book must be an old book, because Agassiz, I believe he was going out with Brooke Shields a while back.
1: The book came out.
3: He was honest in the book.
1: It was a very, very honest. Again, that book is considered one of the best sports biographies ever. I mean, he goes into winning the French Open, and I mean, he's one of the few at the time. I think he was maybe the third or fourth tennis player ever to win the career Grand Slam. A couple of others have now done it since then, but at that point, he was only the third or fourth person ever to win the career Grand Slam, one of the greatest of all time.
3: Well, you know, the reason why I called, though, if you don't mind.
1: Yeah, go ahead.
3: The girl that supposedly killed those kids in Massachusetts, I guess she, admitted to it.
1: Right.
3: And the sad part might be that a woman, another person, took a picture of the jury. So the person who took the picture may go to jail for 20 years, but the person who killed the children may not spend a day in jail.
1: Yeah.
3: And like Neil Young says, help us, help us, help us. And there's a guy named Turtle Boy in Massachusetts also. I don't know if you followed out the Karen Reed thing. And this guy asked the person, hey, like 6 months after the death of this policeman, says, hey, what do you think about the person who was found on your front lawn? What do you think about it? He went to jail for 6 months for intimidating witnesses, but the real killer in that particular case has never spent a minute in jail.
1: Yeah, well, it's so awful hard. It's awful hard to compare, one to one. But look, you cannot take pictures of a jury. And,
3: I don't know what the kid.
1: Nobody's saying what she did was right, and that's a completely apples and oranges. But to compare,
3: exactly, that's what I'm saying.
1: No, right. I mean, nobody is saying nobody is saying it's okay to kill a kid. This woman, and look, I'm not taking sides on it. I have no idea what society.
3: 20 years to take a picture.
1: Again, I'm not taking sides on this, but you can't have people going around vigilante taking pictures of jurors. You can't do it. She did it for clicks. She did it for clicks or notoriety or whatever. I don't know anything about the woman who took the pictures. Maybe she's mentally unstable. But we do know enough about Lindsay Clancy is that clearly, and I don't know what should happen to this woman. I'm not smart enough to make that decision. I don't know, but she...
3: Pharmaceutical companies are not going to be saying nothing because they're hell of... The woman,
1: there's a difference. The woman begged for help, couldn't get it, didn't get it. For whatever reason, nobody helped her. She ends up doing the terrible deed. She then tries to kill herself. By jumping out of a window. I mean, the whole story is beyond tragic.
3: Got crippled.
1: It's a horrific story. So, Robert, thanks for the...
3: Keep up the good show, though. I appreciate it.
1: You got it. Thanks for the phone call. As for the woman who took the picture of the juror, one could argue that every murder, you're mentally unstable. And I get it. I get that. It's interesting how men... generally speaking, want her in jail, and women are much more sympathetic to the cause. Look, all I know is that it happens too often, and that maybe we should try and help them before it gets to that. This happens too many times no woman kills their kid like that. It just doesn't exist. There's got to be something mentally unstable with her. But it happens too many times. Maybe we should research how to stop it before it happens. as opposed to everyone's got an opinion after it happens. How about we try and solve it before it happens? America at Night, back in a moment.
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9: Forecast on News Talk 1250 KBRF for tonight. Going to see mostly clear skies. Lows hitting 51. 83 and sunny on Thursday. Mostly clear. 64 for Thursday night's low. Now, Friday into Friday night, going to see a little bit of rain moving through the area. 84 for Friday's high. 52 for Friday night's low. Nice sunny 70 for Saturday. Saturday night, 47. Partly cloudy. A little bit of rain Sunday into Sunday night. That is a look at your forecast on News Talk 1250 KBRF.
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12: 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It appears by its own numbers, the U.S. government seems insolvent. It's reported that the Treasury shows about $6 trillion in assets and over $47 trillion in liabilities. 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
1: All right, that's going to be about it for us tonight. It is done. Josh Gilbert's going to be filling in for me tomorrow. I'm going to take a couple of days. Well, I really just Friday night off. Spend some time with the fam. Maybe do a little barbecuing. Actually, that's exactly what I'm doing. They delivered my new grill tonight, and they're hooking it up tomorrow. And I will be grilling all weekend long. I will be doing. I'll be an American in every way, shape, or form. And going to make some ribs. Got a pretty good rib recipe. Have I told you about my rib recipe? It's way better than Terry Black's rib recipe. There's a barbecue company called Blues Hog. And the owner of Blues Hog, I think I told this story on the air. I was emceeing a barbecue festival one night. And I had so much barbecue and so much protein that I got the meat sweats. And I had to, like, sit down because I had so much barbecue. And so I'm walking out, and the owner of Blues Hog whispers something in my ear, like the magic formula. And he goes, you know, you're welcome. And from then on, I have used his formula for my ribs. And dare I say that they're pretty good. I also learned that fall off the bone ribs is in championship barbecue is not what you want. You don't want the meat to fall off the bone. You want the meat to come off the bone as you eat it. It's a very different way to cook. But anyway, there you go. Josh is in tomorrow night. Thanks for putting up with me. As always, we'll be back Tuesday after Labor Day. Have a safe Labor Day. I need every listener I can get. Thanks for checking in. As always, good night, everybody.

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8: News this hour from Town Hall. I'm John Scott. President Trump says his policies have greatly benefited Americans in their pocketbooks.
9: When our Republican Congress puts thousands of dollars into the pockets of working families with the largest tax cuts in the history of our country. So we had the largest in history. We gave you no tax on tips, no tax on overtime, and no tax on Social Security for our great seniors. And that's done. That's done.
8: The president speaking in Dallas at the upcoming midterm elections will be like no other, with Republican success at the polls. Administration officials, Republican candidates, and party leaders joining the president for the opening of the two-day Republican National Committee midterm convention. Oil rises past $100 a barrel for the latest wave of Middle East attacks.
10: The price of oil surpassed the $100 mark for the first time in almost 6 weeks after attacks on oil facilities and ships in the Middle East threatened to debilitate an already weakened supply chain. Brent crude, the international standard, jumped nearly 3% to $100.72 early Wednesday, while U.S. benchmark crude gained 2.4% to $95.25 a barrel. Markets reacted after the U.S. military reported striking five Iranian cruisers in response to attempted missile attacks on a Navy ship and after attacks by an Iranian-backed Houthi rebel group. I'm Charles Villavesma.
8: In health news, a panel of federal judges considering Louisiana's assertion that mifepristone, a key drug and the most common abortion method in the U.S., should not be dispensed anywhere but a medical facility. That case argued before the 5th U.S. Circuit Court of Appeals. More on these stories from townhall.com. From Dallas, I'm John Scott.
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8: From the financial desk, oil prices again way down the markets. We hear more on the Wall Street downward movements today from financial correspondent Seth Sutel, reporting now from New York City.
13: Stocks fell on Wall Street as the price of crude oil topped $100 a barrel again. The S&P 500 lost 0.5% Wednesday. The Dow gave back 405 points. That's about 0.8%. The NASDAQ composite dropped 0.6%. The price of Brent crude jumped 3.4% following the latest fighting between the U.S. and Iran. Brent is back above $100 a barrel for the first time since July. Higher oil prices have gotten investors worried about inflation, which is already stubbornly high. Treasury yields moved higher in the bond market. The yield on the 10-year Treasury rose to 4.84%. Seth Sutel, New York.
8: News and analysis at townhall.com. A statement has been issued about former President Biden's health. More from Laura Wetters.
14: The statement says former President Biden, who is now 83 years old, took radiation therapy last year and that it worked as intended and has allowed him to remain active and continue writing his presidential memoir. This update follows the revelation that the former president had been diagnosed with aggressive stage 4 metastatic prostate cancer that had spread to his bones. Laura Winters reporting.
8: A federal judge in Miami ruling that social media influencers Andrew and Tristan Tate must remain in custody as they fight extradition to the United Kingdom. That's where the brothers are accused of rape and sex trafficking. They have repeatedly denied any wrongdoing. A judge on Wednesday denied a defense motion for release, meaning the Tates will remain jailed. More on these stories from townhall.com. From Dallas, I'm John Scott.
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3: It's forecast on Newstalk 1250 KBRF for tonight. Going to see mostly clear skies, lows hitting 51. 83 and sunny on Thursday, mostly clear, 64 for Thursday night's low. Now, Friday into Friday night, you can see a little bit of rain moving through the area. 84 for Friday's high, 52 for Friday night's low. Nice sunny 70 for Saturday. Saturday night, 47, partly cloudy, a little bit of rain.

0: This is America in the Morning from Westwood One. Coming up this half hour,
1: President Trump's in Texas rallying for Republicans. I'm Clayton Neville.
2: The firehouse that sits in the shadow of the World Trade Center, 10 House, has become a symbol for so many. I'm Julie Walker.
3: Three jurors are now speaking out about what happened behind closed doors during the Lindsey Clancy trial. I'm Sue Aller.
4: A federal judge in Miami has ruled that the Tate brothers must remain in custody as they fight extradition to the United Kingdom. I'm Jennifer King.
5: Jimmy Kimmel's future in late night is in jeopardy. Or is it? I'm Kevin Carr.
6: 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I'm Ed Donahue.
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0: America in the Morning continues with a check on the potential for severe weather today. Here's AccuWeather.com meteorologist LaTroy Thornton.
1: The area of the nation with the highest risk for severe weather later today won't be all that large, but it will be the place where a cold front meets up with sufficient warmth and moisture to produce some especially dangerous thunderstorms. Places from far western Kentucky and northwestern Tennessee, south and west through southern Missouri, much of Arkansas to the north of Little Rock, and even places in Oklahoma to the east of Oklahoma City along the I-40 corridor may end up with storms this afternoon and evening that bring damaging wind gusts of 50 to 60 miles per hour, as well as some downpours. This region is embedded within a larger zone along the same cold front where some showers and heavy thunderstorms are expected. And even outside of that severe weather risk zone, these storms may bring gusty winds and small hail from central Oklahoma north and east to southern portions of Indiana and Ohio, southwestern Pennsylvania, nearly all of Delaware and West Virginia, plus northern Virginia. The risk for flash flooding is also likely to develop for any areas where multiple rounds of downpours end up over the same place. However, the cold front even extends into portions of New England and places from the coast of southern Maine through much of coastal New England. The New York and Philadelphia metro areas carry the risk for at least a spotty morning shower today. With lower humidity in store behind the same cold front for much of the interior northeast and Great Lakes instead. In fact, much of the northern tier of the nation looks to be rain-free today, with the risk for an afternoon thunderstorm in Arizona and New Mexico, plus mainly near coastal parts of the south and southeast, including Florida, Louisiana, and Texas. In Atlanta, expect warmth and humidity today under some sun, the high 90. For Sierra Vista, Arizona, clouds and sun give way to afternoon thunderstorms, the high 89. That's the nation's weather. I'm AccuWeather.com meteorologist LaTroy Thornton.
0: It's 16 after. America in the Morning continues. If you're expecting gas prices to drop anytime soon, that's likely not going to happen. Washington correspondent Sagar Magani reports President Trump does not see oil prices falling until sometime after the midterm elections.
2: President Trump says it will take more time for a drop in oil prices that have surged because of the Iran war. They jumped again along with U.S. gas prices. AAA says the average price for a regular gallon hit $4.22, more than a dollar above the cost at this time last year. When might they drop?
3: Shortly, but right after the election, because they'd like to have it that way. But right after the election, oil prices are going to be tumbling downward. They're going to be tumbling down, and we'll get them down, I think, for gasoline. We'll get them below $2 a gallon.
2: The president's looking toward early November.
3: I think it's going to take a little bit longer than the midterm,
2: which is when he sees Iran giving up.
3: I think the war will end immediately after the election because they can't hold out any longer. They're desperate to try and affect the election so that we can get a nice, weak group of people in there and leave them alone and let them have their nuclear weapon.
2: A war, he said at the start, would last a matter of weeks, but is now in its seventh month. Sagar Magani, Washington.
0: A big surprise in Wednesday's Rhode Island primary, as Governor Dan McKee has lost his Democrat primary to former CVS executive Helena Foulkes. The 2026 midterm election cycle has seen a wave of anti-incumbent energy, and the 75-year-old McKee is now the latest to be voted out and becomes the first governor to fall in a primary this year, and the first in 8 years. Public polling had shown McKee, who was running for a full second term, trailing by double digits, with Foulkes outspending the governor by a 3-to-1 margin. Rhode Island Senator Jack Reed, who is 76 years old, won his primary by a landslide against 31-year-old challenger Connor Burbridge and will face Republican Raymond McKay, who ran unopposed. It's 19 after. The government eyes automaker Ford for dealing with the Chinese. When America in the Morning continues after these messages.
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0: It's 21 past. This is America in the Morning. The Trump administration has expressed profound concern about Ford Motors' ties to Chinese companies that it believes could be detrimental to the Detroit carmaker and U.S. automotive industry. In a letter addressed to Ford CEO Tim Farley, Transportation Secretary Sean Duffy questioned the automaker's strategic trajectory with Chinese companies. Ford, which regularly touts its position as the top producing automaker in the U.S., called the letter a, quote, wrong-headed attempt to capture headlines. According to CNBC, Duffy takes issue with Ford's ties to Chinese companies and a framework Farley proposed during an auto show earlier this year in Detroit to facilitate Chinese joint ventures on United States soil. Ford has a licensing agreement to utilize battery technologies, including the production of lithium iron phosphate batteries from a Chinese company, Contemporary Amperex Technology. Well, both the Dow Jones Industrial Average and the NASDAQ suffered sharp losses for the second straight day, this time spooked by the price of oil topping the $100 barrel mark and the Treasury announcement that they were buying back $6 billion in bonds to reduce borrowing costs, a move that backfired when bond yields rose on the news. Seth Soutelle has a recap from Wall Street.
6: I'm Seth Soutelle, and this is the AP Markets Report. Stocks fell on Wall Street as the price of crude oil topped $100 a barrel again. The S&P 500 lost 0.5% Wednesday. The Dow gave back 405 points. That's about 0.8%. The NASDAQ Composite dropped 0.6%. The price of Brent crude jumped 3.4% following the latest fighting between the U.S. and Iran. Brent is back above $100 a barrel for the first time since July. Higher oil prices have gotten investors worried about inflation, which is already stubbornly high. Treasury yields moved higher in the bond market. The yield on the 10-year Treasury rose to 4.84%. Seth Soutelle, New York.
0: It's 24 after. When we return on America in the Morning, abortion by pill, a federal court to decide after these messages.
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0: It's 26 after. You're with America in the Morning. The abortion debate continues in the hands of a judge as a federal appeals court is considering arguments on limiting access to abortion by pill. Correspondent Jennifer King explains.
10: Should FDA rules for mifepristone, a key drug used in abortion pills, be tightened nationwide? In New Orleans, a U.S. appeals court is considering arguments in the state of Louisiana versus the Food and Drug Administration. One plaintiff, Rosalie Markovich, says she was coerced into taking the abortion pill after her then-boyfriend obtained it by mail order from California.
11: My then-boyfriend would not have been able to order these drugs if the FDA had it recklessly removed the requirement for an in-person office visit.
10: Lawyers for the FDA and drug manufacturers argue that Louisiana lacks legal standing. One of the judges questioned whether laws shielding providers in other states, not FDA rules, are the reason pills are flowing into Louisiana. But the state solicitor general says they do have standing, not least because women who seek treatment for complications after using the pills are often on state-funded Medicaid. The Supreme Court rejected a 2024 effort to roll back availability, but it's likely to consider the question again as the Louisiana case and several others work their way through the courts. I'm Jennifer King.
0: Two astronauts who recently made history are preparing to hang up their spacesuits. Correspondent Ed Donahue reports the two members of the crew of the Artemis are leaving NASA.
12: The two NASA astronauts who led the Artemis II moonshot earlier this year are leaving spaceflight behind. Reid Wiseman was the Artemis II commander.
13: It's very hard to fully grasp what we just went through.
12: Victor Glover was the pilot.
14: It was glorious.
12: NASA says Wiseman and Glover will no longer serve as active astronauts, but will continue to support the moon exploration program as emeritus astronauts. Glover has taken a leadership job at Cal Poly, his alma mater. Wiseman's future plans are unknown. Artemis II's Jeremy Hansen retired from the Canadian Space Agency in July. Christina Cook is the only crew member still an active astronaut. Victor Glover tells the AP he's not leaving, but he's helping NASA from the sidelines. I'm Ed Donahue.
0: America in the Morning for Thursday, September 10th, 2026 is produced by Jeff McKay. I'm John Trout. This is Westwood One.
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18: With SRN News, I'm Bernie Bennett.
14: President Donald Trump has pledged $5,000 to every American if Republicans hold on to Congress in the midterms, while slamming Democrats as extremists during night one of the Republican midterm convention. He also defended the war in Iran. Many Republicans who were leading in their midterm races skipped the event in Dallas, while others aimed to rally Trump supporters. The president pledged to visit key states and hold rallies. He also defended tariffs and promised a Trump dividend if Republicans win. Apple on Wednesday unveiled its latest generation of iPhones, including a widely anticipated foldable version called the Duo. The company's new CEO, John Ternus, introduced the latest lineup at the Steve Jobs Theater after cycling through the other updates to iPhones and Apple Watches and AirPods, along with artificial intelligence advances. He told the audience that there's one more thing, and a nod to the statement from Jobs that he made in the 1970s detective show, Columbo. This is
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19: 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The Spaghetti Feed and Bake Sale coming September 25th at Elizabeth Augustana Lutheran Church. The proceeds for that will be used for the repair of the church steeple and the upcoming 150th church anniversary. Also, the 51st annual St. Paul Lutheran Church's Fall Festival. That's coming up September 27th from 11:30 to 3 with a delicious lunch and also an auction that begins at 1 o'clock.
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1: Minnesota sold nearly 224,000 small game licenses for the 2025 season, down 2% from the previous year and 6% below the 10-year average. According to the Minnesota Department of Natural Resources annual hunter survey, upland hunters generally fared better than waterfowlers. An estimated 66,000 hunters pursued rough grouse. Their 70% success rate matched the 10-year average, although the harvest of nearly 236,000 birds was down 10% from 2024. Pheasant hunters harvested approximately 228,000 roosters, 9% above average. Hunter numbers also exceeded the 10-year average, while the success rate reached 72%. Waterfowl results were less encouraging. Duck hunters killed about 411,000 birds, down 34% from the 10-year average. The Canada goose harvest of nearly 94,000 birds was 55% below average. The DNR says duck and pheasant stamp sales continue to exceed the number of active hunters, possibly because some hunters buy stamps to support conservation, even if they don't hunt.
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6: Here's your forecast from News Talk 1250 KBRF. Today, sunny with a high near 83 and a south-southwest wind. Low of 64 tonight. For Friday, partly sunny, then some scattered rain is possible. High of 84 tomorrow. Continued chance of rain on Friday night. And then Saturday, sunny with a high of 69. Sunday, chance of rain with a high of 61. That's your weather from News Talk 1250 KBRF.
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0: Joe Tarillo survived not one building falling on top of him, but two. Against all odds, he made a dash for his life in Lower Manhattan on September 11, 2001. We look back 25 years on this edition of the American Countryside.
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0: Firefighter Joe Tarillo was standing near the South Tower when it began to collapse on September 11, 2001. He ran toward a footbridge that might offer shelter.
12: As I'm running, it was like a scene out of The Wizard of Oz, and then at some point the air pressure got so strong, they estimate like 200 miles an hour. It was like a tornado force that lifted me off of my feet. I never did make it to the footbridge. I ended up being blown face first into the street, and then a piece of steel hit me in the back of the head.
0: He was buried under debris. Rescuers found him, put him on a backboard, and took him to a boat to transport him across the harbor.
12: They put me on the deck of the boat, they're holding my head closed, and I heard them saying that I was going to die if I didn't get to a hospital. And then there was another loud rumble and a roar, and the people on the boat started screaming, "Oh my God, here comes the other building." Now they all jumped off the boat into the river.
0: He was about to be hit by the second tower.
12: And I just bent my index finger, luckily hit the release belt of the restraining strap, and I just stuck my hand out and found a doorway, and I jumped into the doorway not knowing it was the entrance to the long, narrow, steep stairway into the engine room, and I ended up diving headfirst into the engine room.
0: When people climbed back aboard the ship, they found Joe on the floor of that engine room.
12: The captain came down, took one look, said, "Get this boat out of here." And the boat was skipping across the river, but I didn't know where we were going. The boat ended up on the New Jersey side. Paramedics were waiting there. They came into the engine room. They put me onto another spine board. Next thing I know, I'm in an ambulance, and I wake up, I'm in an operating room.
0: The series concludes next time as we travel the countryside. In New York City, I'm Andrew McCray.
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6: Here's your forecast from News Talk 1250, KBRF. Today, sunny with a high near 83 and a south-southwest wind. Low of 64 tonight. For Friday, partly sunny, then some scattered rain is possible. High of 84 tomorrow. Continued chance of rain on Friday night, and then Saturday, sunny with a high of 69. Sunday, chance of rain with a high of 61. That's your weather from News Talk 1250, KBRF.
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22: I'm a fix-it-yourselfer, but I also know there are times when I'm in over my head. 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
24: The Farm Bill is what it was called way back in the beginning when the first one was enacted, and that was back in 1933 at the beginning of the Depression, and it was mainly enacted in order to provide some help for farmers who are really hurting from the dual impacts of both the Great Depression and in the Plain States, the Dust Bowl.
22: Mercier says the Farm Bill is usually updated every 4 or 5 years, but the one we're on now dates back to 2018.
24: It's frustrating for me to watch it because the farm bills that I worked on, we did manage to come to an agreement. Didn't happen immediately, but we did get it done over time.
22: Farm bills historically have had pretty good bipartisan support. Not so with this one, says Mercier.
24: All the pieces of the farm bills fit together, but there's such rank partisanship in the current makeup of Congress. In a farm bill, the Democrats and Republicans will agree on 90% of the stuff in there. But the handful of things they can't agree on are the reason why we don't have a farm bill after 3 years of trying.
22: Still, Mercier is optimistic.
24: 2018 farm bill was a good farm bill, but it needs updating, and hopefully they can get that done yet this year.
22: There's a link to more on the show info page at NorthShoreProductions.com. That's Farm to Fork. I'm Daryl Anderson.
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9: 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I'll have the details after this.
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9: 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As farmers and ag economists debate the accuracy of USDA data, the agency itself is working to provide more certainty. Last week at the Farm Progress Show, Ag Secretary Brooke Rollins launched a data modernization plan, and the first step is a pilot program. The full plan grew out of a request for information the secretary issued back in February, plus a month of listening sessions with producers around the country. Under this new pilot program, USDA will evaluate improved satellite imagery, geospatial tools, and crop models in order to sharpen acreage and yield estimates, The department will also explore artificial intelligence and machine learning. Now, importantly, none of this will replace farmer surveys. That technology will run alongside producer-reported information, and the USDA will test methods to ground truth its yield numbers. The other half of the modernization effort is about paperwork. Scott Hutchins, the Undersecretary for Research, Education, and Economics at the USDA, says the goal here is making it easier to share information with the USDA. There will be putting surveys online, pre-populating fields with data the department already has. Better response rates mean better estimates, and better estimates should be coming soon, with Hutchins saying the agency should have results by the end of the term. Producers at the show weren't hostile to the idea. Iowa farmer Jeff Mundorf told Reuters that some of these methods, quote, haven't changed since the 1970s, end quote, adding that he's optimistic, though he did say these were big projects for one administration to tackle. The listening sessions that shaped the plan started back in August in Minnesota, and USDA says more will be coming this fall. Now, these sessions haven't always stayed on topic. At the Iowa State Fair last month, Rollins took criticism from cattle producers over the beef import expansion. I'll have more when we come back.
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12: There are several big factors when it comes to winter survivability with alfalfa that are within your control. First, make sure your soil pH is at or very close to 7. If it's down near 6 or less, consider adding lime. Then, make sure you have lots of fertility and keep the stress down in your alfalfa by killing any weeds and insects. The amount of years your alfalfa is super productive can be lengthened if everything I just listed is in great shape. Also, if you've never tried fungicide late in the season, do it this year. A week or two after your last cutting of the year, we recommend using at least a half a rate of a strobilurin fungicide like Headline or Quadris to improve plant health and winter survival. Finally, don't cut your alfalfa too late in the season. Alfalfa needs to regrow and recharge a little bit heading into the winter, so wrap things up earlier rather than later. I'm Darren Hefty.
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6: Here's your forecast from News Talk 1250, KBRF. Today, sunny with a high near 83 and a south-southwest wind. Low of 64 tonight. For Friday, partly sunny, then some scattered rain is possible. High of 84 tomorrow. Continued chance of rain on Friday night. And then Saturday, sunny with a high of 69. Sunday, chance of rain with a high of 61. That's your weather from News Talk 1250, KBRF.
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14: News this hour from Town Hall, I'm Bernie Bennett. President Donald Trump capped last night's opening night of the landmark Republican midterm convention in Dallas, Texas. Giving the keynote speech, Mr. Trump slammed Democrats as extremists. He told the conventioners that Republicans must hold their congressional midterm majorities.
15: We hand America's future to the radical left Democrats, and our nation will spend the next decade just getting back on its feet. It will be a tragedy. Vote Republican, and we will leave the world in our dust for generations to come. There'll be nothing like it.
14: And before heading to Dallas, speaking to reporters at Joint Base Andrews, President Trump said there was a reason for the delay in Air Force One's takeoff to Dallas.
16: They're checking the slide over here, and I think it's going to take 15 minutes. They were doing a check on the slide, you know, the emergency. So I think it takes about 15 minutes.
14: He also said his administration is about to step up attacks on assets of Iran in an effort to end the war. The president says he expects the conflict to end shortly after the midterms. Texas Democrat James Tallarico said Democrats are trying to help Americans while Republicans are doing something else entirely.
17: They are toasting to their own corruption. They are celebrating corrupt tariffs, billionaire tax breaks, and a new forever war.
14: Tallarico is challenging Texas Attorney General Ken Paxton in a closely watched U.S. Senate race. He held a food drive Wednesday at Friendship West Baptist Church in Dallas. Apple iPhones come with new features and a hefty price tag. If you're planning to buy one, you will want to take good care of it to make it last, or you can save money and hold your own current device and make it last longer. 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
14: Hawaii is recovering from the latest hurricane.
17: They are toasting.
19: Lowell passed just west of the islands of Niihau and Kauai as a Category 2 hurricane, prompting the National Weather Service to issue the state's first ever tornado watch. Flash flooding was widespread across Kauai, with preliminary rainfall totals of up to 21 inches. At one point, 80% of homes and businesses remained without power in Kauai County. One person died on Oahu, though it has not yet been confirmed that that death was storm-related. John Scott reporting.
14: Industry data shows Chinese passenger car exports surpassed last year's total in the first 8 months of this year. The China Association of Automobile Manufacturers said passenger vehicle exports jumped 67% in August from the year before, driven by shipments of plug-in hybrids and pure electric vehicles. In January and August, Chinese exported over 6.2 million passenger vehicles. More details at townhall.com. Apple has taken the wraps off its latest generation of iPhones.
26: The company's new CEO, John Ternus, who took over from Tim Cook September 1st, introduced the latest lineup at Steve Jobs Theater. after cycling through other updates to the iPhone, the Apple Watch, and AirPods, along with artificial intelligence advances, Turnus unveiled the widely anticipated foldable version called Duo. He notes that the Duo phone has the largest display ever on an iPhone, yet fits into your pocket. Bob Agner reporting.
14: Key figures from Europe's space industry and other international players have converged on Paris to discuss how to advance the continent's ambitions in a global market dominated by the United States. The two-day International Space Summit has started, it gathers officials, astronauts, researchers, and industry leaders from about 120 countries to discuss the future of the space industry and pursue potential business deals. More on these stories from townhall.com.
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1: 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Listen for the latest weather forecast and the latest reports from the Weather Spotter Network. 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
3: I'm Tim Lesmeister, and this is from the pages of the Outdoor News, brought to you by OnX Fish. I was out with Freshwater Fishing Hall of Famer Gary Roach recently, and we chased whitefish. That's right, whitefish. Interesting that Mr. Walleye would go after this species. I'll tell you why he does, but first.
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3: Freshwater Fishing Hall of Famer Mr. Walleye Gary Roach says he likes a challenge, and he says whitefish are an incredible challenge, and he said there are plenty of lakes in the upper Midwest that have whitefish, and they're rarely targeted. He says these fish will be in deep water. They like to be close to break lines where they can push forage right up against the edge of that sheer wall of drop-off and trap those fish so that they can just gobble them up. Now, to get a lure down into 50, 60, 70 feet of water where these whitefish are, you have to use a very light spinning rod and reel, and you have to use very light line. He uses a 2-pound diameter braided line to get the lure down to the fish. What he does is he ties a spoon that he's taken the hooks off of onto that line, and then he puts a leader on there about 8 to 10 inches long, and to that he attaches a 1/16 ounce jig. To the jig, he puts a little chunk of Nightcrawler on there, sends that down, a couple little twitches, boom, these whitefish will take that bait. This is from the pages of the Outdoor News.
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0: Yeah. For the daytime high, southwest wind 5 to 10 today, 64 overnight. Chance of rain back in the forecast for Friday. Otherwise, a mix of clouds and sun, 84 for Friday's high. Friday night, some lingering rain with a low of 52, and then the weekend is a 50-50. Saturday, sunshine, 69. Sunday, chance of rain, and 61 for the high. 52 right now. 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
1: For KBRFRadio.com news, I'm News Director Derek Sidian. M-State and Concordia College announced a new partnership on Wednesday designed to create a more affordable and clearer pathway for eligible M-State students to complete a bachelor's degree at Concordia. The M-State Concordia Affordability Pathway is a two-year pilot program and will provide selected eligible students with a renewable tuition award that limits their share of Concordia tuition to no more than $2,500 a semester for up to five semesters. Remaining eligible tuition costs will be covered through a combination of federal, state, and Concordia gift assistance based on individual eligibility. M-State President Carrie Brimhall said that this new pathway follows the early success of the Blue and Gold Scholars Program.
2: And this is really building off of that excitement and those possibilities for students is now to say not only can you get your first 2 years at M-State for free, but you can get this next 2 years at Concordia for a maximum of $10,000, which really is a remarkable way to think about a high-quality institution.
1: Concordia College President Colin Irving said the colleges are investing into the future of these students as their story is just beginning.
3: Where students start, whether they start here or start at Concordia or start elsewhere, isn't the end of the story, which is true for all of us.
1: The pilot will be open to 10 students per academic year. Additional students who are interested will be added to a wait list. The institutions will evaluate participation, student outcomes, demand, and other measures during the pilot to determine a potential expansion or changes to the program. A Pelican Rapids man has been charged for stealing around $1,200 worth of freeze-dried food. 39-year-old Daniel Charles Weckworth made his first court appearance Wednesday morning for charges of second and third degree burglary and felony theft. Prosecutors say that Weckworth broke into his neighbor's camper and, over the course of a few days, took 12 large cans of freeze-dried food. The neighbor estimated the cans are worth $1,200 in total. Court documents say footage from the neighbor's game camera on September 3rd shows Weckworth entering the camper and taking a large can of freeze-dried eggs. A search warrant was issued for the camper Weckworth was staying in, and Otter Tail County deputies found a can of Augustin Farms freeze-dried eggs and two used bags of Ready Hour freeze-dried food that appeared to be taken from the large 120 serving bucket from the neighbor's camper. Weckworth was taken into custody on September 4th. I'll be back with more KBRFRadio.com news after this.
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1: 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On Tuesday morning, Lake Region Healthcare unveiled Threads of Hope, an art piece created to honor the way suicide touches individuals, families, friends, and communities. Each thread represents an anonymous story, experience, or reflection shared by community members through an anonymous survey. Lindy Hudson, Office and Patient Coordinator at Senior Life Solutions and artist of Threads of Hope, said the threads are woven together as a symbol of connection, remembrance, hope, and support. The 94 dark blue strands at the bottom of the piece represent survey respondents that said that they themselves or someone they know have experienced thoughts of suicide. The 58 light blue rings running up the center represent respondents that said they are a survivor of a suicide attempt. The 71 strands of string hanging on the sides of the piece represent individuals lost to suicide reported by the survey respondents. As part of the unveiling, Hudson had attendees help finish the piece by adding silver and gold paint to the strings running down the center to represent those who support those struggling with suicidal thoughts. Hudson hopes that this art piece is done again in the future.
9: The frame is adaptable. We can use it again and again, and we can make completely different designs depending on how we set it up. So I hope that this is something that runs for the future as well, and that it inspires others to give our community awareness a try, especially through art, because it's one of the easiest ways that we can connect with them, with others.
1: Threads of Hope was created in honor of Suicide Awareness Month. The art installation will be on display in the lobby of the Lake Region Healthcare Fergus Falls Clinic for the month of September. If you or someone you know is dealing with suicidal thoughts, call the 988 Suicide and Crisis Lifeline. Scammers are specifically targeting college freshmen heading off to campus. Better Business Bureau spokesperson Lisa Schiller says scammers see new students on their own for the first time as vulnerable targets.
10: They have enough on their mind, you know, worrying about tuition and, you know, purchasing supplies and, you know, new environments for some of them. They don't need to worry about scams, but unfortunately, it's reality.
1: Schiller says parents should prep their students for things like high-interest credit card offers, shady landlords, and other common traps. You can find out more online at bbb.org. For KBRFradio.com News, I'm Derek Sidian. 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
0: Here's your forecast from News Talk 1250, KBRF. Today, sunny with a high near 83 and a south-southwest wind. Low of 64 tonight. For Friday, partly sunny, then some scattered rain is possible. High of 84 tomorrow. Continued chance of rain on Friday night. And then Saturday, sunny with a high of 69. Sunday, chance of rain with a high of 61. That's your weather from News Talk 1250, KBRF.
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0: 6:21, good Thursday morning. Sunny and 83 today. We've got 52 right now. East wind at 7 miles an hour. Some USDA news for your Thursday morning. USDA researchers are among those involved in development of a new strain of sterile fly designed to eradicate New World screwworm.
14: Sterile insect technique. The innovation involved a New World screwworm eradication effort since the 1950s and 60s. What is being used even now in efforts to control and eradicate NWS populations in the U.S. and the North American continent?
15: We'll mass produce a lot of screwworm flies, sterilize them with gamma radiation, and then release them over a large area. And continuously over time, this will kill off the population.
14: Yet, as USDA research entomologist Alex Arp points out, there is one aspect of SIT needing improvement.
15: Only the male flies are actually contributing to that population suppression. But historically, with New World Screwworm SIT, we've released males and females. So a lot of the resources that go into the sterile insect production are kind of wasted producing these female flies that don't help us much.
14: That led ARP and colleagues at USDA's Nippling Bushland U.S. Livestock Insects Research Lab in Texas, along with the researchers at North Carolina State University, to join forces for a project under the Agriculture Department's New World Screwworm Grand Challenge, development of a new breed of sterile NWS insect.
15: Develop a strain that we call Noble Fly that kills the females as embryos. And this is a selective system, so we can turn it on and off, so we can maintain our colony with males and females to produce male-only flies in that another generation.
14: In addition to the increased production of NWS sterile flies through NovoFly without increasing resources.
15: On top of that, when we're sterilizing these screwworm flies for SIT, the female flies need a really high sterilization dose, about twice what a male needs to be sterilized. So right now, all the males we're producing are getting sterilized at this really high female dose, and it's reducing their health a little bit in the field and reducing their capabilities for mating females. So with NovoFly, since there's not any females going through the radiation system, we can give an appropriate dose to the males and we'll get a healthier male out into the field that's going to perform a lot better for us. So there's some pretty big advantages with NovoFly that are really going to help in advance SIT without really increasing any production infrastructure.
14: Regulatory approval through the Environmental Protection Agency and nations with NWS sterile fly production facilities like Mexico and Panama are needed before NovoFly can be produced and released on a wide-scale basis. I'm Rod Bain reporting for the U.S. Department of Agriculture in Washington, D.C.
0: And a recently announced Rancher's First initiative build upon existing USDA efforts to strengthen our nation's beef industry.
16: The latest steps to fortify the nation's beef industry and build upon an initial Agriculture Department plan released last October.
17: A year ago, we announced the first tranche of our Building the Great Cattle Herd plan, and in that year, working to cut red tape, streamline permitting, to open up 5 million acres of federal rangeland for grazing, to invest $500 million in mid-size and small processors.
16: Were recently announced by Agriculture Secretary Brooke Rollins. The Rancher's First initiative consists of five pillars. The first, new tools to support heifer retention.
17: Under the Beef Retention and National Development Endorsement brand, a fast-tracked new heifer retention endorsement for our traditional livestock risk protection programs in LRP, allowing producers to ensure the economic value of retaining a heifer for breeding over a 2, 3, 4, or 5 year period.
16: Two USDA Farm Service Agency offerings, the Emergency Conservation Program and Grasslands Conservation Reserve Program, will be maximized to speed recovery of cattle herds impacted by natural disasters such as wildfires. An example of this program collaboration is offered by Farm Production and Conservation Undersecretary Richard Fordyce.
18: If you have a CRP grasslands contract, you have been impacted by a wildfire, it has burned the fence or portions of the fence, we're going to be able to help with cost share to replace that fence.
16: Secretary Rollins says a new support mechanism is now available through the Strengthening Processing for U.S. Ranchers SPUR program.
17: To continue building on the small and regional beef, sheep, and lamb processors that can purchase excess capacity.
16: There is also increased priority of purchase of beef for various federal and state institutions.
17: Prioritizing the procurement of great American beef to buy locally, to get more healthy, nutritious food on the plates of our kiddos, of our veterans, of our soldiers.
16: The Ranchers First initiative also emphasizes improved access for new and beginning ranchers to various USDA loan, conservation, and risk management programs. I'm Rod Bain reporting for the U.S. Department of Agriculture in Washington, D.C.
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20: Minnesota News Network, I'm Tasha Radel. Some polls continue to show 70% of Minnesotans are in favor of tougher gun laws, and those numbers were taken before last week's mass shooting in Minneapolis. DFL Senator Scott Dibble says this issue is not just about guns.
2: This is not a partisan issue. It should not be a partisan issue. This is about feeling safe. It's about lives. It's about, you know, the ability to thrive and prosper and feel secure. And it's not about a political party. But for whatever reason, this thing does fall down on partisan lines.
20: Two doctors with Minnesota ties and two family members have been declared missing after devastating flooding in Nepal. Attorney General Keith Ellison is joining a coalition of 21 attorneys general in suing the Trump administration over changes to Endangered Species Act regulations. This is MNN.
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0: Here's your forecast from News Talk 1250 KBRF. Today sunny with a high near 83 and a south-southwest wind. Low of 64 tonight. For Friday, partly sunny, then some scattered rain is possible. High of 84 tomorrow. Continued chance of rain on Friday night. And then Saturday, sunny with a high of 69. Sunday, chance of rain with a high of 61. That's your weather from News Talk 1250 KBRF.
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24: Good morning and welcome to Country Morning here on the Red River Farm Network for this Thursday, September 10th, 2026. I'm Jamie Dickerman. Look at the grain markets trying to bounce back this morning after another lower close yesterday. December corn lost nearly 6 cents. November beans falling nearly 7 cents. Wheat taking the biggest hit. Chicago December wheat dropped more than 18 cents yesterday. Northern Crops Marketing and Investments President Brad Paulson says traders watching harvest progress and the latest demand picture.
25: Kind of a mixed markets there. Minneapolis wheat's been holding up the best. Still down 3 cents today, but it's been on both sides. Probably a reflection of spring wheat harvest wrapping up in the U.S. here. And we got some pretty wet ground, pretty wet harvest conditions up in Canada. Otherwise, a little bit of profit taking as the crop report is coming up here on Friday at 11 o'clock Central Time. Mention of peace talks in the Russian-Ukraine war again put a little pressure on the markets again. And we did see some pretty good exports this morning, though. China bought 340,000 metric tons of soybeans, along with 100,000 tons of soybeans to unknown. And Mexico takes 182,000 metric tons of corn. So pretty good daily export sales this morning.
24: Corn now closing lower for five straight sessions. Traders getting ready for that USDA report Friday. Trade expecting USDA to lower the corn yield estimate. Average guess about 178 bushels per acre. That's down from USDA's August estimate of 180.7. And even with a smaller yield, analysts expect a big crop. The average production estimate about 15.8 billion bushels. Still the second largest U.S. corn crop on record. Demand remains a bright spot. USDA announcing a sale of nearly 183,000 metric tons of corn to Mexico yesterday. Corn higher in the early trade today. December corn is up 3 cents. Soybeans trying to recover this morning. November beans up nearly 6 cents after losing nearly 7 cents yesterday. China, of course, a big part of that soybean story. USDA announcing another 340,000 metric tons of soybeans sold to China yesterday. Another 100,000 metric tons sold to an unknown buyer. Traders waiting for Friday's USDA numbers. Trade expecting soybean production around 4.49 billion bushels. That is slightly below USDA's August estimate. The average soybean yield estimate, 52.5 bushels per acre. Traders expecting USDA to lower both the old crop and new crop soybean ending stocks. Reporting Agriculture's Business, you're listening to the Red River Farm Network.
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9: Thursday, September 10th. Good morning. It is time for Livestock Markets. I'm Don Wick here on the Red River Farm Network. For the live cattle futures yesterday, most of those nearby contracts went lower, but we saw some gains in the deferred contracts as we ended the day. October live cattle, $1.17 lower, $2.1585. The December contract down 75 cents at $2.1847. Feeder cattle, they were able to end the day higher. October feeders, 37 higher, 325.82. And November feeder cattle, 90 cents better at 321.35. October hogs, $1.17 lower, 83.07. December lean hogs, 45 cents in the red at 74.60. The Fed cash cattle market really didn't see any action as of yet. No sizable trade developing. Asking prices being noted in at 225 on a live basis. We see last week the carcass weights came in at 945 for an average. That's 2 pounds lower than the previous week, 21 pounds heavier than where we were a year ago. The Sioux Falls regional sale at Worthing, South Dakota, with a slaughter cattle auction. Those slaughter steers were steady to $2 higher. Choice 2 to 3s in a range of 215.25 to 216.50. In the box beef cutout values, choice carcasses, 380.77, 320 higher. Selects down 305 at 352.34. The spread between choice and select cuts, just over $28, widening out. In the feeder cattle, Hub City Livestock, Aberdeen, South Dakota, they were just shy of 2,600 head. Compared to last week, steers 950 to almost 1,100 pounds went $9 to $12 lower. Another nice offering of yearlings coming both off grass and out of the yards. 961 for an average rate. Those yearlings ranging from 316.25 to 335.50, again at Hub City Livestock in Aberdeen. Iowa Southern Minnesota hog prices unavailable due to confidentiality reasons. We did have a lamb sale at Sioux Falls yesterday. Feeder lambs, $10 lower, but on a limited test. They had lambs in at 76 pounds for an average weight, 323 to 350. The slaughter lamb market went 10 to 20 bucks lower, including lambs with an average weight of 135, 275 to 304, the price seen there. In the dairy markets, cheese, barrels, 153 and a quarter, unchanged, while the blocks were at 147, a gain of 0.75 cents. Butter markets went down 2.25 cents. The weaker grain trade gave Class 3 milk futures a little boost off the bottom yesterday. October, 16.34 per hundredweight, 15 cents higher. November, Class 3 milk, 16.63 per hundredweight. That's up 21 cents. I'm Don Wick. 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
24: Good morning, Farm News here on the Red River Farm Network. I'm Jamie Dickerman along with Chloe Wadd. Summer warmth returning to the region to close out the week. Highs are going to reach the mid-80s today. Stay in the 80s tomorrow. Cold fronts bringing a chance of showers and thunderstorms tomorrow evening, mainly across Minnesota. Much cooler air moves in for the weekend. Highs Saturday through Monday will be in the upper 60s in some areas with overnight lows in the 40s. Another system bringing rain Sunday night into Monday before moving out on Monday evening. Some end on rainfall totals over the past 24 hours, some fairly light amounts. Turtle Lake, North Dakota, reporting 3/10 of an inch. Ada, Minnesota, 28 hundredths. Pearly, Minnesota, 24 hundredths. And 16 hundredths at Fauston, Minnesota.
13: With crude oil prices over $100 a barrel, reporters asked President Donald Trump about fuel prices and the impact on Americans.
14: Shortly, but right after the election, because they'd like to have it that way, but right after the election, oil prices are going to be tumbling downward. They're going to be tumbling down, and we'll get them down, I think, for gasoline, we'll get them below $2 a gallon.
15: But not until after the midterm.
14: I think it's going to take a little bit longer than the midterm.
24: Ag Secretary Brooke Rollins is in her home state of Texas attending the Republican National Committee midterm convention. During an interview with Bloomberg News, Rollins was asked about the high prices of diesel fuel.
17: Well, I think the first and important thing is that even with today's diesel prices, they're still either at or even lower than the high price of diesel under Joe Biden. And by the way, the same with fertilizer. Fertilizer is down 50%, 60% than under the Joe Biden administration.
24: Fuel and fertilizer prices peaked in 2022 when energy markets were impacted by the Russian invasion of Ukraine. Being at a political event, Bloomberg asking Rollins if she would consider a future run for the U.S. Senate or governor.
17: Oh, goodness. Well, let me say that I am here in my personal capacity, but there is no greater honor than I've ever had in fighting for the men and women out in rural America. And I am so focused on that job. The most important job, of course, is wife and mom to my four amazing kids. And I'm just staying completely focused on that. So I appreciate the question. Thank you.
15: So that's a no then?
17: That is a no right now for sure. We've got way too much to do to be thinking about a potential run in the future.
13: Dairy is back in the middle of the U.S.-Canada trade fight. The Trump administration will ban some Canadian dairy products and other goods starting September 29th. U.S. Trade Representative Jamison Greer says access to Canada's dairy market has been an issue since before President Trump's second term.
18: Since even before the second Trump term, they've limited our ability to sell dairy into Canada. So do we want these fixed? Yes, we do. Do we think that our dairy farmers and everyone should have a fair shot in Canada? We do.
13: Meanwhile, Greer says agriculture will also be part of the discussion when Chinese President Xi Jinping visits Washington later this month.
18: When President Xi comes, we expect that we will probably have some more announcements on agriculture and non-tariff barriers related to agriculture to incentivize American sales into China.
24: USDA says China is on track to meet its latest commitments to buy U.S. farm products. USDA Undersecretary for Trade Luke Lindberg says China is ramping up purchases ahead of President Xi's visit to Washington later this month. China has already met its commitment to buy 12 million metric tons of U.S. soybeans from the 2025 season. And Lindberg says China is now on track to buy 25 million metric tons this year. China also pledging to buy at least $17 billion in additional U.S. farm products each year for the next 3 years.
13: Canada finished the 2025-2026 marketing year with large carryover stocks of wheat, canola, and pulse crops. Wheat stocks totaled 6.6 million metric tons, up significantly from the 4.2 million tons reported last year. Canadian canola supplies at the end of July were just shy of 1.9 million metric tons, up from 1.6 million 1 year ago. New records were established for pulse crops, with the pea carryover up 142% from last year and lentils up 129%.
24: Corn leading U.S. grain export inspections as the new marketing year got underway. USDA says corn inspections totaling about 1.66 million metric tons for the week ending September 3rd. Soybean inspections about 422,000 tons. Wheat at 343,000 tons. New marketing year for corn and soybeans beginning September 1st. 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
0: Here's your forecast from News Talk 1250 KBRF. Today, sunny with a high near 83 and a south-southwest wind. Low of 64 tonight. For Friday, partly sunny, then some scattered rain is possible. High of 84 tomorrow. Continued chance of rain on Friday night. And then Saturday, sunny with a high of 69. Sunday, chance of rain with a high of 61. That's your weather from News Talk 1250 KBRF.
1: 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These guys got to be close friends while on Idol, and now they're teaming up for a concert at the Otter this Saturday. 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
13: The Red River Farm Network. Grain markets are trading cautiously ahead of the USDA's crop reports Friday. Ag resource company market analysis Ben Buckner says there is a wide range of corn yield estimates heading into the report.
2: If we believe the what's being reported as estimates for corn yield, for example, I think there's a 9 bushel an acre range, so it kind of spans from Pro Farmer, it's 173 to StoneX is 182. Where it falls within that range is a big deal. You know, that's many hundreds of millions of bushels of production in stocks that's implied.
13: Buckner says traders are waiting for USDA's first major look at field-based yield data.
2: So I think more than any of those numbers being correct, we're just waiting on the USDA. That is happening in the context of kind of overheated charts for corn and soybeans especially, and we know that relative strength index at extremes always gets fixed. So either soybeans and corn trade sideways or you correct real quick, and that solves that problem. So there's just not a lot of fresh input, I think, available to offset just everyone gearing up for, USDA's first real pass at objective yield data. And so we're just kind of stuck.
24: Sugar content is strong in the sugar beet crop in northwest Minnesota. Climax area farmer Ben Larson says the drought conditions have cut into the tonnage.
16: Yes, when we pre-hulled 10 days to 2 weeks ago, we were over 20%. Tons were probably around 12, so it's pretty light, half crop probably. But with the premium you get for pre-pile, it we'll do okay on those. You always want a nice crop with high sugars. So.
24: The dry weather has also helped limit the Cercospora leaf spot.
16: I think the fact that it was dry in our area, and everybody's doing a group effort, neighbors and everyone are spraying timely and trying to keep the inoculum down. So I think the combination of both has really helped this year, because we have to look really hard to find any spots out there. So.
24: Recent showers beneficial, but Larson says the area will need more moisture to rebuild subsoil levels for next year.
13: American Crystal Sugar Company, Mindac Farmers Cooperative, and United Sugar and other sugar beet and sugar cane companies are being accused of conspiring to fix prices. General Mills, Mars, and large food companies filed the lawsuit, claiming the sugar companies shared confidential competitive information to control sugar prices. This federal lawsuit was filed in Chicago.
24: Farmers worldwide expected to tighten their belts in the year ahead. McKinsey and Company surveying 5,500 farmers from 10 major ag markets, including the U.S., Brazil, and China. Compared to the last survey conducted 2 years ago, these farmers expect to cut farm expenses by 24%. 36% of farmers said the first place they'd cut was fertilizer, and another 16% put farm equipment purchases in that category. McKinsey identified a growing interest in biologicals and AI. 56% of those surveyed said technical agronomists have the biggest influence on purchasing decisions.
13: Iowa Senator Chuck Grassley is touring landmarks in North Dakota while also talking cattle policy. The North Dakota Monitor reports Grassley and his wife, Barbara, toured the North Dakota Capitol Wednesday after visiting the Minnesota Capitol. They were headed to the Theodore Roosevelt Presidential Library in Medora. Grassley and North Dakota Senator John Hoeven say more needs to be done to help ranchers rebuild the U.S. cattle herd. The herd is at a 75-year low as the Trump administration moves ahead with the plans to import 300,000 metric tons of foreign beef. Drought is another challenge. USDA says 82% of North Dakota cattle were in drought areas as of September 1st.
24: A new study says ethanol is helping hold down gasoline prices during the Iran conflict. The study is estimating E10 gasoline has saved drivers an average of 38 cents per gallon since the conflict began. RFA says the ethanol blended into U.S. gasoline is replacing more than 1 million barrels per day of petroleum-based fuel, helping stretch domestic gasoline supplies. RFA President Jeff Cooper says ethanol becomes more valuable to consumers when crude oil prices are high and when global petroleum supplies are extremely tight. Reporting Agriculture's Business, you're listening to the Red River Farm Network.
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20: a North Dakota woman offers You Pick Flowers. Non-GMO soybeans have a place in the market. And a Minnesota State Fair staple is getting a facelift.
6: A frontal system passing through the eastern Dakotas and Minnesota tomorrow will likely set off a few showers and rumbles of thunder in the latter part of the day. A meteorologist, Drew Lerner, for the Red River Farm Network. The low-pressure system is going to become a little bit better organized as we go forward through the night tonight and tomorrow, but the moisture is not going to get caught up in the system until it gets over the heart of the Red River Valley. That will occur on Friday afternoon. And as a result, we'll see showers and a few thunderstorms popping up late in the day over the easternmost parts of the Dakotas, and especially in Minnesota. The coverage of this rain is not going to be very great. Maybe about 35 or 40% of the region will be at risk of some precipitation. And the moisture totals don't look all that impressive because these storms will be developing on top of us and then shifting off to the east before maturing. And so we'll see trace amounts upwards to maybe 0.3 inches in the heart of the listening area, with greater totals possibly in the eastern parts of Minnesota, especially in the northeast. Now, we will look for a short-term period of drier bias conditions once again, but a larger storm system is also expected to evolve as we get out towards the end of the weekend. And this low-pressure system, which will form in Wyoming and shift into Montana, will move up into Canada, but a secondary low-pressure system will develop in the central U.S. plains. And between the two events, we will see showers and thunderstorms overspreading the Dakotas and Minnesota. This will likely occur as we finish out the afternoon on Sunday and move through Sunday night into Monday morning. By Monday afternoon, most of the precipitation will be shifting to the north and east, but there will still be some lingering rain across our region. We'll look for moisture totals running 0.2 to 0.75 inches in general. However, there will be some stronger thunderstorms that will produce some 1 to 2 inch rains. Those are most likely to occur in northeastern North Dakota and a few random locations in Minnesota. That may change as we get closer to that rain event, so a close watch on that storm system is warranted. It does look like it'll be a greater event for Canada than it will be for the U.S. side of the fence. Our temperatures are going to be bouncing around a little bit as we move forward through the next few days. Today, we'll warm up into the 80s across most of the region. On Friday, the northern parts of North Dakota will cool down to the 60s, while 80s still, and even some lower 90s impact South Dakota, and we'll see some 80s in southeastern North Dakota and Minnesota. By the time we get into the heart of the weekend, 60s will be common across the region. For the Red River Farm Network, I'm meteorologist Drew Lerner.
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8: 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Jordan Rasmussen has a record of standing up for taxpayers, but he knows the job isn't finished. 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
13: Welcome to Inside Agriculture on the Red River Farm Network. Higher interest costs are putting more pressure on the farm economy. American Farm Bureau economist Faith Parham says credit is a key tool for farmers who need money to plant a crop and operate until they get paid.
9: Farming is obviously a very expensive industry, so it takes a lot of money to put a crop in the ground, and it takes a while for farmers to get that money back and sell it in the marketplace. And farm credit is one of the ways that they get around that. So taking out loans and things to make sure that they have the capital needed to put that crop in the ground and wait, some places years to get that money back.
13: Parham says using credit does not mean a farm is in financial trouble. However, rising debt and record interest costs are a concern.
9: Using credit doesn't mean necessarily that the farm or the farm economy is in bad financial health, but something we do look at is the amount of debt farms are taking on. USDA actually says that this is the highest interest rate expenses in 2026 dollars that they've ever estimated. So, you know, taking on debt is not a bad thing, but we want to make sure it's in a sustainable manner.
13: Parham says the farm bill could help by improving access to credit as farmers deal with higher production costs.
24: Ahead of tomorrow's USDA crop production report, the average trade estimate is calling for an average corn yield of 178.1 bushels per acre. That compares to the August estimate of 180.7 bushels per acre. The average trade guess for soybeans, 52.5 bushels per acre. That's down slightly from last month's report. The Agriculture Department will update the numbers tomorrow morning at 11 o'clock Central Time.
13: North Dakota's annual soybean cyst nematode survey identified SCN in the northwestern and south central parts of the state. Adams count, which is in the southwest corner of North Dakota, had the highest count with 100 eggs per 100 cubic centimeters of soil. That's well below, that's still well below threshold levels. With the dry weather, the disease risk was down this year.
24: Minnesota Senator Amy Klobuchar criticizing the Trump administration's latest tariffs on Canada. Klobuchar says Canada is a key market for Minnesota and argues that tariffs will raise costs for farmers, businesses, and consumers. Klobuchar is also backing legislation to revoke the latest tariffs. She is co-sponsor of the Bipartisan Trade Review Act, along with Iowa Senator Chuck Grassley and Washington Senator Maria Cantwell. That bill would require congressional approval for new tariffs within 60 days, or they would expire. Taking a look at the markets here this morning, in the overnight trade, we're seeing the December Minneapolis wheat now up 2 at 7.50. We got December Chicago wheat now up 3.25 at 7.32. And December Kansas City trading up 1.25, 8.07.5. D's corn this morning up 4 cents, 5.31¾. March corn is up 4.25 at 5.47.5. November soybeans trading up 8.5, 13.18. We got January beans now up 8.25 at 13.33.5. The canola is down 3 this morning, 8.29.10 Canadian. 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
11: News this hour from Town Hall. I'm Bernie Bennett. President Trump gave the keynote address at the landmark GOP midterm convention in Dallas, Texas last night. President Trump says the upcoming midterm elections will be like no other.
21: America great again, and we will make our voices heard perhaps like never before. That's the beautiful challenge, that the midterms are not supposed to be won by the sitting president, and we're going to change that, and we'll make it an even more important time in our country and presidency. It'll be something very special. We have to do it.
11: The president has pledged to visit key states and hold rallies. He also defended tariffs and promised a Trump dividend of $5,000 to Americans if Republicans win. Conservatives across the country are mourning the loss of Charlie Kirk, who was assassinated a year ago today. As his organization continues to expand nationwide, correspondent Laura Winters has this report.
22: Today marks 1 year that conservative Charlie Kirk was assassinated while speaking at a Turning Point USA event on the campus of Utah Valley University. In a fact sheet, Turning Point says it saw unprecedented expansion in the 2025-26 school year, with over a million students who are now members continuing Charlie's legacy. Those students with chapters at more than 3,000 high school clubs and 1,500 college chapters. Laura Winters reporting.
11: Ukrainian President Vladimir Zelensky is in Canada for talks with Prime Minister Mark Carney. He aims to secure further support for Ukraine's fight against Russia. Ukraine faces pressure from Russia's air war, which is targeting its power grid ahead of winter. Recent U.S. efforts have produced few results, but talks between the delegations from Moscow and Kyiv are expected to continue. More on these stories from townhall.com. I'm Bernie Bennett in Washington.
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11: Cockpit voice recordings are providing some sense of what was happening on an Amazon cargo plane as it careened off a Miami runway over the weekend.
15: Investigators have released a summary of the cockpit voice recordings from the Amazon cargo plane that careened off a Miami runway and killed five people Sunday afternoon. They revealed that for nearly 2 minutes, one of the pilots warned that the plane was coming in too fast as they approached for landing and after touchdown. The National Transportation Safety Board says the other pilot never gave a consistent verbal response. Amid strong winds, the plane touched down awkwardly, then briefly attempted to take off again before smashing into a van carrying the five victims. I'm Ben Thomas.
11: A Hong Kong court has found the publisher of the Wall Street Journal guilty of trying to prevent a reporter from taking a leadership role in a local press union. However, the company was acquitted of firing her due to her activities. More details at townhall.com. Taking a look at the trade war with Canada and what the U.S. is now banning from that country.
17: President Trump escalating the trade war with Canada, banning some Canadian dairy products, motorcycles, and most alcoholic beverages, besides those 50% tariffs, after retaliatory Canadian tariffs took effect on about $20 billion in U.S. goods. President Trump also moving to shut Canadian products out of large, long-term U.S. government contracts. The latest U.S. bans take effect September 29. Canadian Prime Minister Mark Carney said Tuesday his country would become more self-reliant.
23: It's about ensuring that no country can ever hold us hostage and that we can live how we want to live.
17: I'm Julie Walker.
11: A Chinese government spokesperson says China and the U.S. are hoping to reach an agreement on lowering import taxes soon. More on these stories from townhall.com.
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0: Here's your forecast from News Talk 1250, KBRF. Today, sunny with a high near 83 and a south-southwest wind. Low of 64 tonight. For Friday, partly sunny, then some scattered rain is possible. High of 84 tomorrow. Continued chance of rain on Friday night. And then Saturday, sunny with a high of 69. Sunday, chance of rain with a high of 61. That's your weather from News Talk 1250, KBRF.
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1: 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Yesterday for Wednesday, 75 was the high. 6:45 this morning, John in Pelican Rapids reporting 51 and a high of 77. Compared to last year, September 10th, our high was 75, low was 55. And the record high and low temperatures for September 10th, measured in Minneapolis, St. Paul. 1931, the record high still stands. It was 104 for this date, compared with 1917, and it was 37. That's the record low. 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

0: gift assistance based on individual eligibility. M-State President Carrie Brimhall said that this new pathway follows the early success of the Blue and Gold Scholars Program.
1: And this is really building off of that excitement and those possibilities for students is now to say not only can you get your first 2 years at M-State for free, but you can get this next 2 years at Concordia for a maximum of $10,000, which really is a remarkable way to think about a high-quality institution.
0: Concordia College President Colin Irving said the colleges are investing into the future of these students as their story is just beginning.
2: Where students start, whether they start here or start at Concordia or start elsewhere, isn't the end of the story, which is true for all of us.
0: The pilot will be open to 10 students per academic year. Additional students who are interested will be added to a wait list. The institutions will evaluate participation, student outcomes, demand, and other measures during the pilot to determine a potential expansion or changes to the program. A Pelican Rapids man has been charged for stealing around $1,200 worth of freeze-dried food. 39-year-old Daniel Charles Weckworth made his first court appearance Wednesday morning for charges of second and third degree burglary and felony theft. Prosecutors say that Weckworth broke into his neighbor's camper and, over the course of a few days, took 12 large cans of freeze-dried food. The neighbor estimated the cans are worth $1,200 in total. Court documents say footage from the neighbor's game camera on September 3rd shows Weckworth entering the camper and taking a large can of freeze-dried eggs. A search warrant was issued for the camper Weckworth was staying in, and Otter Tail County deputies found a can of Augustin Farms freeze-dried eggs and two used bags of Ready Hour freeze-dried food that appeared to be taken from the large 120 serving bucket from the neighbor's camper. Weckworth was taken into custody on September 4th. I'll be back with more KBRFradio.com news after this.
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0: 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On Tuesday morning, Lake Region Healthcare unveiled Threads of Hope, an art piece created to honor the way suicide touches individuals, families, friends, and communities. Each thread represents an anonymous story, experience, or reflection shared by community members through an anonymous survey. Lindy Hudson, Office and Patient Coordinator at Senior Life Solutions and artist of Threads of Hope, said the threads are woven together as a symbol of connection, remembrance, hope, and support. The 94 dark blue strands at the bottom of the piece represent survey respondents that said that they themselves or someone they know have experienced thoughts of suicide. The 58 light blue rings running up the center represent respondents that said they are a survivor of a suicide attempt. The 71 strands of string hanging on the sides of the piece represent individuals lost to suicide reported by the survey respondents. As part of the unveiling, Hudson had attendees help finish the piece by adding silver and gold paint to the strings running down the center to represent those who support those struggling with suicidal thoughts. Hudson hopes that this art piece is done again in the future.
7: The frame is adaptable. We can use it again and again, and we can make completely different designs depending on how we set it up. So I hope that this is something that runs for the future as well, and that it inspires others to give our community awareness a try, especially through art, because it's one of the easiest ways that we can connect with others.
0: Threads of Hope was created in honor of Suicide Awareness Month. The art installation will be on display in the lobby of the Lake Region Healthcare Fergus Falls Clinic for the month of September. If you or someone you know is dealing with suicidal thoughts, call the 988 Suicide and Crisis Lifeline. Scammers are specifically targeting college freshmen heading off to campus. Better Business Bureau spokesperson Lisa Schiller says scammers see new students on their own for the first time as vulnerable targets.

0: they have enough on their mind, you know, worrying about tuition and, you know, purchasing supplies and, you know, new environments for some of them. They don't need to worry about scams, but unfortunately, it's reality.
1: Schiller says parents should prep their students for things like high-interest credit card offers, shady landlords, and other common traps. You can find out more online at BBB.org. 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
2: Here's your forecast from News Talk 1250, KBRF. Today, sunny with a high near 83 and a south-southwest wind. Low of 64 tonight. For Friday, partly sunny, then some scattered rain is possible. High of 84 tomorrow. Continued chance of rain on Friday night. And then Saturday, sunny with a high of 69. Sunday, chance of rain with a high of 61. That's your weather from News Talk 1250, KBRF.
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4: Minnesota News Network, I'm Tasha Radel. With flu season approaching, Minnesota health officials say September is a good time to start thinking about vaccinations. Jessica Monroe with the State Department of Health says the flu vaccine is updated each year.
5: Each year, scientists look at the strains that are circulating across the globe, and they try to choose strains that will match.
4: Following a year-long investigation involving multiple law enforcement agencies, nearly two dozen people are under arrest following a large-scale law enforcement operation at four Brooklyn Center hotels Wednesday. Police Chief Garrett Fleslin says the suspected offenses include promotion of prostitution, sex trafficking, drug possession, drug manufacturing, and possession of firearms. More than 60 Allina Health Hospice nurses are set to begin a 7-day unfair labor practice strike tomorrow after contract talks failed to produce an agreement. This is MNN.
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13: With SRN News, I'm Bernie Bennett. President Donald Trump says oil prices that spiked because of the Iran war likely will come down until after, won't come down until after the U.S. midterm elections. Oil prices jumped more than 3% Wednesday, pushing international Brent crude past the $100 threshold for the first time since July as salvos between the U.S. and Iran escalated. Mr. Trump, in an exchange with reporters before traveling to Dallas for the midterm Republican convention, added that he believes Iran will finally relent after the pivotal U.S. elections are held in November. A racketeering conspiracy trial of Huawei Technologies is open in New York, with federal prosecutors accusing the Chinese tech company of a litany of crimes, including stealing technology from American companies, abusing the U.S. financial system, and helping Iran snoop on its citizens. Huawei is the world's biggest supplier of gear for wireless telecom networks, but it's banned from selling equipment in the U.S. This is SRN News. I'm Bernie Beck.
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14: It's 7:20, good Thursday morning. Sunny and 83 today. We've got 52 right now. Talking sports on the way with Craig Olson. More news headlines right now. The U.S. National Centers for Environmental Information confirmed that summer 2026 was the warmest on record for the contiguous United States. The average temperature hit 74.4 degrees Fahrenheit, surpassing the previous record set in 1936 and 2001 by 0.4 degrees. August alone averaged 75.6 degrees, also a record. And the summer was among the driest in 132 years of recorded data. A Miami federal judge denied bail Wednesday for Andrew and Tristan Tate, ruling that the brothers failed to prove they posed no flight risk or community danger. The dual UK-US nationals faced dozens of rape, assault, and sex trafficking charges in the United Kingdom. Defense attorney Joe McBride called the process, quote, patently unfair, stating, quote, detention first, evidence later, maybe. President Trump created the Republican Party's first ever midterm convention, hoping to energize voters and boost GOP candidates heading into November. But some conservative commentators and strategists say that the Dallas gathering instead underscored the political challenge facing Republicans less than 2 months before Election Day. The two-day event, dubbed Trump-a-palooza by some Republicans, was designed to put Trump at the center of the midterm campaign. Trump headlined both nights and urged supporters to vote as, quote, if I'm on the ballot. When Trump finally took the stage Wednesday night, he spoke for over 90 minutes, revisiting many of the themes that have dominated his political rallies for years. He blamed sleepy Joe Biden for what he called the worst inflation in American history. He warned about voter fraud and men in women's sports. He then promised a $5,000 dividend to every American adult if Republicans retain control of Congress, and accused Democrats of being controlled by what he called it, quote, a small and dangerous group of extremists. Critics noted that Trump has previously promoted proposals such as a $5,000 DOGE dividend for Americans and a $2,000 tariff dividend, neither of which was implemented. The convention also produced some awkward moments. Senator Majority Leader John Thune skipped the event, and reports noted that mention of his name drew boos from some attendees. A supermarket manager in Puebla, Mexico, is being called a hero after pulling a three-year-old girl from oncoming traffic. September 6th, the toddler ran out of El Rey del Aro grocery store into the street. A woman chasing the child slipped before reaching her. Manager Luis Cruz rushed out, pulled the girl to safety just seconds before a minivan would have struck her. The store praised Cruz on social media, writing, quote, "When there was a 100% probability that something terrible would happen, you made that 100% become zero." Cruz was awarded $1,200 and named Manager of the Year. And Apple has launched the iPhone Duo, its first foldable smartphone featuring a 7.6-inch internal display and a 5.4-inch outer screen. The device is also the thinnest iPhone ever made. Pricing starts at $1,999. That's for 256 gigabytes, reaching $3,100 for 2 terabytes of storage. Pre-orders begin October 16th. 7:25, sports time. We welcome Craig Olson to the program this morning for Talkin' Sports. Good morning.
15: Good morning, Greg. The NFL season is underway. And boy, it got started in a tough way for Sam Darnold, the former Viking who did something nobody's ever done the last 2 years in NFL history as a quarterback, and that is engineered 2 14-win seasons back-to-back for two different teams. That's Darnold's claim to fame plus a Super Bowl championship last year. But he left the game with a hip injury last night in the first quarter early on, and that really, that sends a jolt through your whole team, I'm sure, when you lose your starting quarterback in the opening quarter of the season. But the Seahawks were able to ride a strong defensive effort to a 13-10 victory last night, and they wound up with some pretty good performing from their backup quarterback. Drew Lock looked really good last night as the Seahawks were able to overcome a 10-0 deficit and go on to win the game 13-10. Their defense took over in the fourth quarter as they intercepted Drake May 3 times in the fourth quarter, including once in the end zone when New England was driving at the end of the game. All they needed to do was get in field goal position, which they were, and then kick a field goal to send it to overtime, but they didn't get that chance as Drake May tried to force the ball into the end zone for what would have been the go-ahead touchdown and most likely the game winner. But it was wound up in the hands of the Seahawks for their third interception of the night. So Seattle gets the win 13-10 in the opening NFL game of the season. As far as the injury to Darnold, he has an MRI scheduled for today, but it looks like as they evaluated him after the game, during the game, and after the game last night, the initial test was encouraging but inconclusive. So he is going to have that MRI today to determine the extent of the injury, and we'll see how that affects him. A.J. Brown, his debut for the Patriots, also ended in injury as he suffered a right ankle injury in the game early in the third quarter, and he did not return to the lineup either. Further evaluation of that ankle injury will take place today also. NFL news, a lot of injury news. Brock Bowers, the outstanding tight end for the Las Vegas Raiders, All-Pro last year, underwent a meniscus trim on Tuesday in Dallas and is expected to miss a game or two. Apparently the injury was diagnosed last week, prompting the surgery to be scheduled. So he'll miss this week and possibly next week, and they think he'll be back and ready to go by week 3. And the San Francisco 49ers have announced that they will have George Kittle and Nick Bosa available for the game tonight. So they are healthier than expected going into the opener down in Melbourne, Australia, as the 49ers and the Rams play game two of the NFL season, one of the international locations that the NFL will be visiting this year. They have several international games that are on the schedule, and this is the first one of many this evening. Of course, the NFL season really heats up on Sunday with a full slate of games, and of course the Vikings will open at home 3:25 on Sunday against the Green Bay Packers, a top division rival. And that game, of course, you can hear, as all Viking games, on our sister station, Real Rock Z103, on the Sunday afternoon. 3:25 is kickoff. And the Sunday night game, Dallas at New York at the Giants. And then the Monday night game, Denver at Kansas City, a big AFC West battle to wrap up the first week of the regular season in the National Football League. Well, we'll come back and take a look at the local calendar and talk some baseball, too, on the other side of the break as we continue talking sports after this timeout on News Talk 1250 KBRF.
2: Here's your forecast from News Talk 1250 KBRF. Today, sunny with a high near 83 and a south-southwest wind. Low of 64 tonight. For Friday, partly sunny, then some scattered rain is possible. High of 84 tomorrow. Continued chance of rain on Friday night. And then Saturday, sunny with a high of 69. Sunday, chance of rain with a high of 61. That's your weather from News Talk 1250 KBRF.
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15: Greg, it's been a good start for the Lady Spartans. The M-State volleyball team went 4-0 in their MCAC crossover tournament at Anoka Ramsey Community College a week and a half ago. And last night they were in St. Cloud for a MCAC Southern Division matchup with the Cyclones. And they beat them 3-1. A good win for Laura Tungset's team. Laura Fry's team. Laura got married during the off season, so it's a old habit, you know. But Laura Fry is leading the Lady Spartans, and they are up to a great start at 5-0. They head to Rochester on Friday night for their next action, and really had some top performances last night up and down the lineup, which was good to see. And I do have a story posted on my website at CraigOlsonSports.com that will detail all the action for you in that one. Maddie Fagry, the West Central area grad, put up some big numbers. She had 24 kills and 18 digs to lead the way for the Lady Spartans in that win last night. So 5-0, that'll love the start for M-State. Sophie Sandstead, who was Maddie's teammate at West Central area, had 39 set assists last night to distribute the ball well to her attackers. And the Spartans will try to continue that good play on Friday when they head to Rochester. Now, on the schedule tonight, we have the Hillcrest and Underwood volleyball matchup. That'll be a good one, a Little Lake Conference. Those two teams, when you polled the coaches in the Little Lake Conference, they are the two teams that are mentioned the most as being the top favorites in the conference and also legitimate contenders in Section 6A. And we have them tonight on the video stream on the KBRF YouTube channel and the Fergus Now app, and also on 977 FM. Jason Retzloff will be in Underwood for the Rockets and the Comets. Should be a good one tonight in the high school volleyball. The Otters, speaking of good ones, Central Lakes Conference, they head to Alexandria tonight, and that's a great rivalry in, of course, all the sports. And the Otters will try to get the upper hand on the Cardinals. They got them in the swimming matchup on Tuesday. Maybe they can get the volleyball matchup tonight, too. We'll see how that turns out. The Otters are going to be busy. They go to Alexandria tonight, then they head to Marshall for the weekend tournament tomorrow and Saturday. Also on the schedule this evening, it's Henning at home against Pillager tonight. Holly is going to be in Fargo to take on Oak Grove. Bertha Hewitt is at Sabika. Verndale hosting Monaga. New York Mills at Wadena Deer Creek. Hancock at Border West. Ashby goes to Brandon Evansville. DGF will host Staples Motley. Perham is at Frazee in the Battle of the Bees. West Central area plays at Minnewaska area tonight. Battle Lake is in Moorhead to play Park Christian School. And Parker's Prairie visits Rothsay this evening. In girls soccer, Crookston will be in town to battle the Otters tonight. And Hillcrest is at East Grand Forks this evening. Boys soccer, Grand Rapids at Pelican Rapids. Fergus Falls goes to Bemidji. Cross country today, the Detroit Lakes Invitational at 4 o'clock this afternoon. The Otters and Purim and Frazee among the teams that are competing there. The Otter girls tennis team is going to play at Sauk Rapids Rice today at 4:30, and the Otter swim and dive team will open their home season. They have Sartell in town for a Central Lakes Conference duel at 6 o'clock this evening. And the Minnesota Twins get a day off today. They might need it. They've really had a tough stretch here, and that tough stretch continued yesterday with a 7-2 loss at the hands of the Detroit Tigers, who won the series 2-1. The Twins have now lost 12 of their last 18 games. This was a stretch where they needed to win 12 of their last 18, but they instead went the other direction, and therefore things are still kind of where they were. They're 6.5 out in the division and 4.5 out in the race for the final wild card spot. They open a 3-game home series against the Cleveland Guardians, so they still have a shot. They're trying to catch Cleveland in that wild card spot, and they get a chance here on the weekend head-to-head against the Guardians, the team they're beating. Even if they sweep the Guardians, they would still be a game and a half behind them in the wild card standings, and with three teams between them and the Guardians, they may even be further back behind another contender. But the first order of business is win the first game of the series, and then sweep them. That's what they got to do if they want to have a chance in the remaining days of the season. Taj Bradley will pitch in the opener tomorrow against left-hander Parker Messick, who is an 11-game winner, as is Bradley. And, Greg, that's Talking Sports on this Thursday morning. We'll have some golf talk for you here coming up at 5 before the hour.
14: And there goes Craig Olson talking sports this morning on KBRF. 52 right now. We got a sunny day in front of us. We'll look at the full forecast right after your Thursday morning KBRFradio.com news.
16: For KBRFradio.com news, I'm News Director Derek Sidian. M-State and Concordia College announced a new partnership on Wednesday designed to create a more affordable and clearer pathway for eligible M-State students to complete a bachelor's degree at Concordia. The M-State Concordia Affordability Pathway is a 2-year pilot program and will provide selected eligible students with a renewable tuition award that limits their share of Concordia tuition to no more than $2,500 a semester for up to 5 semesters. Remaining eligible tuition costs will be covered through a combination of federal, state, and Concordia gift assistance based on individual eligibility. M-State President Kerry Brimhall said that this new pathway follows the early success of the Blue and Gold Scholars Program.
17: And this is really building off of that excitement and those possibilities for students is now to say not only can you get your first 2 years at M-State for free, but you can get this next 2 years at Concordia for a maximum of $10,000, which really is a remarkable way to think about a high-quality institution.
16: Concordia College President Colin Irving said the colleges are investing into the future of these students as their story is just beginning.
18: Where students start, whether they start here or start at Concordia or start elsewhere, isn't the end of the story, which is true for all of us.
16: The pilot will be open to 10 students per academic year. Additional students who are interested will be added to a wait list. The institutions will evaluate participation, student outcomes, demand, and other measures during the pilot to determine a potential expansion or changes to the program. A Pelican Rapids man has been charged for stealing around $1,200 worth of freeze-dried food. 39-year-old Daniel Charles Weckworth made his first court appearance Wednesday morning for charges of second- and third-degree burglary and felony theft.
1: Prosecutors say that Weckworth broke into his neighbor's camper and, over the course of a few days, took 12 large cans of freeze-dried food. The neighbor estimated the cans are worth $1,200 in total. Court documents say footage from the neighbor's game camera on September 3rd shows Weckworth entering the camper and taking a large can of freeze-dried eggs. A search warrant was issued for the camper Weckworth was staying in, and Otter Tail County deputies found a can of Augustin Farms freeze-dried eggs and two used bags of Ready Hour freeze-dried food that appeared to be taken from the large 120 serving bucket from the neighbor's camper. Weckworth was taken into custody on September 4th. I'll be back with more KBRFradio.com news after this.
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1: 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On Tuesday morning, Lake Region Healthcare unveiled Threads of Hope, an art piece created to honor the way suicide touches individuals, families, friends, and communities. Each thread represents an anonymous story, experience, or reflection shared by community members through an anonymous survey. Lindy Hudson, Office and Patient Coordinator at Senior Life Solutions and artist of Threads of Hope, said the threads are woven together as a symbol of connection, remembrance, hope, and support. The 94 dark blue strands at the bottom of the piece represent survey respondents that said that they themselves or someone they know have experienced thoughts of suicide. The 58 light blue rings running up the center represent respondents that said they are a survivor of a suicide attempt. The 71 strands of string hanging on the sides of the piece represent individuals lost to suicide reported by the survey respondents. As part of the unveiling, Hudson had attendees help finish the piece by adding silver and gold paint to the strings running down the center to represent those who support those struggling with suicidal thoughts. Hudson hopes that this art piece is done again in the future.
21: The frame is adaptable. We can use it again and again, and we can make completely different designs depending on how we set it up. So I hope that this is something that runs for the future as well, and that it inspires others to give our community awareness a try, especially through art, because it's one of the easiest ways that we can connect with them, with others.
1: Threads of Hope was created in honor of Suicide Awareness Month. The art installation will be on display in the lobby of the Lake Region Healthcare Fergus Falls Clinic for the month of September. If you or someone you know is dealing with suicidal thoughts, call the 988 Suicide and Crisis Lifeline. Scammers are specifically targeting college freshmen heading off to campus. Better Business Bureau spokesperson Lisa Schiller says scammers see new students on their own for the first time as vulnerable targets.
0: They have enough on their mind, you know, worrying about tuition and, you know, purchasing supplies and, new environments for some of them. They don't need to worry about scams, but unfortunately, it's reality.
1: Schiller says parents should prep their students for things like high-interest credit card offers, shady landlords, and other common traps. You can find out more online at bbb.org. 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
2: Here's your forecast from News Talk 1250, KBRF. Today, sunny with a high near 83 and a south-southwest wind. Low of 64 tonight. For Friday, partly sunny, then some scattered rain is possible. High of 84 tomorrow. Continued chance of rain on Friday night. And then Saturday, sunny with a high of 69. Sunday, chance of rain with a high of 61. That's your weather from News Talk 1250, KBRF.
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5: With the Wall Street Business Report, I'm Bill Alexander. President Donald Trump said that oil prices that have surged because of the Iran war likely won't come down until after the U.S. midterm elections. Oil prices on Wednesday jumped more than 3%, pushing international Brent crude past the $100 threshold. Britain's NATS air traffic control provider has a week to investigate the system's failures that halted flights and stranded hundreds of thousands of passengers, the government has reported. Travel disruptions continued on Wednesday after flights resumed at major airports following Tuesday's hours-long outage, which led to 2,000 cancellations. Apple unveiled its latest generation of iPhones, including a widely anticipated folded version called Duo. The company's new CEO, John Ternus, who took over from Tim Cook on September 1st, introduced the lineup. Girl Scouts of the USA said its first cookies for dogs will go on sale in January. The cookies, dubbed Patch Pals, will only be sold online. For the Wall Street Business Report, I'm Bill Alexander in Washington.
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13: With SRN News, I'm Bernie Bennett. President Trump gave the keynote address at the landmark GOP midterm convention in Dallas, Texas last night. The president says the upcoming midterm elections will be like no other.
24: Continue to make America great again, and we will make our voices heard perhaps like never before. That's the beautiful challenge, that the midterms are not supposed to be won by the sitting president, and we're going to change that. And we'll make it an even more important time in our country and presidency. It'll be something very special. We have to do it.
13: The president has pledged to visit key states and hold rallies. He also defended tariffs and promised a Trump dividend if Republicans win. Conservatives across the country are mourning the loss of Charlie Kirk, who was assassinated a year ago today, as his organization continues to expand nationwide. Correspondent Laura Winters reports.
25: Today marks 1 year that conservative Charlie Kirk was assassinated while speaking at a Turning Point USA event on the campus of Utah Valley University. In a fact sheet, Turning Point says it saw unprecedented expansion in the 2025-26 school year, with over a million students who are now members continuing Charlie's legacy. Those students, with chapters at more than 3,000 high school clubs and 1,500 college chapters. Laura Winters reporting.
13: Ukrainian President Volodymyr Zelensky is in Canada and talks with Prime Minister Mark Carney. He aims to secure further support for Ukraine's their fight against Russia. Ukraine faces pressure from Russia's air war, which is targeting its power grid ahead of winter. Recent U.S. efforts to end the conflict has shown little progress, but talks between delegations from Moscow and Kyiv are expected to continue. Zelensky arrived in Canada and Calgary Wednesday night. This is SRN News.
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8: At 7:48, 12 minutes in front of 8. Good Thursday morning, up to 54 right now. Not too windy. Southeast wind at 5 miles an hour. Sunny and 83 for this Thursday. This portion of the program brought to you by Austinus Auctioneers, and we check in with Team Austinus to hear the latest with their upcoming events. And this morning we've got Cody Austinus to fill us in. Good morning.
9: Hey, good morning, Greg. How are you doing this morning?
8: You know, loving the little bit of the dip in temperature, just perfect for me.
9: Yeah, what a beautiful morning. Sun is shining too, and yeah, you can't beat this weather. I agree. And want to thank everybody. Last night closed the Tom Beeson estate auction over in Battle Lake. Many bidders on both the real estate and the personal property sold the real estate and all the personal property there. So just a lot of people involved from, of course, the local area, and then stretching out beyond that as well, too. So I always very much appreciate everybody that comes to bid and buy and show interest in our auctions, and just a great turnout on both the real estate and the personal property. So thanks to, again, all the bidders and buyers on that one as we close that one. As we look ahead to always fun this weekend, the Dalton Threshing Show going on. Of course, growing up in Dalton, one of the always the highlights of the year ever since I was little. So really excited to be a part of that down on the grounds, and come see us at the parade on Saturday in Dalton as well. Next week, got a big week, a Henning real estate auction, personal property auction closing as well too. So looking for real estate, split level, three bed plus two bath home with a beautiful backyard, and there's personal property on that one. And then do have a open house for an Ashby property as well too. If you're looking for something to flip or renovate, don't miss that little home in Ashby. It's selling absolute, folks. So that's what's going on there in the next week or so. And then at the end of the month, I know we've talked about it a little bit, we'll be talking about it more, a huge two-day type auction with sporting, firearms, hunting, fishing. Man, if you're an outdoor enthusiast, you do not want to miss this two-day auction event. The live simulcast component Saturday, September 26th, and then we're rounding it out with a Monday, September 28th, online-only auction. So going to be two big days, almost 1,000 lots between the two. Check it all out. And other auctions coming up, teamaustinus.com. If you got any questions on our auctions, don't hesitate to give us a call. Or if you're thinking about booking your own auction, already booking into 2027, give us a call. That phone number, 998-4454, and hope everybody has a great day.
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1: Good morning, everyone. We are at Pebble Lake Golf Course with the champion, Kevin Swenson. He and his partner, Kyle Ralsa, the Pot of Gold champs. And a great weekend and an interesting weekend of golf, Kevin. A little bit of rain thrown in there to delay it today. And, you know, a lot of things happened in the last 4 days.
15: Oh, geez. You know, Labor Day weekend is always the highlight of for the season pass holders. And we get 64 guys to sign up, play the event. It comes down to Friday afternoon. The first matches go out, and a lot of anticipation, a lot of nerves, and a lot of stories afterwards. But, yeah, the weekend was great. It was good weather until Sunday afternoon, and I think everybody had a blast.
1: Well, tell us about winning the championship. What did it take? How easy was it for you?
15: No, it's never easy. This tournament, because you have to rely on a partner, and it's handicaps are involved, and you have to persevere a rough 9 or 18 hole match, and you have to win 4 matches to become champions, and it's not an easy feat. It, you know, I was just telling somebody asked me how many that I've won. I've won 2, and the last one was 2004, 22 years ago. And I've been lucky enough to be in the finals. This is my 6th appearance with only 2 wins with multiple partners. I mean, it's hard. It's very hard. You know, Justin Arneson won back-to-back the last 2 years. And just it's all if you might jive with your partner and if there's some chemistry and kind of where the ball rolls.
1: And some history, because you were playing against a team that had your son Christopher on it. And that's never happened before.
15: No, we're trying to remember how many father-son duos played together. I think there was 2. I think Brian and Gene Shuck played together in the Pot of Gold side, and also Dan and John Auren played together. I think they won the Pot of Gold 1 year playing together. But playing against each other, I think we were the first to battle it out. And yeah, age before beauty, but yeah, I got the best of them.
1: Bragging rights, at least for a year. We'll see how it goes. Well, it'd be kind of cool if you and Chris got to play together sometime, but your handicaps don't quite allow that to happen.
15: Well, mine's going the right direction quickly, so yeah, that could happen. You never know. It'd be awesome.
1: Well, it's great to see the season end on a positive note like that with some really good golf. The course is in great shape.
15: The course is great. You know, we had the storm came through on Sunday afternoon during the championship matches, and all play was halted early afternoon. So we came back Monday and had a great following of fans and golfers to watch the championship matches finish. And the course held up beautifully. There's no standing water, no damage. The rain greened things up, you know, and there were some spots that were pretty brown, but man, is it nice now. And, you know, no hesitation in calling out the Golden Nuggets. You know, we had 8 kids, ages 10 to 18, that battled it out, and Madden Christensen and Jack Duffy were the 2 champs of the Golden Nuggets. I got to get that in there, and thanks to Dusty Christensen for leading that charge of getting those Nuggets on the tee boxes and playing 36 holes over the weekend as well.
1: And we better mention Mark Welly and Travis Martinson.
15: Yeah, for sure. Travis Martinson and Mark Welly won the Labor Day Classic and had a great match. against Kurt Nygaard and his partner, Brian Billman played with Eric Bjerndahl. I'm trying to remember who that was. Anyway, Labor Day Classic side was as competitive and had some great golf and matches amongst those guys as well.
1: So now, your favorite time of the year, fall golf, the pressure's off, the Pot of Gold and Labor Day Classic are done. Just enjoy the good fall weather. And what are the course hours? What do the people need to know?
15: Right now we are taking tee times between 8 a.m. and 6 p.m. I see the sunrise calendar is going to change in the next 2 weeks to 5:30. So over the next 2 weeks it'll be 8 to 6. And then we'll be moving to 9 to 5 here towards the middle end of the month. So hours are changing rapidly because the sun is taking its time getting up and goes down very fast. So if you're going to play golf, get out in September. It's always my favorite time of the year to play, to see people play and play golf myself. So September is it.
1: All right. We need a tip today.
15: Tip is you need to make a tee time for September. Play golf this fall. And, you know, we only have a few 5-6 weeks max of getting your golf in. But my tip is to get everybody come out and play golf as much as they can this fall. It's going to be beautiful.
1: All right. There you go. Kevin Swenson, the director of golf and Pot of Gold champion, joining us on Thursday mornings throughout the golf season here on News Talk 1250 KBRF.
2: Here's your forecast from News Talk 1250 KBRF. Today sunny with a high near 83 and a south-southwest wind. Low of 64 tonight. For Friday, partly sunny, then some scattered rain is possible. High of 84 tomorrow. Continued chance of rain on Friday night. And then Saturday, sunny with a high of 69. Sunday, chance of rain with a high of 61. That's your weather from News Talk 1250 KBRF.
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13: News this hour from Town Hall. I'm Bernie Bennett. President Trump gave the keynote address at the landmark GOP midterm convention in Dallas, Texas last night. He urged the GOP to defeat the Democrats in the midterms.
24: In 55 days, Americans will be going to the polls in one of the most important elections in our country's history. Your vote will decide whether our country stumbles at the starting gate of the next 250 years or surges forward and never, ever looks back. If we hand America's future to the radical left Democrats, and our nation will spend the next decade just getting back on its feet, it will be a tragedy.
13: Mr. Trump emphasized making the elections about himself, reminding voters that the sitting president's party usually loses the midterm elections. He told conventioners to vote as though he was on the ballot. The racketeering conspiracy against the Chinese tech company, the trial has begun in New York City.
4: The trial of Huawei Technologies is underway, with federal prosecutors accusing the Chinese tech company of a litany of crimes, including stealing technology from American companies, abusing the U.S. financial system, and helping Iran snoop on its citizens. Huawei is the world's biggest supplier of gear for wireless telecom networks, but it is banned from selling equipment to U.S. carriers over fears it poses a security risk that has been blacklisted by other Western allies, including Canada and Britain. John Scott reporting.
13: Working to keep the majority in Congress, Republicans are emphasizing their chief legislative accomplishments this midterm election. Millions of people have enjoyed enhanced tax breaks thanks to the Big Beautiful Bill. As Republicans rally in Dallas for their midterm convention, the legislation is again under the spotlight, some with great support and some against. More on these stories from townhall.com. I'm Bernie Bennett in Washington.
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13: The U.S. and China are working on an agreement to lower import taxes. Correspondent Donna Warder has this report.
17: The Chinese government says it and the U.S. are hoping to soon work out an agreement on lowering import taxes for both countries. A spokesman for the Chinese Commerce Ministry says negotiators are looking at reducing tariffs on $30 billion worth of goods. China's official Xinhua news agency says that amount would be for each country. President Donald Trump and Chinese President Xi Jinping are expected to meet in Washington in 2 weeks for what will be their third face-to-face talks in the past year. At their last meeting in May, they agreed to launch a U.S.-China Board of Trade, along with a Board of Investment. I'm Donna Warder.
13: A new poll finds that the September 11, 2001 attacks are still among the most significant historical events in many Americans' lives. About half of U.S. adults consider what happened that day to be one of the most pivotal events they lived through 25 years later. News and analysis at townhall.com. It's an extremely controversial move, non-U.S. citizens being allowed to become police officers in one Connecticut town. Correspondent Laura Winters reports.
18: The Democrat majority on the Danbury, Connecticut City Council voting 18-2 to amend its police hiring ordinance, allowing lawful permanent residents and DACA recipients to become Danbury police officers. This vote comes after a week of ICE enforcement operations, resulting in more than 60 arrests of illegal aliens in the area. Laura Winters reporting.
13: The only two city council members to vote against the measure were Republicans, while the council's 17 Democrats and one Republican voted in favor. Temporary legal protections for about 200,000 immigrants from El Salvador are in limbo as the deadline nears for the Trump administration to decide on ending them, as they have for hundreds of thousands from Venezuela, Haiti, and other countries. News and analysis at townhall.com.
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19: It started with a letter. 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
2: Here's your forecast from News Talk 1250 KBRF. Today, sunny with a high near 83 and a south-southwest wind. Low of 64 tonight. For Friday, partly sunny, then some scattered rain is possible. High of 84 tomorrow. Continued chance of rain on Friday night. And then Saturday, sunny with a high of 69. Sunday, chance of rain with a high of 61. That's your weather from News Talk 1250 KBRF.
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8: 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It's 55 right now, southeast wind at 7 miles an hour. 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Yesterday got up to 75 for the high on Wednesday. 6:45 this morning, John up in Pelican Rapids reported 51, had a high of 77 yesterday. Compared to last year, our high was 75 with the low of 55 for this date. And the record high and low temperatures for September 10th as measured in the Twin Cities. Record high back to 1931 when it was 104 on this date. And the record low still stands 37 in 1917. 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
6: 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M-State and Concordia College announced a new partnership on Wednesday designed to create a more affordable and clearer pathway for eligible M-State students to complete a bachelor's degree at Concordia. The M-State Concordia Affordability Pathway is a two-year pilot program and will provide selected eligible students with a renewable tuition award that limits their share of Concordia tuition to no more than $2,500 a semester for up to five semesters. Remaining eligible tuition costs will be covered through a combination of federal, state, and Concordia gift assistance based on individual eligibility.

0: elsewhere isn't the end of the story, which is true for all of us.
1: The pilot will be open to 10 students per academic year. Additional students who are interested will be added to a wait list. The institutions will evaluate participation, student outcomes, demand, and other measures during the pilot to determine a potential expansion or changes to the program. A Pelican Rapids man has been charged for stealing around $1,200 worth of freeze-dried food. 39-year-old Daniel Charles Weckworth made his first court appearance Wednesday morning for charges of second and third degree burglary and felony theft. Prosecutors say that Weckworth broke into his neighbor's camper and, over the course of a few days, took 12 large cans of freeze-dried food. The neighbor estimated the cans are worth $1,200 in total. Court documents say footage from the neighbor's game camera on September 3rd shows Weckworth entering the camper and taking a large can of freeze-dried eggs. A search warrant was issued for the camper Weckworth was staying in, and Otterdale County deputies found a can of Augustin Farms freeze-dried eggs and two used bags of Ready Hour freeze-dried food that appeared to be taken from the large 120 serving bucket from the neighbor's camper. Weckworth was taken into custody on September 4th. I'll be back with more KBRFradio.com news after this.
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1: 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On Tuesday morning, Lake Region Healthcare unveiled Threads of Hope, an art piece created to honor the way suicide touches individuals, families, friends, and communities. Each thread represents an anonymous story, experience, or reflection shared by community members through an anonymous survey. Lindy Hudson, Office and Patient Coordinator at Senior Life Solutions and artist of Threads of Hope, said the threads are woven together as a symbol of connection, remembrance, hope, and support. The 94 dark blue strands at the bottom of the piece represent survey respondents that said that they themselves or someone they know have experienced thoughts of suicide. The 58 light blue rings running up the center represent respondents that said they are a survivor of a suicide attempt. The 71 strands of string hanging on the sides of the piece represent individuals lost to suicide reported by the survey respondents. As part of the unveiling, Hudson had attendees help finish the piece by adding silver and gold paint to the strings running down the center to represent those who support those struggling with suicidal thoughts. Hudson hopes that this art piece is done again in the future.
4: The frame is adaptable. We can use it again and again, and we can make completely different designs depending on how we set it up. So I hope that this is something that runs for the future as well, and that it inspires others to give our community awareness a try, especially through art, because it's one of the easiest ways that we can connect with others.
1: Threads of Hope was created in honor of Suicide Awareness Month. The art installation will be on display in the lobby of the Lake Region Healthcare Fergus Falls Clinic for the month of September. If you or someone you know is dealing with suicidal thoughts, call the 988 Suicide and Crisis Lifeline. Scammers are specifically targeting college freshmen heading off to campus. Better Business Bureau spokesperson Lisa Schiller says scammers see new students on their own for the first time as vulnerable targets.
5: They have enough on their mind, you know, worrying about tuition and, you know, purchasing supplies and, you know, new environments for some of them. They don't need to worry about scams, but unfortunately, it's reality.
1: Schiller says parents should prep their students for things like high-interest credit card offers, shady landlords, and other common traps. You can find out more online at bbb.org. For KBRFradio.com news, I'm Derek Sidian. 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

0: Forecast from News Talk 1250, KBRF. Today sunny with a high near 83 and a south-southwest wind. Low of 64 tonight. For Friday, partly sunny, then some scattered rain is possible. High of 84 tomorrow. Continued chance of rain on Friday night. And then Saturday, sunny with a high of 69. Sunday, chance of rain with a high of 61. That's your weather from News Talk 1250, KBRF.
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2: Minnesota News Network, I'm Tasha Radel. Some polls continue to show 70% of Minnesotans are in favor of tougher gun laws. And those numbers were taken before last week's mass shooting in Minneapolis. DFL Senator Scott Dibble says this issue is not just about guns.
3: This is not a partisan issue. It should not be a partisan issue. This is about feeling safe. It's about lives. It's about, you know, the ability to thrive and prosper and feel secure. And it's not about a political party. But for whatever reason, this thing does fall down on partisan lines.
2: Two doctors with Minnesota ties and two family members have been declared missing after devastating flooding in Nepal. Attorney General Keith Ellison is joining a coalition of 21 attorneys general in suing the Trump administration over changes to Endangered Species Act regulations. This is MNN.
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11: This is MNN Sports. I'm Mike Grimm. The flickering playoff hopes of the Twins took another hit yesterday with a 7-2 loss in Detroit. The Tigers took 2 of 3 from Minnesota, dropping them 4.5 games out of the wild card race. Manager Derek Shelton says his team didn't hit the ball.
12: We got pitched to. I don't want to take any credit away from, you know, what they did. And, you know, he was aggressive. AJ was aggressive with his bullpen and went to it in the fifth and was able to match up. But we did not have very good at-bats today.
11: The Twins will be off tonight. They'll host Cleveland at Target Field tomorrow night. Vikings head coach Kevin O'Connell has made a decision on which quarterback will back up starter Kyler Murray in Sunday's season opener against the Packers. It'll be Carson Wentz. Minnesota and Green Bay kick off at 3:25 on Sunday. Golden Gopher quarterback Drake Lindsey says he's excited about his team hosting Mississippi State on Saturday, but he also says he'll treat it like any other game. Saturday's game kicks off at 2:38. This is MNN Sports.
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15: With SRN News, I'm Bernie Bennett. President Trump gave the keynote address at the landmark GOP midterm convention in Dallas, Texas last night. The president says the upcoming midterm elections will be like no other.
16: Continue to make America great again, and we will make our voices heard. perhaps like never before. That's the beautiful challenge, that the midterms are not supposed to be won by the sitting president, and we're going to change that, and we'll make it an even more important time in our country and presidency. It'll be something very special. We have to do it.
15: The president has pledged to visit key states and hold rallies. He also defended tariffs and promised a Trump dividend if Republicans win. Conservatives across the country are mourning the loss of Charlie Kirk, who was assassinated a year ago today, as his organization continues to expand nationwide. Correspondent Laura Winters reports.
17: Today marks 1 year that conservative Charlie Kirk was assassinated while speaking at a Turning Point USA event on the campus of Utah Valley University. In a fact sheet, Turning Point says it saw unprecedented expansion in the 2025-26 school year, with over a million students who are now members continuing Charlie's legacy. Those students, with chapters at more than 3,000 high school clubs and 1,500 college chapters. Laura Winters reporting.
15: Ukrainian President Volodymyr Zelensky is in Canada and talks to Prime Minister Mark Carney. He aims to secure further support for Ukraine's their fight against Russia. Ukraine faces pressure from Russia's air war, which is targeting its power grid ahead of winter. Recent U.S. efforts to end the conflict has shown little progress, but talks between delegations from Moscow and Kyiv are expected to continue. Zelensky arrived in Canada and Calgary Wednesday night. This is SRN News.
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21: The Farm Bill is what it was called way back in the beginning when the first one was enacted, and that was back in 1933 at the beginning of the Depression, and it was mainly enacted in order to provide some help for farmers who are really hurting from the dual impacts of both the Great Depression and in the Plain States, the Dust Bowl.
19: Mercier says the Farm Bill is usually updated every 4 or 5 years, but the one we're on now dates back to 2018.
21: It's frustrating for me to watch it because the farm bills that I worked on, we did manage to come to an agreement. Didn't happen immediately, but we did get it done over time.
19: Farm bills historically have had pretty good bipartisan support. Not so with this one, says Mercier.
21: All the pieces of the farm bills fit together, but there's such rank partisanship in the current makeup of Congress. In a farm bill, the Democrats and Republicans will agree on 90% of the stuff in there. But the handful of things they can't agree on are the reason why we don't have a farm bill after 3 years of trying.
19: Still, Mercier is optimistic.
21: 2018 farm bill was a good farm bill, but it needs updating, and hopefully they can get that done yet this year.
19: There's a link to more on the show info page at NorthshoreProductions.com. That's Farm to Fork. I'm Daryl Anderson.
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3: News Talk 1250 KBRF for Thursday morning, rolling right along. Sunshine today. With a high of 83, we're already up to 59 now, and Craig Olson is back. One more look at sports for this morning. Craig.
5: Well, Greg, the NFL season started last night, and the New England Patriots looked good early, and then they kind of fell apart in the end of the game, the fourth quarter. Drake May threw three interceptions in the fourth quarter. The last one was a killer, because it came as the Patriots were driving, trying to set up the game-tying field goal and force overtime. But May tried to force the ball into the end zone, and it was picked off by the Seahawks. And that ended the threat and the game, 13-10. Seattle gets the win, overcoming the loss of quarterback Sam Darnold, who hurt his hip early in the game and had to leave in favor of backup Drew Locke. Now, Darnold is going to have a further exam today, an MRI, to determine the extent of the injury. The report from the postgame last night was that it didn't appear to be severe, but the testing they were able to do in the locker room was inconclusive, so they are doing the MRI today to determine the extent of the injury. But good win for the Seahawks as they overcame a 10-0 deficit to beat the Patriots 13-10 in game one of the NFL season. Tonight, game two on the schedule, featuring the San Francisco 49ers and the Los Angeles Rams. That game being played down in Melbourne, Australia, and the Rams are 3.5-point favorites going into the game tonight. Minnesota Vikings are getting ready to start their season on Sunday afternoon. 3:25 is the kickoff for the game against the Green Bay Packers. You can hear it on our sister station, Real Rock Z103. Last night was a good night for the Lady Spartans on the volleyball court as they went to St. Cloud and picked up a 3-1 victory in their match against the Cyclones. That runs their winning streak to 5 in a row to start the season. Maddie Fagry put up some big numbers, 24 kills, 18 digs. Sophie Sandstead had 39 set assists, and the Spartans will now head to Rochester for their next match on the Friday night. Lots of road action to start the season for M State, but hey, so far so good. They responded very well to the road schedule that they have been playing. And tonight we have some high school volleyball for you, streaming live on the Fergus Now app and the KBRF YouTube channel and on 977 FM. Jason Retzloff will be in Underwood, where the Rockets host the Hillcrest Comets in a key Little Eight Conference matchup early in the season. But those head-to-head matchups, pretty important in the conference. Comets shared the conference title last year with Parker's Prairie, and the Rockets and the Comets are among the top favorites, not only in the Little Eight, but also in Section 6A. So this is going to be quite a matchup of two of the area's best teams and two of the top teams in the state in Class A volleyball. So we'll have that for you tonight. Again, live video streaming through the Fergus Now app and the KBRF YouTube channel, and the audio on 977 FM this evening. The Otters are headed to Alexandria tonight for a Central Lakes Conference volleyball matchup. Other matchups, Battle Lake is at Park Christian School in Moorhead. Rothsay will entertain Parker's Prairie. 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DGF entertains Staples Motley. Purim is at Frazee tonight. Holly goes to Fargo to face Oak Grove. Henning entertains Pillager this evening, and Monaga is at Verndale. In boys soccer, the Otters go to Bemidji. Pelican Rapids will host Grand Rapids. In girls soccer, Fergus Falls home to Crookston and Hillcrest on the road at East Grand Forks. We also have tennis. The Otters at Sauk Rapids Rice today. That's a 4:30 start. And the Otter Girls Swim and Dive Team will have their first home meet of the season. They will entertain Sartell tonight at 6 o'clock at the Kennedy Pool. Otter Cross Country Team, along with Perham and Frazee, among the area teams competing at the Detroit Lakes Cross Country Invitational today at 4 o'clock. A busy Thursday on the schedule. And the Minnesota Twins are off today. They lost to Detroit 7-2 yesterday. They have now lost 12 of their last 18 games. And they'll try to remedy that with game one of their three-game series against Cleveland tomorrow. And that's a look at sports.
3: And we thank Craig Olson. It's 8:30.
4: Good morning, I'm Chloe Wadd with a market update here on the Red River Farm Network. Following five consecutive days of closing lower, December corn starts firmer early Thursday, ahead of the September WASDE and World Agriculture Supply and Demand Estimates. And USDA report on Friday, traders are expecting a fall in corn yield to 178.2 bushels per acre. Temperatures in July and August proved to be the warmest in years, with many analysts and crop scouts now looking for yields to fall well below trend. Soybean and soy product futures are higher to start Thursday. November beans have been coiling in a sideways fashion for the past 6 days and appear to be forming a small bull flag chart pattern. China continues to ramp up buying of U.S. soybeans ahead of the Xi Jinping's September 24th visit to the White House. Wheat futures are slightly firmer Thursday as the world comes to terms with expectations that for the balance of 2026, grain exports from both Russia and Ukraine will be sharply curtailed. While the U.S. has not really picked up additional business because of that, end users will need to find replacement bushels from non-Black Sea origins. Taking a look at numbers and seeing mostly green, December Minneapolis wheat up 3.25, 751. March Minneapolis up 3.5. December Chicago wheat up 1.25. December KC down 3.5, 802.75. December corn green 2.5, 530.25. May corn green 2.25. November soy up 9.25, 1319. March soy up 9.75. 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
3: Here's your forecast from News Talk 1250 KBRF. Today, sunny with a high near 83 and a south-southwest wind. Low of 64 tonight. For Friday, partly sunny, then some scattered rain is possible. High of 84 tomorrow. Continued chance of rain on Friday night, and then Saturday, sunny with a high of 69. Sunday, chance of rain with a high of 61. That's your weather from News Talk 1250 KBRF.
8: 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Fergus Falls Livestock reminds you that their commissions on fats and cows is $25 per head and $20 per head on feeders. Their next sale is on September 15th with 285 head expected. Then their anniversary sale is on September 22nd with 1,000 head expected. For more market information, call the auction at 218-998-0561. That's 998-0561.
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9: Joe Tarillo survived not one building falling on top of him, but two. Against all odds, he made a dash for his life in Lower Manhattan on September 11th, 2001. We look back 25 years on this edition of The American Countryside.
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9: Firefighter Joe Tarillo was standing near the South Tower when it began to collapse on September 11th, 2001. He ran toward a footbridge that might offer shelter.
24: As I'm running, it was like a scene out of The Wizard of Oz, and then at some point the air pressure got so strong, they estimate like 200 miles an hour. It was like a tornado force that lifted me off of my feet. I never did make it to the footbridge. I ended up being blown face first into the street, and then a piece of steel hit me in the back of the head.
9: He was buried under debris. Rescuers found him, put him on a backboard, and took him to a boat to transport him across the harbor.
24: They put me on the deck of the boat. They're holding my head closed, and I heard them saying that I was going to die if I didn't get to a hospital. And then there was another loud rumble and roar, and the people on the boat started screaming, "Oh my God, here comes the other building." Now the old jumped off the boat into the river.
9: He was about to be hit by the second tower.
24: And I just bent my index finger, luckily hit the release belt of the restraining strap, and I just stuck my hand out and found a doorway, and I jumped into the doorway not knowing it was the entrance to the long, narrow, steep stairway into the engine room, and I ended up diving headfirst into the engine room.
9: When people climbed back aboard the ship, they found Joe on the floor of that engine room.
24: The captain came down, took one look, said, "Get this boat out of here." And the boat was skipping across the river, but I didn't know where we were going. The boat ended up on the New Jersey side. Paramedics were waiting there. They came into the engine room. They put me onto another spine board. Next thing I know, I'm in an ambulance, and I wake up, I'm in an operating room.
9: The series concludes next time as we travel the countryside. In New York City, I'm Andrew McCray.
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18: I'm Tim Lesmeister, and this is from the pages of the Outdoor News, brought to you by OnX Fish. I was out with Freshwater Fishing Hall of Famer Gary Roach recently, and we chased whitefish. That's right, whitefish. Interesting that Mr. Walleye would go after this species. I'll tell you why he does, but first.
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18: Freshwater Fishing Hall of Famer Mr. Walleye Gary Roach says he likes a challenge, and he says whitefish are an incredible challenge, and he said there are plenty of lakes in the upper Midwest that have whitefish, and they're rarely targeted. He says these fish will be in deep water. They like to be close to break lines where they can push forage right up against the edge of that sheer wall of drop-off and trap those fish so that they can just gobble them up. Now, to get a lure down into 50, 60, 70 feet of water where these whitefish are, You have to use a very light spinning rod and reel, and you have to use very light line. He uses a 2-pound diameter braided line to get the lure down to the fish. What he does is he ties a spoon that he's taken the hooks off of onto that line, and then he puts a leader on there about 8 to 10 inches long, and to that he attaches a 1/16 ounce jig. To the jig, he puts a little chunk of Nightcrawler on there, sends that down, a couple little twitches, boom, these whitefish will take that bait. This is from the pages of the Outdoor News.
0: Is a frozen dinner still a poor substitute for a made-from-scratch meal? It's not always a cut-and-dried answer. A closer look today from the Old Farmer's Almanac. With more practical tips and useful advice, this is the Old Farmer's Almanac Radio Report for Thursday, September 10th, the 253rd day of the year. Golf champ Arnold Palmer was born on this day, and in 1953, Swanson introduced a packaged meal they called the TV dinner. Frozen meal popularity has waxed and waned over the years, but today, the frozen food industry is experiencing a renaissance. Technological advances have made the quality of many frozen foods comparable to fresh. 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
2: 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This is Pastor Ruth Hetland from First Lutheran Church in Fergus Falls, and today's broadcast is brought to you by Tonseth Lutheran Church. A scripture reading from Matthew chapter 11. Jesus says, "Come to me, all you who are weary and burdened, and I will give you rest. Take my yoke upon you and learn from me, for I am gentle and humble in heart, and you will find rest for your souls, for my yoke is easy and my burden is light." And from Matthew 18, where Jesus says, "For where two or three gather in my name, there am I with them." September in Minnesota is a strange, lovely season. The calendar says it's time to speed back up. School started, schedules are stacking. The pace of summer is supposed to be over. And yet God gives us these long golden evenings. Warm light on the lake past 7 p.m., crickets still going strong. The air smells like cut grass and the very first hint of wood smoke, like the earth itself can't decide whether to keep going or slow down. And neither can we, apparently. Jesus doesn't seem confused about it, though. He looks at a crowd of tired, overscheduled, dust on their sandals people, and doesn't say, "Try harder," or "Add one more spiritual practice to your morning routine." No, he says, "Come to me. Get away with me. Learn the unforced rhythm of things." I love how the writer Rachel Held Evans put it. She said that every breath, every single second, is grace. Not just the big moments, not just the mountaintop ones, the ordinary in-between ones too. A full inbox, a half-finished to-do list, a porch light left on. All of it, grace. And that's good news, especially for those of us who treat rest like something we have to earn after the work is done, which it never quite is. Jesus says, "Come as you are, and he will give us rest." So here's my invitation for today, maybe for the rest of this September. Don't rush past it. Let the porch light stay a little too long on. Let the last tomatoes ripen without checking your phone while you wait. breathe, and let yourself believe, even for these few moments, that you are allowed to rest before you earned it. Take Jesus at his word. This past Sunday at our church, we had another verse from Matthew where Jesus is giving instructions for the slow, patient, unhurried work of staying in relationship with each other. He says, go to the person directly. And if that doesn't work, bring one or two more. And if that doesn't work, bring it to the whole community. Notice what's not here. There's no shortcut. There's no quick fix. There's no just let it go and no just cut them off. It's step after step after step, a process that takes time, that refuses to rush toward either false peace or a fast ending. And then Jesus gives the promise that holds the whole thing together. He says, where two or three gather in his name, there he is, right in the middle of it. I think that's the piece we miss when we imagine rest and work as opposites. Like God clocks out of one and into the other, God doesn't. Christ is present in the patient, unglamorous work of staying at the table with each other, and Christ is present when we finally let ourselves stop and breathe. Both are holy. Neither is optional. And neither one earns you the other. Prince of Peace Lutheran in Roseville, Minnesota, turned part of its church land into a small neighborhood of tiny homes for people who needed a permanent place to live. Partway through, the city sent the congregation a cease and desist letter, and the whole project landed in zoning hearings and hard conversations with neighbors who were not so sure about it. And the congregation could have panicked into a rushed fix or given up altogether. Instead, they stayed in it, hearing after hearing, open house after open house, month after month of unglamorous discernment, until the vision came clear. Not a shelter, but real homes and real neighbors. One of the leaders later said that grace let them be unsure for a while, and then grace taught them how to do it well. That is Matthew 18 in miniature. Nobody rushing to a verdict. Everybody staying at the table, and Christ somewhere in the middle of all that waiting. So here's what I want us to consider. That each of our lives probably has some Matthew 18 in it right now. A slow conversation you need to have, a slow conversation that you can't shortcut. A relationship that probably needs more patience than you have left this week. And your life also probably has some Matthew 11 in it. A body and a soul that need actual rest, not the productivity kind, the porch light kind. Don't let either one convince you that it's the real spiritual work and the other one is just filler. All of it matters. The patient meeting and the long exhale, the hard conversation and the last tomato of the season. God is with us as we work, and God is with us as we rest. Let's pray. Lord Jesus, we are tired in more ways than we usually admit. Thank you for lingering warm summer evenings, for the breath in our lungs, for the patient work you call us to do, and the rest you promise us besides. Teach us your unforced rhythms and stay with us at the table and stay with us on the porch. Make our burdens light. In Jesus' name we pray. Amen. God bless you today and all of this week. With love, Pastor Ruth.

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1: Here's your forecast from News Talk 1250, KBRF. Today, sunny with a high near 83 and a south-southwest wind. Low of 64 tonight. For Friday, partly sunny, then some scattered rain is possible. High of 84 tomorrow. Continued chance of rain on Friday night. And then Saturday, sunny with a high of 69. Sunday, chance of rain with a high of 61. That's your weather from News Talk 1250, KBRF.
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2: News this hour from townhall.com. I'm Bernie Bennett in Washington. In remarks made in Dallas last night, President Donald Trump says he's making a promise to American adults if Republicans retain the House and Senate majorities in November.
3: I will issue a dividend to every adult citizen in the United States of America for $5,000.
2: President Trump capped off last night's opening night of the landmark Republican midterm convention in Dallas, Texas. Giving the keynote speech, Mr. Trump slammed Democrats and extremists. He also staunchly defended the war in Iran. Before leaving Washington for Dallas, the president told reporters at Andrews Joint Andrews Air Force Base that he is no longer interested in negotiating with the Iranian leadership in any of the war.
4: Originally, I wanted to make a deal. We're so far down the line, they have very little country left right now, so we're not looking for it. Yes, a negotiation could possibly happen, but it's not something we're looking at. This war will end immediately after our election. Thank you very much.
2: Wholesale inflation picked up last month after cooling earlier this summer as higher oil and gas prices are keeping the prices elevated. The Labor Department Producer Price Index rose 5.4% in August from a year ago and up from 4.7% in July. Inflation has shown some signs of easing in recent months, but still is high. Oil prices globally topped $100 a barrel this week on renewed fighting in the Middle East. And U.S. unemployment claims dipped to 206,000 last week, remaining at historically low levels, with layoffs relatively scarce. Ukraine President Volodymyr Zelensky is in Canada to meet with the Canadian Prime Minister this week. News and analysis at townhall.com.
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2: The New York City Police Department is gearing up to protect residents on Friday for the September 11th, 25th commemoration ceremony and the start of the Jewish New Year. Correspondent Laura Winters reports.
7: New York City Police Commissioner Jessica Tisch holding a news conference alerting New Yorkers and tourists of the increase in patrols on Friday at the 9/11 25-year ceremony at Ground Zero. Then at sundown, beefed up patrols around synagogues as the start of the two-day Jewish New Year celebration begins at sundown.
8: Even as shootings and murders have fallen to historic lows, hate crimes are moving in the wrong direction. Through the first 8 months of this year, confirmed hate crimes citywide are up 16%, and anti-Semitic hate crimes are up 9%.
7: Laura Winters reporting.
2: One of the pilots of the Amazon cargo plane that careened off a Miami runway and killed five people repeatedly warned that they were coming in too fast, roughly 2 minutes ahead of the collision. That's according to highlights from the cockpit recordings from the NTSB. More details at townhall.com. For the first time in more than 30 years, a sitting governor in Rhode Island has been beaten in a primary. Correspondent Donna Warder reports.
9: Rhode Island Governor Dan McKee has been defeated in the state's Democratic primary by Helena Foulkes, a former senior executive for CVS and the retailer Hudson's Bay. McKee is the first governor in any U.S. state to lose a party primary since 2018, and it's the first time in more than 30 years that a sitting governor in Rhode Island has lost a primary. Foulkes' win was redemption for 2022, when she narrowly lost to McKee in a crowded primary field, and McKee had refused to take her concession call. The mayor of Providence, Rhode Island, also was ousted Wednesday, losing to David Morales, a young Democratic socialist endorsed by U.S. Senator Bernie Sanders. I'm Donna Warder.
2: And I'm Bernie Bennett in Washington. More on these stories at townhall.com.
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10: It started with a letter. During World War II, Army Captain Jack Ludwig is stationed in Oregon. 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
13: This is MNN Sports. I'm Mike Grimm. The flickering playoff hopes of the Twins took another hit yesterday with a 7-2 loss in Detroit. The Tigers took 2 of 3 from Minnesota, dropping them 4.5 games out of the wild card race. Manager Derek Shelton says his team didn't hit the ball.
14: We got pitched to. I don't want to take any credit away from, you know, what they did. And, you know, he was aggressive. AJ was aggressive with his bullpen and went to it in the fifth and was able to match up. But we did not have very good at-bats today.
13: The Twins will be off tonight. They'll host Cleveland at Target Field tomorrow night. Vikings head coach Kevin O'Connell has made a decision on which quarterback will back up starter Kyler Murray in Sunday's season opener against the Packers. It'll be Carson Wentz. Minnesota and Green Bay kick off at 3:25 on Sunday. Golden Gopher quarterback Drake Lindsey says he's excited about his team hosting Mississippi State on Saturday, but he also says he'll treat it like any other game. Saturday's game kicks off at 2:38. This is MNN Sports.
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3: Good Thursday morning. It is 10 after 9. Hoping everybody's having a beautiful start to your day. It's going to be another beautiful one.
4: It is. Yeah, it's going to be a nice day, and we're staring down some kind of autumn weather, if you've kind of been waiting for that. But still pretty nice, you know, like 70-ish on Saturday. Yeah. Going to cool down a bit for Sunday, and next week looks like 60s to about 70. So a little cooler, but I think pretty typical maybe for this time of year.
3: Yeah, so. really typical for this time of year. And I mean, you got to remember, we're 10 days into September.
4: Yeah, exactly. And this is a kind of a big day. There's lots of things to remember. And sadly, both of them are sad things. But it's the one-year anniversary since Charlie Kirk was murdered.
3: Oh, yeah.
4: So that will be remembered today. And I'm just asking people to really focus on, you know, the loss. And it doesn't matter what side of the aisle you're on. That was still a very sad thing to have happen. And I know that there will be some, believe it or not, celebrations today from those people that wanted to silence him. And I've already seen a little bit of that happening. And so just focus on the fact that he was a husband and a father and just a great patriot. And whether you agreed with him or not, it's still a somber day, I think. So if you could just remember the Kirks today in your prayers. And then, of course, tomorrow, September 11th.
3: Yep.
4: So 25 years, it's hard to believe.
3: Yeah.
4: And there will be a lot of commemoration stuff that you'll see over the next few days. So I think we could just leave it at that. And then, on a lighter note, we have some great news. Normally, you know that we don't do this show on Friday, but I'm going to come in tomorrow. You're going to be here, and we're going to do our show because we have some very special guests.
3: Yes.
4: Yes. We are having American Idol come to, Leighton Broadcasting. Our own Chris Tunkseth will be with us tomorrow morning, and he is bringing along his good friend and fellow Idol contestant, Brooks Rosser. So I think we're going to have a great time. And so Brooks came into town to do the show out at the Otter with Chris on Saturday. And, you know, I'm sure you remember Brooks Rosser. He has that very, very individual voice. I mean, he's the guy that sat down, and when he started singing, you could believe that was coming out of him. He has this really cool voice. And the two of them became really good friends during American Idol. And so I think it will be neat to have those guys take the stage together out at the Otter on Saturday night. So we get to visit with them right here in our studio tomorrow morning. And of course, we'll be streaming it as well. So we're just talking about having a two or three camera setup, so you should be able to get a good view and watch our interview as well tomorrow. So tune in just after 9 o'clock, right? 9:05. Okay.
3: Might do 9:10 because I do want the times to match up so we can replay it as a best of on the 22nd.
4: Okay, sounds great. So look for us at 9:10 tomorrow morning. I told those guys to be here at 9, so we want to give them just a little breathing room because, you know, sometimes those guys need to be rhymed hey, you got to be here at 9 o'clock. So anyway, yeah, we are looking forward to that. And thanks to Daryl, who is a member of American Mojo, he's kind of filling in as the interim manager for Chris. And so he reached out yesterday and said, hey, would it ever work for you guys to get Chris on the air? Well, we're like, absolutely.
3: Absolutely. We've been trying,
4: and he's just been too busy. But anyway.

0: we said we will move around our Friday schedule to accommodate these guys. We could have had Chris in here today, but we thought it was better to wait a day and add Brooks too. So Chris Tungseth, Brooks Rosser, American Idol, will be with us tomorrow morning, and we'll be on the air at 10 after 9.
1: And,
0: so
1: and a little, little programming note, as if we were adjusting stuff, Real Talk with Mayor Anthony Hicks will be today at 10:05. So we'll have the mayor on at 10:05 today instead of tomorrow.
0: Okay. All right. Well, everything worked out because I think the mayor was unable to be with you tomorrow, right? At that time.
1: He wasn't able to do the 10 o'clock spot, but he wanted to do the 9 o'clock spot.
0: Oh, and I'm preempted, Mayor.
1: I'm like, we can't do it at 9.
0: Well, he of all people would understand because he was knee deep in all of the Chris Tungseth Hometown Hero parade and concert. He was, you know, in the middle of all that planning and did so much work during that, too.
1: So Anthony will be on today instead of tomorrow. So just kind of a little programming note coming up here, 10:05 today.
0: Okay. All right. Well, we're happy to have those guys in the studio. I think it will be fun to catch up with them both, to meet Brooks.
1: Yeah.
0: And to catch up with Chris and find out what it's been like post-Idol.
1: Yeah.
0: You know, and what are some of the collaboration that they're doing in addition to Saturday night out at the Otter. There are still tickets available for that event. Saturday out at the Otter. So just a reminder of that. And those guys will have all the details on, you know, tickets and all that kind of stuff. But and I'm sure if you just Google it, you're going to find it or call the Otter or, you know, look at their Facebook page or something. Anyway, we're just really, really looking forward to have Chris Tungseth back in the studio with us and even happier that Brooks is in town and Brooks Rosser will be joining him. So it's an American Idol Friday.
1: Yes.
0: 10 after 9 tomorrow morning. So hope you can join us.
1: I got to blame them for me having TikTok now.
0: Oh, is that right?
1: Yeah, I downloaded TikTok because it's one of the ways you
0: just to vote. Yeah. In fact, I was talking to somebody yesterday who he and I, in fact, it's the Nelson, one of the Nelson Courtesy drivers. And he had given me a ride one day and I see him, you know, every Monday. And we would always talk. He'd come, you know, he'd come and say, okay, tonight's the night. We got it, you know, get ready to vote. And it was this every Monday thing. So he's one of the first people I told yesterday when I got the confirmation that Chris and Brooks would be with us. So, yeah, tell your friends. We'd love to have a bunch of people tuning in. And, of course, if for whatever reason you're at work or whatever and you can't join us, you can find it on YouTube later.
1: You'll find it on YouTube later. We'll have it on our Facebook. We'll have it on our
0: website. It'll be everywhere, yeah. So,
1: and I'm pretty sure you're going to have about 100 people, 100 of your friends sharing it as well. So,
0: well, we hope so. Yeah. I mean, because we would love to. I think it would be fun for people to catch up and hear what it's like coming out of a competition like that.
1: Our most watched video, you know, Fergus Falls Leighton Media wide on that KBRF YouTube channel is the first interview we did with Chris.
0: Is that right?
1: Yes.
0: Well, let's see if we can break those numbers. And now that we're adding Brooks, who knows? Maybe we can double it, right?
1: That'd be awesome.
0: So, yeah, we would love to have you join us tomorrow because I think we're going to have a lot of fun. I'm really looking forward to it. And, you know, Chris has just been sort of adopted by the whole community of Fergus Falls. And I know that his friendship with Brooks is pretty important, too. So it's fun to have those guys be able to be together. So we'll talk more about that and we'll remind you again as we wrap up the show today. But, okay, so this is going on. There is this rally in Texas. Something they never, have they ever done like a convention, a Republican convention?
1: Midterm convention? No, I do believe this is the first one.
0: Okay. Well, anyway, of course, President Trump was there and he spoke for an hour and 40 some minutes. It was a long
1: one.
0: Anyway, and he's going to be back on stage again tonight, as is Vice President J.D. Vance. So they had all kinds of people on stage last night.
1: Have we figured out, is he wearing mascara or is it just how his eyes
0: look?
1: It's
0: just his eyes. I don't think it's mascara. He looks like he's got eyeliner.
1: Eyeliner, there we go.
0: Yeah. But
1: I don't know all the makeup terms.
0: Yeah, you know what? I think he's just got, this sounds creepy to say about the vice president, but I think he's just got beautiful eyes. That's how it is. They're very striking, I would agree. But no, I don't think he's
1: wearing eyeliner.
0: He does not seem like the makeup kind of guy to me, but you know.
1: You never know. I always remember the story of back when my dad was younger, my great-grandmother was heavily involved in politics in Iowa. And Iowa is one of the first places that all the presidential people go. And he remembers sitting down and having a dinner with JFK and his staff. And my grandma saying, you know, if you guys want the Midwest vote, you guys got to stop wearing fingernail polish.
0: What?
1: They were all wearing clear fingernail polish.
0: Why?
1: I don't know. But she's like, you guys, that kind of loses your street cred here.
0: Yeah, maybe. Yeah.
1: But I was like, I will always remember that.
0: Oh, that's funny.
1: Grandma calling out to JFK and his crew
0: for
1: wearing fingernail polish.
0: Oh, what a great memory. Representative Brandon Gill, who is a Republican from Texas, he generated another viral moment on Wednesday during his speech at the Republican midterm convention. And he says this, I'm not sorry. He said this, I'd like to acknowledge that we stand here today in the great state of Texas and the United States of America is an ancestral homeland of great American patriots, pioneers and explorers who put down roots, fight for freedom all over the globe, and bled and died to build the greatest civilization ever known to man, he said. Of course, the Republican crowd roared in response. He told Fox News Digital afterward that it was his way of fighting back against Democrats' way of viewing the United States. He said this, listen, you see Democrats all the time wanting to begin their conventions or their gatherings by acknowledging, making some bizarre land acknowledgement that we live on stolen land and that they essentially just want to apologize for our country. He said, I think most Americans believe, rightfully so, that we live in the greatest country that has ever existed, and I am not going to apologize for it. Certainly most Americans don't want their elected officials apologizing for being an American.
1: Yeah.
0: So good for him. Brandon Gill, like him better all the time. And, of course, there was kind of a showstopper from the president last night. He threw this out there and said, if we win the House and the Senate, he is going to give a dividend of $5,000 to every American adult, which I think is something like $1.3 trillion or something like that. Now, whether or not that happens, I don't know. Is that a good thing? I don't know. Who's going to pay for it? That would be the first question.
1: Is it going to be taxed?
0: Another great question. But, you know, when you compare it, maybe when you think of some of the tariffs and things that have changed since President Trump became president, there's a lot more money flowing into the United States of America than there was before, just because we had been taken advantage of by so many other countries for so many years. So maybe you look at that and think, okay, we've got that much more. Maybe that's how he's going to pay for this. I don't know how you can look at that. And will it happen? Guess there's lots of ifs there. But interesting. So anyway, the president wrapped up last night by saying, I'll see you again back here on stage tomorrow. I'll be back here tomorrow night. So he's coming back for, and he never does a cameo. His is like all night long.
1: Yeah.
0: So anyway, we're going to see him back on stage tonight. So I don't know. Was it televised? I'm sure it was somewhere.
1: Oh, I'm pretty sure at least Fox News had it.
0: Yeah, I didn't watch any of it, but
1: I was too busy.
0: I don't even know what I did last night. I mowed, I guess. I hadn't even thought about it, but I wasn't going to watch a convention on a beautiful night like that.
1: Yeah.
0: So anyway, so that's kind of, those are sort of the highlights of last night. There were a lot of people speaking. And tonight, I don't know how you feel, but I think J.D. Vance is one of the best speakers that we have seen for a very long time. Whether he is on a stage where he's been fired with questions or he just delivers a speech, both places he does very, very well. He's very articulate, and I think he's really common sense kind of a guy. And speaking of common sense, I don't know if you saw it, but John Fetterman had a videotaped deal for last night's Republican midterm convention.
1: Really?
0: And he was supporting President Trump and some of the things that he has accomplished in his first 2 years. So, of course, the Democrats are mad crazy mad at him today. But yeah, go watch it. It's pretty good. And there he is, this common sense Democrat who wanted to say, hey, we've done some good things here. Let's continue some of these things. So
1: I think we both would have said you're crazy.
0: Oh my gosh.
1: If we said, you know, in a couple of years, we're going to say in the incredibly common sense words of John Fetterman.
0: Yes, I know. You know, when he was running, he was kind of the laughing stock. You know, he's always wearing that hooded sweatshirt. And
1: well, then he had a stroke.
0: Yeah, yeah. But I tell you what.
1: He recovered.
0: Boy. And did he ever. And just the fact, I just respect him for having the guts to do something like that. And hopefully it makes some people in his party think, you know what? We need to stay with a more moderate kind of Democrat like him instead of all these crazy, crazy far left people who are getting into the mix. So anyway, pretty interesting. If you didn't see it, I'm sure you can Google it and find it today, but probably worth the watch. So, all right. Well, when we come back, there is a supermarket manager. He is being hailed as a hero after saving a toddler from traffic.
1: Nice.
0: Outside his store. So we'll talk more about that. And Brooks Rosser and Chris Tunkseth coming in tomorrow morning, 10 after 9, as our special guests. We're going to do American Idol all over again. So stay tuned. We've got markets coming up and back with the show in about 5 minutes.
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0: Good morning. I'm Jamie Dickerman with Market Update on the Red River Farm Network. Grain markets start the day on the downside. Van Onen & Company's Jim Emter says the market is bracing for tomorrow's USDA reports.
1: We are. With the report coming out tomorrow at 11 o'clock, the market's just going to continue to ebb and flow back and forth here, trying to make a decision of can we get above this 552 area off of East Corn and accelerate? Or is this a market that can maybe trade down to 490, get a harvest low, and then try to bounce from that? I do think that's, you know, those are our key levels here. Get above 552, we break out in corn, get down to 490. I think you're going to find some good buying, but this is a market right now where people are trying to jockey in position. With funds record long, it would be no surprise if they came off a little bit. But again, there's still positive news around this market, and with a 10-bushel wide range on the yield expectation. Jamie, we can know, you know, you can understand why there's some volatility here. The bears want to try to plead their case, the bulls want to plead theirs, and we'll get a little more direction here as we come into tomorrow's report.
0: Livestock markets started the day on the downside.
1: Now we're starting to see some positivity. Feeders up on the day now, lives up on the day now, hogs front months up. I mean, so again, we're going to see how resilient this market is. We got down to fourth price counts in feeder cattle, live cattle, and hogs. And now we're starting to activate each of these levels from these fourth price count extension areas. So we've got some positivity now on the technical charts. We've seen now where a few days we start off weaker and then battle our way back. And we're seeing that here once again this morning.
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0: Minneapolis wheat December is up five and a half now. It's 753.5. We have December Chicago up 1.25, 7:30. Kansas City December down a penny at 8.05.25. Dease corn is up 1.75 now, 529.5. November soybeans up 10.75, 13.20.25. Looking at the October live cattle, up a dollar, 216.90. The October feeders up 85 cents, 326.67. And October lean hogs up 35 cents at 83.42. Dow Jones Industrial Average down 207 points, 52,172. 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
12: News Talk 1250 KBRF, looking at our forecast today. Gorgeous, sunny, 83, 64 tonight, slow, a little bit of showers and thunderstorms as we go through Friday into Friday night, 84 Friday's high, 69 Saturday, some more rain, Sunday into Sunday night and Monday. Right now, Fergus Falls, fair skies, 64. 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
13: All right. Well, it is a Thursday, like you said, 10th of September. I mean, we're just about halfway through the month.
12: Yeah.
13: Wow. Time flies, right?
12: I have so much to do in this month, and I've got so many things going on in this month.
13: Yeah. Well, it does end up being a busy season now. Pretty much, I think, everybody back to school. Sports are in full swing.
12: Yep.
13: You guys get super busy during the fall or any sports season.
12: Yeah, I got a volleyball game tonight.
13: Yeah, you'll be over in Underwood.
12: I'll be over in Underwood.
13: Yeah. I'll see you over there.
12: I'll wave from the bleachers.
13: Okay, you wave from
12: the bleachers. Well, from the little press area.
13: Yeah, absolutely. So, yeah, we'll be looking forward to that.
12: After I ascend the death stairs, it's like a super steep.
13: Is it?
12: And
13: okay.
12: They're small.
13: Oh, okay.
12: And
13: all
12: so
13: right.
12: It's just like. Got to carry all that equipment up and get careful.
13: I'm trying to think, oh, yeah. That's a nice gym.
12: It is a nice gym. And it is kind of nice because they do have a very large press area.
13: So okay.
12: That's
13: all right.
12: One of the better ones.
13: Well, it's nice, too, when you're on the road and you only have to go 9 miles down the road.
12: Oh, yeah.
13: Yeah, I like that. All right. I told you I would tell you about a supermarket manager that is being hailed as a hero after he saved a toddler from traffic. This is in Puebla, Mexico. And he pulled a 3-year-old girl from oncoming traffic. And this happened about
12: Whoa.
13: A week or so ago. Yep. The toddler ran out of the El Rey grocery store into the street. A woman chasing the child slipped before reaching her, but the manager of the store rushed out and pulled the girl to safety seconds before a minivan would have struck her. The store praised him on social media, writing, "When there was a 100% probability that something terrible would happen, you made the 100% become 0%. Anyway, he was awarded $1,200 and he was named Manager of the Year. The store added, "We not only feel fortunate to have such an extraordinary manager among us, but also just a plain extraordinary person." So, love to hear a story like that.
12: Yeah. Could have been definitely tragic.
13: Oh, boy. That's for sure. Okay. So, Apple comes out with their new phone. Ridiculous. It's going to set you back. Starts at $2,000.
12: Oh.
13: Reaching up to $31.99.
12: The Lemmings will buy it.
13: Well, and it's called the iPhone Duo, and it is a foldable smartphone. Now, I don't know how you feel about the foldable things.
12: Like the Galaxy Fold?
13: I hate it. John likes it. He's got it. But I just think it's cumbersome and got to flip that thing open. And then I'm always so careful to flip it shut again. And when you flip it shut, it's about an inch thick. It's this big wad of foam. You can't really put in your, he doesn't seem to mind it. I think it's, it doesn't work for me. I would rather have just a plain old phone. Well, anyone, this one folds, and it folds like from the center out instead of up and down, I think. And it has a couple, I mean, of course, it has all these functions. One of them being, if you're trying to take a picture of your kid and you want them to smile, on half of the phone when you're taking their picture is a little cartoon that's supposed to make the kid smile.
12: Okay.
13: Instead of having grandma and grandpa or mom, behind you saying, oh, you know.
12: It's kind of like my friend's Tesla that makes farting sounds. It's like, why?
13: Yeah. So anyway, it's the first foldable smartphone from Apple, 7.6-inch internal display, and a 5.4-inch outer screen. The device is also, it says, the thinnest iPhone ever made. So maybe when you fold this one in half, it's still a good size phone. Pricing, as I mentioned, starts at about $2,000, reaching as high as $3,200 for depending on the amount of storage you want. You can't get it yet, but you can pre-order beginning October 16th. Shipping will begin October 23rd. It is available in Star White and Night Sky, whatever that is. It is the most transformational change to iPhone since the original. The Duo supports split view, dual app, multitasking, improved battery life. Apple also announced the iPhone 18 Pro, Pro Max, AirPods 5, and updated Apple Watch models. So there you go. And if you want all of those, holy smokes, that's going to set you back a lot. Into the many thousands of dollars. Now, I don't know about you, but I so do not want a $2,000 phone.
12: No, I'm looking at it right now, and it does look kind of interesting where it does look thin. I mean, the camera is, like, where the camera lens is the thickest part of it. But, yeah, it folds out, and it looks like it's got, like, an outer screen. Like, you could use it like a normal phone and then, like, open it if you need to open it. So that's kind of interesting, but That's not $2,000 interesting.
13: Wow.
12: That's not even $3,000 interesting.
13: No, I would agree. I can't imagine. And then imagine getting insurance on that phone. What would that cost? A lot, probably, you know? Anyway, you and I are like, you just wait till your phone just won't operate anymore before you have to get into it.
12: My phone has to be non-functional for me to do it.
13: I'm with you because it's such a hassle to switch phones, for one.
12: It was kind of amusing because I traded in my phone for a free new phone. I had a free new Galaxy, and they're like, man, this phone is definitely not worth $1,000. And I'm like, hey, it's your guys' deal, not mine.
13: Yeah, exactly.
12: I'm just taking advantage of it.
13: Right.
12: And I mean, at that point, my phone was non-functional. I mean, it was missing half the screen. So,
13: you know what? For as much money as they make on every stinking thing they sell, they're going to make it back pretty quickly.
12: And they're not really thinking about the reason why the phones are going in, and that is because of all the precious metals, all the gold, platinum, palladium, and all that stuff that's inside as conductors.
13: Right.
12: That's where the money is, and that's what they're going to get out of my phone.
13: Right, exactly. Well, anyway, so iPhone crazy people, get ready. October 16th is when you can get on the order list.
12: They're going to line up.
13: They're going to ship on October 23rd. So
12: the lemmings. Anyway.
13: Yeah, I know. And the thing is, this is brand new technology because they've never had a foldable phone before. And I don't know how you feel, but it kind of feels like every time iPhone especially, and I suppose there's other phones too, it could be our Galaxy phones, every time the latest, greatest comes out, there's always bugs.
12: Oh, yeah.
13: So, I don't know, I think I'm of the school of thought, you just wait that out. And let them get the bugs out, send the fixes, and then get your phone.
12: I never go to a restaurant the first week or two that it's open. I usually give it a month.
13: Yeah, I think that's a pretty good. It's like not going fishing at midnight on Friday night before the opener.
12: Yeah, I call that amateur hour.
13: Yeah, yeah. So anyway, $2,000, that's where they start. And if you've got $2,000 for a phone, good for you.
12: Well, hey, if Trump gets his $5,000 out, why not go get yourself a $3,000 iPhone?
13: Exactly. So anyway, yeah, we'll hear more. Oh boy, they're having fun with that today, I guarantee it. Okay, so there is a hospitality firm out there that they have ranked the hardest to book restaurants in America. And you won't even believe some of this. They're factoring wait times, exclusivity, and reservation resale value. Like you can
12: reservation resale?
13: Yeah, you can resell your reservation.
12: There's a StubHub for reservations?
13: I guess. Topping the list with a score of 89.8 is the Lost Kitchen in Freedom, Maine. I have seen this place, not in person, but it looks like a very cool place. Anyway, Chef Aaron French requires guests to mail a postcard selected by lottery just for a chance at a Saturday dinner reservation. That's the one you got to buy, probably. New York's legendary Rouse ranks second at 82.2. Its 10 tables are owned by regulars and passed down like heirlooms. Wow, you got to have one heck of a restaurant. My goodness. San Francisco has a 77-year-old House of Prime Rib that ranks third.
12: Ooh, I'm interested in that.
13: Yeah. Other notables include Damon Barrel in Earlton, New York. Never heard of it. Reportedly booked past 2030. You might not live to see your reservation.
12: Can you imagine forgetting it because you booked it 3 years in advance?
13: Yeah.
12: And hey, Ted, you got something going on tonight?
13: I know. Yeah, something. I feel like there's something on the schedule. The Inn at Little Washington, Virginia. Experts recommend emailing restaurants directly asking about walk-in policies or booking well during off-peak seasons.
12: I know when Jen and I were down in the cities when we went to go see Phantom, we ate at Fuoco de Chao, and we were very happy that we had reservations because we were able to just kind of walk in and look at the 30 or so people waiting in line.
13: Yeah, absolutely. Do a Google search. It's worth it. This Lost Kitchen in Freedom, Maine, it is really, really cool. And I can only imagine going there like in the fall. Can you imagine what Maine looks like in October, maybe? It's just this cool little place. And this woman just started it, and it just, I don't know what she does that is so special, but they're just, I mean, yeah.
12: I'm looking at it looks like it's only open from 11 to 2:30, and it says expect long wait, Tuesday, Wednesday, yeah, like, Thursday, Friday, Saturday.
13: Yeah, like months.
12: Yeah.
13: Yeah. So here we go. She requires guests to mail a postcard selected by lottery just for a chance. That's at a Saturday dinner reservation. So...
12: wow.
13: Isn't that wild?
12: It looks cool, though.
13: Yeah, it sure does. Well, speaking of cool, Kansas City Royals fans earned free hot dogs.
12: Hey!
13: For the entire crowd during a Saturday game against the Toronto Blue Jays at Kauffman Stadium. And by the way, it is National Hot Dog Day today, I think. So just one story goes with another there. It was against the Blue Jays at Kauffman Stadium. The stunt, dubbed as the Home Bun Race, involved launching a giant inflatable hot dog and a giant inflatable bun into separate sections of the stands. Did you see this?
12: I didn't know where it was, but I've seen it. Yes.
13: Yes.
12: Okay, it now makes sense.
13: Yep, and fans had 35 seconds to bounce the hot dog into the bun. They succeeded, drawing roars from the crowd and triggering the free food giveaway for all attendees. Video of the moment was shared by Major League Baseball on social media, so you can go see it, and captioned it, "Hot Dog Assembly Complete."
12: Yep.
13: Despite the celebratory in-game moment, the Royals dropped the game to the Blue Jays 4-3. So that was a bummer.
12: Okay, but see, I've seen the video, but I had like no context of what was going on, where it was, if it was even in the U.S. And so it was just like hot dog assembly complete. And I'm like, and it showed like 5 seconds of bouncy in there. And it's like,
13: yep.
14: Oh, okay, that's cool, but what is this?
13: What is this? Yep. So anyway, that's what it was all about. Okay. So everybody got a free
14: hot dog.
13: Yeah,
14: I've seen that. That's neat.
13: And I think I saw that someplace that it is, maybe I made that up. Because I want a hot dog.
14: There's got to be
13: National Hot Dog Day today.
14: Nice.
13: So there you go. For those of you, I'm one of these people that goes for a walk every day.
14: Yep.
13: We have about a 2-mile route every morning. And this, now, you can believe it or not, but this article says that you should walk faster, not further. So, of course, there's new research for this. Speed matters. Just as much or maybe more than your step count, they say. Discovered that people taking fewer than 5,000 daily steps who walked briskly around 100 steps per minute had a lower risk of death compared to those walking the same amount but more slowly. I don't know.
14: Just get out and walk.
13: Just get out and walk. Don't take it so seriously.
14: Do it however you want to do it.
13: Right. And
14: do it on the sidewalk, not in the middle of the road like the person I saw yesterday.
13: Did you see one of those?
14: Yes. It's like, come on, man. You almost got hit.
13: Yeah. Well, we're pretty careful these days, and especially now that we walk at 5:45 in the morning,
14: yeah.
13: It's black, dark of night. And so we have these things that go on. So they're lit from the front and back. We have a huge headlight in the front, and then there's a thing pretty good size on the middle of your back, and those are well lit, and you can have the colors switch from one color to the next, or you can have it be a static display, or you can have all the colors move and blink.
14: Yeah.
13: And then you've got that big headlight right out front, so nobody has any trouble seeing us when we are walking in the morning. And we get back about 6:20-ish or something like that, and it's still pretty dark.
14: Yeah.
13: And we need the headlight to see where we're going and to see what critters are out ahead of us. We heard this morning when we were walking, we heard coyotes, and they felt like they were really close. But I know that can be really deceiving.
14: I dropped Adam off at his dad's after confirmation yesterday, and I almost hit 4 deer.
13: Oh, my.
14: And then apparently, in the middle of the night, I had deer in our backyard. And Jen's like, hey, they followed you home.
13: Okay. You know, we often have deer in our backyard, but we are really close to, like, Old Smoky. And
14: yeah.
13: Then if you go south from Old Smoky, both west and east, it's just a lot of woods and, land where deer love. So
14: yeah, I'm not that far from Grotto, so it's...
13: Yeah, yeah. So we've often got deer in our backyard, and we have them on camera, so we kind of like to watch them. Anyway. All right, ready for a couple trivia questions?
14: Ooh, love the trivia.
13: Okay. Both pretty easy for you, I think. Which country has the longest coastline?
14: What country has the longest coastline? I am going to say Canada.
13: Canada, you are right. How about this one? Yellowstone Lake is in what U.S. state?
14: The ironic thing is, I've been to Yellowstone Lake. That is in... Wyoming?
13: Wyoming, you are right.
14: I'm trying to remember.
13: Montana,
14: is it Wyoming, Montana?
13: I know. It could have been either one.
14: And like I said, the ironic thing is...
13: That's sort of a trick question.
14: I've been there. And so it's just like, where did we enter the park from?
13: I know. Yeah, I've been through there too. So, well, anyway, that is going to wrap up a Thursday. And typically we say goodbye for the weekend on this show, but... we've moved all of our programming around tomorrow to make way for Chris Tunkseth and his American Idol friend and contestant Brooks Rosser. Now, we just have to say those two names. Everyone knows who we're talking about because everybody in this town and probably within the sound of my voice watched American Idol every single Monday night. And so we're well acquainted with these two guys, and we're just so excited to have them come in. They're going to talk a lot about their upcoming concert, which is at the Otter on Saturday night. Tickets still available, as far as I'm aware, for that.
14: Yep, a lot of tickets available.
13: Okay, and I just think it's really fun to know that these guys became really good friends. I think they've hung out a lot since Idol was over, and it will just be fun to hear about We heard a little bit about Chris's idol experience early on.
14: Yep.
13: But I think it will be fun to hear what it was like going through it together and what it's been like post-idol.
14: I did.
13: And where they hope to go.
14: I did a very quick interview. I didn't want to take up too much time before his homecoming concert. I did, but I'm like, if I get like 90 seconds, he's like, oh, all the time in the world. But I'm like, you've got to get ready for this thing.
13: Yes.
14: I don't want to disrupt you too much. So I was able to ask him a couple quick questions, and we use that for the news story.
13: Sure.
14: And yeah, it was just an absolute great guy. He was so happy and just beaming smile on his face. I was there for the sign, the City of Fergus Falls, home of American Idol, so Chris Tongseth, and he was so taken back by that.
13: Yeah, and you know, he's just very gracious too.
14: Yeah.
13: And I think he's always going to be our own Fergus Falls Chris Tongseth.
14: Absolutely.
13: You know, so Chris Tongseth and Brooks Rosser from American Idol, our guests tomorrow morning. We'll get the show underway about 10 after 9.
14: Yep.
13: And we're going to give them the whole 50 minutes. So
14: yeah, it's no
13: so
14: markets. We're just going to do the whole
13: then
14: thing.
13: Then we're
14: going
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0: News this hour from Town Hall, I'm Bernie Bennett. President Donald Trump capped last night's opening night of the landmark Republican midterm conventions in Dallas, Texas, giving the keynote address. Mr. Trump slammed Democrats as extremists. He told the conventioners that Republicans must hold the congressional majorities in the midterms.
1: We hand America's future to the radical left Democrats, and our nation will spend the next decade just getting back on its feet. It will be a tragedy. Vote Republican, and we will leave the world in our dust for generations to come. There'll be nothing like it.
0: Speaking at, to reporters at Joint Base Andrews before heading to Dallas, the president said that President Trump said that there was a reason for a delay in the Air Force One taking off from Dallas to Fort Dallas.
2: They're checking the slide over here, and I think it's going to take 15 minutes. They were doing a check on the slide, you know, the emergency. So I think it takes about 15 minutes.
0: He also said that his administration is about to step up attacks on Iranian assets in an effort to end the end the war. The president said that he is the conflict should end shortly after the midterms. Helena Foulkes has defeated Rhode Island Governor Dan McKee in the state Democratic primary, ending his bid for a second full term. McKee's defeat marks the first time in more than 30 years that a sitting Rhode Island governor has been beaten in a primary. He's the first governor in any U.S. state to lose a primary since 2018. Foulkes is a former senior executive at CBS and the retailer Hudson Bay. She narrowly lost to McKee in more than a crowded primary field in 2022. This is townhallnews.com.
3: Quick question. When did you buy your house? If the answer is somewhere between 2022 and 2024, you locked in one of the worst rate environments in modern history. Here's the kicker. Rates dropped this year. They hit a new low most people don't even know about. Now they're climbing back up. Here's what Bankrate reported just this month. Nearly 90% of borrowers from that period are overpaying an average of $278 a month, $3,300 a year. 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
0: Hawaii is recovering from the latest hurricane.
5: Lowell passed just west of the islands of Niihau and Kauai as a Category 2 hurricane, prompting the National Weather Service to issue the state's first ever tornado watch. Flash flooding was widespread across Kauai, with preliminary rainfall totals of up to 21 inches. At one point, 80% of homes and businesses remained without power in Kauai County. One person died on Oahu, though it has not yet been confirmed that that death was storm-related. John Scott reporting.
0: Industry data shows that China's passenger car exports surpassed last year's total in the first 8 months of this year. The China Association of Automobile Manufacturers said passenger vehicles and exports jumped 67% in August from the year before, driven by shipments of plug-in hybrids and pure electric vehicles. More of these details at townhall.com.
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12: 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Listen anytime, anyplace with the Fergus Now app on your phone. And joining me now, a day early, it's Mayor Anthony Hicks with Real Talk with the Mayor. How's it going, Anthony?
13: Well, not too bad. And I had to change my script because normally it says good morning and happy Friday, but it's really it's happy Thursday today. So I'm still kind of like, you know, summer's winding down. So, you know, hopefully with that, road construction is winding down and we'll get to that. But, you know, probably, you know, one of the exciting things that's happened this week is, I don't know if people have seen Wright Park, thanks to Bimbo Bakery and Bell Bank for kind of some financial support, there's been over 300 plants planted in that space. And
12: yeah,
13: then,
12: it looks nice.
13: And then also cut down some of the trees so you can get a view of the trestle bridge. And it'd be remiss not to mention Nature's Garden World. You know, they help fix the sprinkler system so, you know, said plants can get watered. And they're all perennials, so, you know, the goal is that they will come back again, you know, year after year and make that kind of park. And Bimbo have also kind of committed to kind of another couple of years of payment, and the goal would be to spread that kind of, elongate the kind of like the, you know, the floral bed.
12: Okay.
13: So bringing that back to kind of having something just more than grass. So that's kind of first one. And then the other kind of exciting news on Monday evening, obviously, it came under kind of your conditional use permit and planning commission. But M-State is starting a solar panel tech course in cooperation with Otter Tail Power. And that's kind of like, I mean, that's a big deal for Fergus to get an actual tech course at the college other than kind of, you know, nursing. And, you know, equally, it would also be, you know, again, kind of need to kind of congratulate Kerry and the team there because, you know, M-State Fergus Falls has got the highest increase in enrollment of any of the M-State system. So, you know, they had over 100 extra students this year, and they were pushed. They're pushed on accommodation, and they ended up having to house some students in a local hotel. So that's kind of, you know,
12: wow.
13: And I think, you know, I know their goal is to be trying to get people back on campus and get that college experience of interacting with kind of other fellow students. So hopefully, you know, the long may that success continue. You know, a lot of people ask about the bell on City Hall, and obviously everything got approved, and a bid document went out, and it's due to kind of get open actually on the 29th of September. So end of September we should see bids, and then hopefully we can start to see kind of, you know, something happen and get the bell back on the tower where it belongs. The other exciting thing for me and probably for some others, but it's tax levy kind of preliminary review on Wednesday the 16th, city council meeting from, or committee of the whole

0: you know, down if we can. But it's also a tough year. Health insurance is yet again one of the big cost drivers, and you know, the city is a service industry, and so, you know, our ratio of kind of basically people is a high portion of the budget cost. So that's kind of, you know, let's say that would, it's going to be probably a little bit boring, you know, but the more exciting part on Wednesday morning will be that Gail from the library is going to kind of give an update on the summer programs that the library had great success with over this kind of summer period. Then I don't know if you ride your bike or not, but if you kind of want to learn to ride how to ride a bike again, with Pedal Fergus Falls, yeah, they've done up the old tennis courts in T.H. Johnson Park off the Oak Street entrance. So kind of Summit and Vine, that part, there's a baseball field. Okay. Let's tie it to a baseball field for you, Dave. You might kind of then, that gives you orientation.
1: All right.
0: And then there's and basically they've mapped out like roads, and it's got stop signs. It's got a little roundabout. And it's a good place if you want to take your kid to kind of like get some orientation on riding a bike and stopping at stop signs and, you know, how to kind of give way to pedestrians and people, things like that. So
1: I learned at First Lutheran parking lot.
0: All right.
1: Well, that's where I was.
0: Yep. And so that's kind of a good one. And then talking of bikes, you know, obviously, we do have issues with, you know, the electronic bikes and scooters bombing around town. And, you know, bikes have kind of, you know, certain rights of way. You know, they don't actually have to stop at a stop sign outside of kind of like the city. But e-bikes actually do, and I think. And, you know, these things go 28 miles an hour. And there was a lady got clipped on a bike outside Uncle Eddie's last week. And the cyclist obviously had the ability to just kind of rev their bike up and shoot away before anybody was able to get to them. But downtown, it strictly is no bikes, no push bikes, no e-bikes, no scooters on the pavements, you know, certainly in front of the stores. And, you know.
1: And by pavements, you mean sidewalks.
0: Sidewalks.
1: Yep.
0: Yeah, sorry. Yep. the where people walk on as opposed to biking on. And, I don't know. I know that's something that the state legislators were looking at, but I think, you know, that hopefully in this coming session in 27, some ordinance can come out about how communities deal with these things.
1: They're kind of a menace.
0: Yeah. I mean, they do believe that they kind of rule the roost, and they, you know, the biggest thing is they don't kind of observe. I mean, like this morning, I walk every morning and there's, you know, there's a guy kind of basically on an e-bike. And they just ride on the pavements. And local law enforcement are going to help try to kind of do a few extra patrols, certainly on the streets where you can't ride on the pavement, the sidewalks, to keep them somewhat in check. But unfortunately, I think it's going to take somebody to get seriously injured in the state of Minnesota before legislators will do anything about it. But once you go 28 miles an hour, it's no longer a push bike.
1: No. Yeah. I mean, once you get power, it's no longer a bike.
0: No. And so something does need to be done. One of the other things that we're looking at is, you know, the Charter Commission's got a couple of vacancies. And so I think it is kind of in by next Friday. Anybody that's interested on serving on the Charter Commission, it meets generally once a year, maximum kind of twice. Open to obviously anybody in the community. It's not an elected position. It is an appointed position. So you know, anybody that's interested, you know, contact kind of City Hall and Lynn. And I think there is a link on the website as well. So those are kind of city at large activities. And then we get to construction. Favorite topic.
1: Everybody's favorite topic, and especially this portion of the year because it's all starting to finish.
0: Exactly. I mean, I don't know what Lisa and Amy are going to do at the chamber because they're going to have no more cone zones to kind of like report from.
1: Well, I've seen the list next year, so we got cone zones.
0: Yeah. I mean, we got to keep them polished. But I mean, Cavour is kind of probably the big one. You know, that's still kind of a work in process. They're going to start laying blacktop kind of at the west end of that. So from sort of like North Union.

0: and onto Court Street. Those are pretty well done. And the parking lot there, and they got to kind of start working from west to east with the blacktop. They're pouring concrete curb and gutter now on Mill Street, and kind of that kind of, you know, there's less blocks on the east end now. But it's still going. I mean, there's a lot of work got done there, and you know, there's the alleyways, there's the parking lots, as well as the road. So it's like three major projects.
1: Plus, you keep finding things.
0: Yeah, unfortunately, we knew of one oil tank that was kind of in the alleyway area from one of the stores, but we did find another one, and then we also found obviously some organics that were under there too. Cattails, yeah. So, you know, but I mean, some of those roads haven't been touched for, you know,
1: long
0: years,
1: yeah.
0: Years and years and years, and obviously in the days, you know, nobody kind of knew any different. So, but yeah, so that one is probably going to be still mid-October by the time it really gets fully opened. I know an area that you frequent is De Lagoon, and the roadwork started there. Bit inconvenient, I think, obviously, you know, because there is still kind of, well, now we've gone from summer sport activity to kind of some of the other fall activities.
1: Fall activities,
0: there.
1: Yeah.
0: But it kind of has to get done, and it's a mill and overlay, so hopefully, you know, it'll move fairly quickly. The Lake Alice Grit Chambers, I don't know if you got to walk around there on the weekend, but they dug, I mean, they've got the northeast one in, and they were prepping for the sort of northwest one, and they had a great big hole dug in the ground, and it was nice and dry with rock in the bottom, and then Sunday morning it had like 6 feet of water in it.
1: I believe it.
0: And so they had to pump that out before they could put the chambers in, but the chambers are in, and probably by the end of today it'll be filled back in again. So that one's moving along pretty good, and hopefully, you know, sometime kind of in the next week it'll be blacktopped back over again. Highway 210, exit 54, that one's moving along pretty good.
1: Yeah, they should have put up signs.
0: Yeah, I mean, they're looking at tying the two ends of the road now in for the east-west kind of bound traffic. So there's going to be a little bit of funky kind of, I'm sure, maneuvering of getting the traffic to go, you know, around while they make those kind of bridges in there. And then obviously they've got to do the links from on the south side of it, from kind of like the on and off ramps to the new roundabouts. But I mean, they're still, you know, they're still optimistic that they're going to make, you know, their deadline, which again was October. So I think they've, unless there's something really untowards, and I mean, they didn't find anything negative. So, I mean, you know, the further down the road you get with these kind of projects, then, you know, so that one should go to pretty good. Douglas, I mean, that one, I know there's not a lot of people travel on that, but obviously there is the residents. The curb and gutter's in there. They got the roadbed in, and they're looking to start blacktopping that one as well. So, you know, for those residents, that one should get done. Freiburg, Mill and Overlay, they got that basically done and just in time for school, and they even got some of the striping down in time for school. So that was kind of good. And Pebble Lake, they got that one done, and you know, that one should get striped. They got some,
1: most of it striped.
0: Yep,
1: I was on it yesterday.
0: And they had a few cross, you know, the crosswalks to kind, yep, of put back in, and they do that after the striping. So, and it's the same group. So hopefully that one's back. And Vine, which nobody really talks about, I mean, the mill and overlay on Vine, that one's they should get that one finished, I think, today. They've got one section left. I saw that this morning, and the trucks are out there now with tarmac on. So that one should get done. Obviously, it'll probably get striped next week. Lead piping is out for bids. We're still waiting on kind of that to start, but overall, I mean, it's been a good season. A lot of work has got completed. Cleveland is kind of open for traffic. You know, obviously a lot of these new ones, like Cleveland and obviously Douglas and Cavour next spring, they'll be putting that final coat on, but that's generally not going to take but a few days.
1: And it's just kind of a reminder to everybody, the reason why they do this is in case there is a little soft spot. I mean, you saw it on Junius where it rolled right for Suther, where it just kind of dropped and they had to refix that. So it's kind of a planned thing.
0: Yeah, any settlement over the winter.
1: Yep.
0: Especially, I mean, you know, when you look at how much they dug out of Cavour, I mean, it was feet. So all that's got to settle back down again, as you say, and then if there's any low spots, it gets leveled off. And so you've got a smooth road, and likewise the same with the manholes. You know, they'll adjust the manholes, you know, next year when they kind of come to that as well. So make sure we obviously thank residents for being patient, but I mean it's one of those. I mean, I people complain about the roadworks, but they're extremely happy to see it being done.
1: Yes.
0: I mean, that's, you know, it's like a soft complaint.
1: I'm very happy for next year when my neighborhood gets done.
0: Yep. I mean, everybody's really kind of pleased about it, so, which is good. So we move on to more exciting things.
1: Economic development.
0: Yeah. It's been kind of a busy season. Premier Specialties, you know, maybe, you know, everybody sees the ambulances as you go out towards the racetrack.
1: Yep.
0: That sit there. That's Premier Specialty Vehicles, and they're building a new facility, additional facility, you know, just kind of to the north of their current one. It's going to be around 10,000 square feet. The building is going to be over $2 million that the company's invested, and you know, they're going to create 5 new jobs. And yes, we're doing TIF on that. It's a nine year TIF program, and you know, for that, you know, they're going to get going to create 5 new jobs at $27.50 an hour. And you know, it's a very multitask job. Those guys kind of get to do a lot of different things out there, you know, building ambulances. So that's pretty cool. And everything got completed for SCR Investments, and they're going to build a 22,000 square foot at about $2.4 million, and they're going to create 10 jobs at $30 an hour. So
1: nice.
0: I don't know whether Mark will get kind of groundbroken this year, but Premier certainly has, and their goal is to, they wanted to get all the foundation work done and get the frame up, you know, as much done before winter comes.
1: Yep.
0: as everybody does, and everybody scrambles to try to get stuff done like that. I think we finally got things happening with securing Dollar Tree and Harbor Freight. Realty Income, the holder, the owner of those buildings, they've started work on separation of the fire system and the water utility, so that this winter we should not have the same issues as we had last winter, and where we had frozen pipes and frozen. We had no fire suppression system, and we had no kind of water, you know, for kind of obviously the employees. And so we need to thank Realty for kind of stepping up and acknowledging the city's safety concerns of both the public and the employees in those buildings. And, you know, like everything, you know, sometimes you have to push, and sometimes you have to be patient, and sometimes you have to be both. Being both patient and getting them to do it is a positive thing. So, you know, that secures two more businesses in town and makes them safer people to go in. And other projects we're working on hard and heavy is, you know, I-94 junction. I think certainly, you know, with what's happened with the new kind of intersection that's being built there, we got interest in putting a gas station on the west side, you know, between Mabel's and the corner, they're looking at both a gas station and a fast food place on that corner. So working with MnDOT on making sure access is good and the amount of land they need. So that one's kind of moving along quite well.
1: Highly excited for that project.
0: Yes. Yeah, I think that one will finish off that exit, and I think it will hopefully, you know, another reason for people to come off the interstate at Fergus Falls. And working with a group on the land behind Ziegler's on 116, to build a commercial building that would, be significant size building in the 100,000 square feet. And, that would be looking to annex that land into the city once, it actually happened prior to that. So that's another exciting project. We've got a couple of people that are interested in doing commercial apartment complexes. Big issue on that is looking for land where they can do it. They've got criteria, and land is kind of one of the big issues on that. And we're working on a deal with Kmart to bring that building back into retail, and hopefully we'll have something to report on that. I know people, that's one of those things that people ask about all the time, and hopefully we're close to getting a deal done, and that one definitely required a lot of patience. So I think last week we had three different developers in town, and I got to show one of them around the Stanton property where the old Checkers was, as well as the old the dairy property and up at the RTC. And they came back. That was on Wednesday. They came back on Friday and kind of want to work with the city on looking at the Stanton one specifically. And so sent them a bunch of information on that property. And, that one's a low-hanging fruit, I think, from a housing point of view. And, we're looking at that and from a starter home basis, trying to get an affordable house for sort of a young couple to buy and get that first run on the ladder. So hopefully something will come out of that. And they're kind of a local developing group out of Fargo. So, they've noticed that Fergus has kind of got a lot of activity, and if we keep doing all the things and some of these things actually start happening, I mean, we fill out Kmart with real, with kind of any stores, and then it's going to create jobs. And if we have jobs, we need more people or more places for people to live.
1: Yep.
0: So then just around the community, we've got, obviously it's, anniversary or remembrance for kind of 9/11. It'll be 25 years tomorrow. I'm sure everybody can remember where they were on 9/11.
1: Oh yeah.
0: Yeah. I was in Colorado Springs.
1: I was here.
0: And, we ended up having to rent a car to get home. And, it's Auto Pride night at school on Friday, and Friday will also be the last day of the splash pad, which is another kind of one of those autumn leave things that end of summer, but it's going to turn cold this weekend, so it doesn't look like it's going to get that much warmer going forward. And then next week, obviously, we're Soda's in town, which I'm sure you guys will cover. And then Monday night, the PD is going to do an informational evening at 6 o'clock in City Hall on body cameras. City is looking at equipping the officers. These are not flock cameras. These are body-worn cameras. There to protect, obviously, both the officers and the public. So that the interaction between an officer and you is recorded and can be brought back up in case there's kind of a difference of opinion. And that's the only reason or cause that they'll get used for. And then equally, there's a wood drive on the 16th at the fire hall, 9 till 2, and you can sign up on City Hall or call the fire hall to get a slot for doing that. So, again, as you see, it's kind of that time of year where...
1: It definitely is.
0: We change the activities, but there's still activities going on in town.
1: Sounds interesting. Is there any talk about when they might start using those body cameras?
0: It wouldn't happen until next year.
1: Okay.
0: But the Minnesota state statute says you have to hold a public hearing for the public to kind of so that there's an awareness that you're going to start using them. But it's in the 2027 budget to get them.
1: Sounds excellent. Thank you, Anthony.
0: No problem.
1: That is Mayor Anthony Hicks joining us on Newstalk 1250 KBRF. 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
3: It's moving very fast as we speak. Just a few minutes ago, soybeans were up 12. No, soybeans are up 18. We're checking the headlines, seeing if there's any news out on the biofuel standard or any news out of Trump or China. But as we stare at the markets today, we know we have a major USDA report tomorrow. Soybeans are up 17, corn's up 4, wheat just took a little bid here. Casey wheat up 5, and your Minneapolis spring wheat, which you're sitting right by the North Dakota mill, the largest mill in America, is up 10 cents to 7.60. So some attractive prices as we come into a major USDA report at harvest.
2: Along with strength in the grain market, livestock markets are also finding support despite higher corn prices and weakness in the broader stock market.
3: Livestock markets are doing well, which is interesting that live cattle are up 180, feeders are up 180 with this strong corn board. And of course, the stock market has some headwinds here. So the livestock market, if the stock market has a bad day, livestock starts to pay attention. But crude oil up $4 is probably the biggest headline of today.
2: Chris Safi with Ag Bull Trading will join the Red River Farm Network during Big Iron at the Red River Valley Fairgrounds in West Fargo from September 15th through the 17th. 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
2: And seeing mostly green, December Minneapolis wheat up 9 3/4, 7.57 3/4. March Minneapolis up 9 3/4, 7.76. December Chicago green 7 1/4. December KC green 3 1/2. December corn up 4 3/4, 5.32 1/2. May corn up 4 1/4 as well, 5.55 3/4. November soy up 20 cents, 13.29 1/2, and March soy up 18 3/4. Canola up $7.40 Canadian. October live cattle up $1.35. 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
11: Remember Outside the Box earlier this week?
12: Nobody cares. No one gives a about the damn Lake Ontario, Lake America.
11: Well, apparently we do, because it rose to the level of warranting a Reuters Ipsos public opinion poll. And only a quarter of those polled said they were indifferent. The others, 63% opposed the change, 14% supported it. The CNN story on this brought up the whole Gulf of Mexico, Gulf of America thing from last year as being unpopular too, but not as unpopular as this new lake thing. Reading further in the story, they used it as a vehicle to remind us how we're also unhappy with Trump about tariffs, that only 9% support the new tariffs on Canadian imports, only 4% of us expect them to help our family's budget bottom lines, that Trump's old fat smells bad and his kids are ugly, likely was all edited out from the original story before publishing, while Trump fatigue may be creeping in to even some of his ardent supporters, thinking outside the box, okay, you can have your precious Lake Ontario back, while the rest of us settle in for a weekend of eating Aunt Jemima waffles for breakfast, Uncle Ben's rice for dinner, followed by an Eskimo pie for dessert, planning our vacation to Mount McKinley after a drive around Lake Calhoun, on our way to watching the Fighting Sioux hockey game, gearing up for the Washington Redskins playing Monday Night Football on Columbus Day, wearing our Indian-headed logo jersey that we got last year at a Merry Christmas holiday gathering. Here outside the box with the Ox 4 times daily on News Talk 1250 KB. BRF.
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14: Minnesota News Network, I'm Tasha Radel. Some polls continue to show 70% of Minnesotans are in favor of tougher gun laws, and those numbers were taken before last week's mass shooting in Minneapolis. DFL Senator Scott Dibble says this issue is not just about guns.
15: This is not a partisan issue. It should not be a partisan issue. This is about feeling safe. It's about lives. It's about, you know, the ability to thrive and prosper and feel secure. And it's not about a political party. But for whatever reason, this thing does fall down on partisan lines.
14: Two doctors with Minnesota ties and two family members have been declared missing after devastating flooding in Nepal. Attorney General Keith Ellison is joining a coalition of 21 attorneys general in suing the Trump administration over changes to Endangered Species Act regulations. This is MNN.
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19: This is M&N Sports. I'm Mike Graham. The flickering playoff hopes of the Twins took another hit yesterday with a 7-2 loss in Detroit. The Tigers took 2 of 3 from Minnesota, dropping them 4.5 games out of the wild card race. Manager Derek Shelton says his team didn't hit the ball.
20: We got pitched to. I don't want to take any credit away from, you know, what they did. And, you know, he was aggressive. AJ was aggressive with his bullpen and went to it in the fifth and was able to match up. But we did not have very good at-bats today.
19: The Twins will be off tonight. They'll host Cleveland at Target Field tomorrow night. Vikings head coach Kevin O'Connell has made a decision on which quarterback will back up starter Kyler Murray in Sunday's season opener against the Packers. It'll be Carson Wentz. Minnesota and Green Bay kick off at 3:25 on Sunday. Golden Gopher quarterback Drake Lindsey says he's excited about his team hosting Mississippi State on Saturday, but he also says he'll treat it like any other game. Saturday's game kicks off at 2:38. This is M&N Sports.
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0: 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Listen anytime, any place with the Fergus Now app on your phone. Join me now from Fergus Falls Community Education. I got Mary Madison. Mary, always fun to talk to you.
1: And it is great to talk to you. And I'd like to welcome everyone to Fergus Falls Community Education's Fall 2026. And I think as we look forward to a new school year, community education continues to give people opportunities to connect, to learn, and to thrive. And we have many opportunities for lifelong learning that the entire family can engage in.
0: And I know in my mailbox last week, I got the Fall 2026 brochure just mailed out, and you take some time to look at some of the cool fall classes.
1: And if you have not received it, please call our office, and we'll email you a copy. And I'd also like to ask you to call the post office, so we'll do it for you, because everyone should have been insured to have a copy.
0: And as we look at what's happening in September, we got the firearm carry and renewal that's coming up on September 12th. Now, this happens the second Saturday of each month. And there's also cross-country running for 4th, 5th, and 6th grade. Now, that is for both boys and girls, and you got to get that registered very quickly because that starts on the 15th. And there's also Junior Rifle Club starting up on the 15th as well.
1: Yes, and the equipment is there for Junior Rifle Club. And Gary Wall was just in, him and his staff, that helps on Saturday. It starts at 1 o'clock. I will be here at Community Ed at 12 noon to let everyone in to start getting settled. Also, we have a child foster care class, and Ellie Jennon, she's a licensed social worker. She'll be doing the class, and basically what she covers is what it means to be a foster parent or adoptive parent, and it's great, and she does a very good job. Also, we have driving skills for seniors. Our first dates are the 17th of September and also the 23rd. Sherry Sarah's the popular one. They get a 10% discount for 3 years and before they have to take it again. We've got a great American potluck that's for adults with disabilities, and that's September 22nd. Then we have a Canva for awesome beginners on September 24th. And we have a knitting class with Charlotte Rose on September 24th also.
0: And we also have Heart Saver PDS, FA, CPR, and AED. That's on the 26th. There's Pottery for Kids on the 26th. Succulent Pumpkins on the 26th. Fast Track to Social Media Marketing for Businesses. Now, this is on the 29th. And then Amateur Radio Technician License. That is on the 30th.
1: Yes, and, you know, Mary Johnson does all her first aid and CPR classes. Pottery for Kids, Blaze Buseth is the one that teaches those classes. Alicia Osneson will be here again. She's on staff with the University of Minnesota and everything, and it's been a very popular class.
0: And
1: then we also have cupcake baking and decorating. That's with Jenny Christensen, and she's amazing. In 2 hours, you will bake your cupcakes, and you will be out on your way home. First time I told her it will never happen. She's a taskmaster, and you learn a lot from her. We have a cake decorating class October 6th, sweet sausage and beef Tapa, Ruby Tungseth will be doing that, and that is just something that is very good. It's a Filipino dish. And then we have Cooking with Joy. Natalie All will be teaching that. She's authored 30 cookbooks and everything, so we've got a lot in foods.
0: A lot in foods, including on the 20th, Chili Relleno. Then we got pie making on the 4th, Instapot on the 5th, Dirty Soda Bar. This has been a really popular thing. That's coming up on November 12th. And Sourdough Bread. This is on November 14th.
1: Yes, and the chili is a stuffed pepper with a coating, an egg coating on it, and it has cheese in it, and then it's fried and everything. And, you know, Instapot Jill Fiesta, a registered dietitian, is coming to teach that. She did it for a number of years. And sourdough bread, maybe some of you are privy to Carly Ritten. People rave about her sourdough bread, and she will be teaching the class. Then we have Chinese dumplings and pot stickers. Meng Andrews will be teaching that. And I've combined two classes because all pot stickers are dumplings, but not all dumplings are pot stickers. You got to come to class to figure out what the difference is. And then we've got a bake and build your own cookie box, and that is in November. And then Jenny Christensen's teaching that. We've got sourdough scones, again, Carly Ritten. And then we got egg rolls. Ruby Tunk says she has her own food truck, so maybe you tasted them, and you will go home with egg rolls also. And then we've got a gingerbread cooking and decorating class, and that's in December with Jenny Christensen.
0: Then as we look at the upcoming classes in October, we're going to start off with something kind of interesting, Elephant Logic. That's on October 5th. We got Canva Power.
1: And I'm just going to say Dana Klevsgaard will be teaching that, and he's a former aerospace electrical engineer, and he's excited about the class.
0: Oh, Dana's teaching that? I've known Dana for years. Yeah. Great guy.
1: Okay, yeah.
0: So Elephant Logic, I might actually have to take that class because Dana and I go way back. And, yeah, aerospace engineer with Honeywell and then computer programmer as well. So great guy. Also, Canva Power Hour. Advanced tricks that'll save you time. That's on October 6th. Busting the myths of hospice on October 7th. Self-defense for women. This is on October 8th. Is Kevin going to teach that class again?
1: Yes, it's also free. And we working with Someplace Safe. We have a threesome that we work together.
0: And then we got pottery on October 7th.
1: And that's Jim Bjork. He's the renowned potter in this community, and he'll be teaching that. Then we have a bridge basic class. We've got a basic education for safe travel, which is best, and that's Mary Johnson. We've got a dot art class, Cammie Richards. It's relaxing and also creative. And then we have a Canva Academy for Business on October 13th. And then we have a Japanese art form class that will be taught on October 13th by Michelle Shear and Kathy Swanson.
0: Oh, wow. I saw Michelle yesterday. I should have asked her about that. We got bingo with adults with special needs coming up on the 13th. Woodshop also on the 13th. Preparing for Medicare. That's on October 14th. Handgun familiarization for women on October 17th. Canva creative projects on October 20th. And thinking of selling your home? Well, find out how to do it on October 20th.
1: Yep. And then we've got how to start any home business. And that's Leanne Krusmark. And there are some of these that are online. And they're great classes. And you get everything sent to you. The text afterwards so you can revisit things. We've got Twined Rug with Julie Nelson, how to use your leftovers, jeans or fabric or whatnot. We've got a welding class on October 21st. And then we have a food handler class, and that's on October 21st and 22nd. The handler class is for staffs and volunteers, and you get certified, and then the food manager course is the next day. It's a longer time, and the person's coming from the Twin Cities. the one who heads up food for the Otter food stand upstairs in Roosevelt. I shouldn't say, well, I think it is the Otter food stand, but it's Park and Rec and everything. She's the one that requested this, and we got it put together. So we're hoping people will come out. And then we have another first aid, CPR, and AED class, Mary Johnson, the end of October.
0: And then how about this? Maybe you're not old enough to retire, but I know it's kind of a bit of a popular thing, and that is Crocheting 101. We'll do that on October 22nd. Start your own online business, a beginner's guide on the 24th. Intro to Medical Terminology, that is on October 25th. Save money with extreme couponing on the 26th. And Intro to the Art of Wood Carving, that is on the 26th.
1: And wood carving, that is Dale and Jen Hegland, and they're excellent and very, very good. He's a former engineer also. We have a phone photo rescue workshop, and I think that's the class that I need to take. And a passive income 101, create products that sell while you sleep, and a beginner's guide to using free chat GPT AI for writers.
0: Now, Mary, there's a lot of classes going on, and like you mentioned, as we started things off, the brochures went out, those little kind of mini newspaper articles. And let's discuss, somebody sees that, and maybe they were listening to us, and they're like, hey, I want to take that class. Like me, there's several classes I'm interested in, like the Pod Stickers one. I'd love to see what Dana's teaching with Elephant Logic. Now, to register, how do you do that?
1: They can simply call our office at 218-998-0544, extension 9200. 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And we're lucky the road is done in front of us now, so everyone can get to us again.
0: Well, sounds excellent, Mary. Thanks for joining us, and thanks for all you do to help educate our community.
1: And thank you, Dave. You have a great fall.
0: You too. That is Mary Madison with Fergus Falls Community Education joining us on News Talk 1250 KBRF. Depend on it.
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7: For KBRFRadio.com News, I'm News Director Derek Sidian. M State and Concordia College announced a new partnership on Wednesday designed to create a more affordable and clearer pathway for eligible M State students to complete a bachelor's degree at Concordia. The M State Concordia Affordability Pathway is a 2-year pilot program and will provide selected eligible students with a renewable tuition award that limits their share of Concordia tuition to no more than $2,500 a semester for up to 5 semesters. Remaining eligible tuition costs will be covered through a combination of federal, state, and Concordia gift assistance based on individual eligibility. M-State President Kerry Brimhall said that this new pathway follows the early success of the Blue and Gold Scholars Program.
8: And this is really building off of that excitement and those possibilities for students is now to say not only can you get your first 2 years at M-State for free, but you can get this next 2 years at Concordia for a maximum of $10,000, which really is a remarkable way to think about a high-quality institution.
7: Concordia College President Colin Irving said the colleges are investing into the future of these students as their story is just beginning.
9: Where students start, whether they start here or start at Concordia or start elsewhere, isn't the end of the story, which is true for all of us.
7: The pilot will be open to 10 students per academic year. Additional students who are interested will be added to a wait list. The institutions will evaluate participation, student outcomes, demand, and other measures during the pilot to determine a potential expansion or changes to the program. On Tuesday morning, Lake Region Healthcare unveiled Threads of Hope, an art piece created to honor the way suicide touches individuals, families, friends, and communities. Each thread represents an anonymous story, experience, or reflection shared by community members through an anonymous survey. Lindy Hudson, Office and Patient Coordinator at Senior Life Solutions and artist of Threads of Hope, said the threads are woven together as a symbol of connection, remembrance, hope, and support. Hudson hopes that this art piece is done again in the future.
10: The frame is adaptable. We can use it again and again, and we can make completely different designs depending on how we set it up. So I hope that this is something that runs for the future as well, and that it inspires others to give our community awareness a try, especially through art, because it's one of the easiest ways that we can connect with them, with others.
7: Threads of Hope was created in honor of Suicide Awareness Month. The art installation will be on display in the lobby of the Lake Region Healthcare Fergus Falls Clinic for the month of September. If you or someone you know is dealing with suicidal thoughts, call the 988 Suicide and Crisis Lifeline. A Pelican Rapids man has been charged for stealing around $1,200 worth of freeze-dried food. 39-year-old Daniel Charles Weckworth made his first court appearance Wednesday morning for charges of second and third degree burglary and felony theft. Prosecutors say that Weckworth broke into his neighbor's camper and, over the course of a few days, took 12 large cans of freeze-dried food. The neighbor estimated the cans are worth $1,200 in total. Court documents say footage from the neighbor's game camera on September 3rd shows Weckworth entering the camper and taking a large can of freeze-dried eggs. A search warrant was issued for the camper Weckworth was staying in, and Ottertail County deputies found a can of Augustin Farms freeze-dried eggs and 2 used bags of Ready Hour freeze-dried food that appeared to be taken from the large 120-serving bucket from the neighbor's camper. Weckworth was taken into custody on September 4th. For KBRFRadio.com News, I'm Derek Sidian. 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
11: Here's your forecast from News Talk 1250, KBRF. Today, sunny with a high near 83 and a south-southwest wind. Low of 64 tonight. For Friday, partly sunny, then some scattered rain is possible. High of 84 tomorrow. Continued chance of rain on Friday night. And then Saturday, sunny with a high of 69. Sunday, chance of rain with a high of 61. That's your weather from News Talk 1250, KBRF.
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28: in Dallas for the first ever midterm GOP convention.
29: It was a party last night, wasn't it?
28: It was. Inside the arena.
29: A shindig was taking place. It was loud.
28: Yes, you were in bed. David's in bed. He's sick. Yeah. You're not feeling good.
29: Well, I hadn't slept the night before at all.
28: So. I know. So I hoofed it on over there. But security is something, and I'm glad it is. I really am.
29: For sure.
28: Because you want security like this, especially around the president with everything we've seen. Having said that, just to get in, oh my goodness.
29: Oh, jeez.
28: It is really something.
29: Yeah, it is.
28: You know, you're on foot. So I don't know what the temperature, 102 degrees or whatever it is.
29: Pretty hot.
28: Walking over.
29: But you kind of understand that, you know?
28: You get it.
29: I mean, it's a pain, but I get it.
28: Well,
29: yeah.
28: And inside the arena, I would say they keep it beyond cool. It's almost cold.
29: Yes.
28: So when you go from the extreme heat right into it, man, you're like, okay, that is kind of refreshing. That's nice.
29: Mm-hmm.
28: And if you've heard people talk about, yes, the energy is definitely there. It is there. Mm-hmm. No doubt about that. And, you know, Lee Greenwood comes out, and there's Trump. And it feels like an election year, like a presidential election year, even though it's not. I know Trump is saying, act like I'm on the ballot, all that. It was like I was telling some of my family, the comedic timing of Trump is really something to behold.
29: It's just a natural thing.
28: Yes. Like when you see him work the crowd the way he does and you feel the energy in the arena, he's just very good at it.
29: Well, he came to the presidency with a semi-skill set of already doing that.
28: Yeah. Yes.
29: I mean, you know, I mean, he's done it before. He was doing it on television all the time.
28: But if you think of like your typical, you know, comedians that are 75 to 80 years old, usually they still don't have these kinds of skills.
29: Yes. It is kind of amazing. Joe Biden was funny, but it was unintentional. Right. Unintentionally.
28: Yes. Yeah. Yes. So as he's talking about, you know, different races, Senate races, and he's talking about Ken Paxton, and he goes into James Tallarico, I mean, it was laugh out loud funny for people.
30: He described himself as a person who hates Christianity, says that God is transgender. He called the American flag a complicated symbol of hate, claimed that the Ten Commandments are a form of fascism. And when he was asked what he loved most in the world, he said, I love transgender children, which, He was also somebody that hated eating meat. But he ran a campaign to beat meat. He called it beat meat. I don't know what the hell he meant by that.
28: Okay, so right there.
29: Already, it's like, oh, okay, we're off and running now.
28: Yeah, indeed.
29: You know, safe harbor hours, you know.
28: And like a lot of us, you feel the energy, you get the laugh, you want it again. You're going to keep going. That's just part of it, and he certainly did.
30: These people are going to tell me, what the hell is he? Wants to beat meat?
29: Yeah.
30: But it was bad for his image, so he started eating meat. And he recently... It's getting worse. I'm getting myself in trouble. It's getting worse. But he was recently seen having a barbecue and eating a lot of meat. But that's what happened. He ate it, and then he was seen running backstage to a room and throwing up all over the place. He doesn't like meat.

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0: Good morning. I'm Jamie Dickerman with Market Update on the Red River Farm Network. Grain markets trading mostly higher, led by the soybeans. AgMarket.net's Matt Bennett says Chinese purchases moving that needle today.
1: If you take a look, I mean, you look at what they've committed to plus unknown, which you've got to assume a lot of that unknown goes to them. We're of the opinion that we're pushing 50% of that 25 million tons. Now, we got to remember those are purchases. They're not shipments yet, but bottom line is that's got the market a little excited, first of all. Second of all, of course, you got the report tomorrow, and clearly the trade must be of the opinion that the average trade guess, which is below USDA's 52.7, the average trade guess is 52.5. You know, a lot of folks must feel like a number like that or below, you know, would be friendly to this market. So I do think it's a great opportunity, though. You know, for those that haven't sold a lot of beans yet, you know, you got no beans sitting here up 20 cents at 13.30. I mean, for a lot of guys in my part of the world, that's $13 beans out of the field. Now, I know some of your guys don't want to hear that, that are listening to this, but, you know, a 30-cent basis in the United States is fairly common, even going into harvest this year.
0: Cattle markets trading higher.
1: Look at October. I mean, over the last six or seven sessions, you know, we've tried to establish a little bit of an uptrend here. And so no doubt that whenever you look at cattle, it looks like maybe we've kind of found a bottom for the time being.
0: That's AgMarket.net's Matt Bennett. Dow Jones Industrial Average right now, it is down 320 points, 52,060. Meanwhile, crude oil up 575 now, 101.82 a barrel. Reporting agriculture's business, this is the Red River Farm Network.
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0: In a quarter, we have December Chicago up 9.75, 738.5. KC December up 7.5, 813, 3/4. Dease corn up 5.5, 533.25. November soybeans were up 20.75 now, 13.30.75. Meanwhile, livestock market, we have October live cattle up 75 cents, 216.60. The October feeders right now up 57.5 cents, 326.40. And the October lean hogs up 12.5 at 83.24. Again, the Dow down 310 points, 52,070. Crude up 568, 101.74 a barrel. 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
8: Well, in addition to promising the $5,000, Trump dividend or whatever it was?
6: Yes.
8: President Trump has announced that he will send $500 rebate checks to nearly 1 million Affordable Care Act enrollees from 30 states because they were charged excessive fees under President Joe Biden.
6: Well, more on that later. And now it's Nimrod's in the news.
9: When the going gets tough.
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6: All right. Nimrod's in the news. We go to North Carolina. Mooresville Mayor Chris Carney said that he is going to retire at the end of the month. This has been going on for a while. There's been lawsuits to release the video. He was going without pants for an extended period at night with a woman present.
8: God.
6: Yeah. Been a big scandal.
7: No Pants Wednesday.
6: And that's Nimrod's in the news.

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4: 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M State and Concordia College announced a new partnership on Wednesday designed to create a more affordable and clearer pathway for eligible M State students to complete a bachelor's degree at Concordia. The M-State Concordia Affordability Pathway is a 2-year pilot program and will provide selected eligible students with a renewable tuition award that limits their share of Concordia tuition to no more than $2,500 a semester for up to 5 semesters. M-State President Kerry Brimhall said that this new pathway follows the early success of the Blue and Gold Scholars Program.
5: And this is really building off of that excitement and those possibilities for students is now to say not only can you get your first 2 years at M-State for free, but you can get this next 2 years at Concordia for a maximum of $10,000, which really is a remarkable way to think about a high-quality institution.
4: Concordia College President Colin Irving said the colleges are investing into the future of these students as their story is just beginning.
6: Where students start, whether they start here or start at Concordia or start elsewhere, isn't the end of the story, which is true for all of us.
4: The pilot will be open to 10 students per academic year. The institutions will evaluate participation, student outcomes, demand, and other measures during the pilot to determine a potential expansion or changes to the program. On Tuesday morning, Lake Region Healthcare unveiled Threads of Hope, an art piece created to honor the way suicide touches individuals, families, friends, and communities. Each thread represents an anonymous story, experience, or reflection shared by community members through an anonymous survey. Lindy Hudson, Office and Patient Coordinator at Senior Life Solutions and artist of Threads of Hope, said the threads are woven together as a symbol of connection, remembrance, hope, and support. The 94 dark blue strands at the bottom of the piece represent survey respondents that said that they themselves or someone they know have experienced thoughts of suicide. The 58 light blue rings running up the center represent respondents that said they are a survivor of a suicide attempt. The 71 strands of string hanging on the sides of the piece represent individuals lost to suicide reported by the survey respondents. As part of the unveiling, Hudson had attendees help finish the piece by adding silver and gold paint to the strings running down the center to represent those who support those struggling with suicidal thoughts. Hudson hopes that this art piece is done again in the future.
7: The frame is adaptable. We can use it again and again, and we can make completely different designs depending on how we set it up. So I hope that this is something that runs for the future as well. and that it inspires others to give our community awareness a try, especially through art, because it's one of the easiest ways that we can connect with them, with others.
4: Threads of Hope was created in honor of Suicide Awareness Month. The art installation will be on display in the lobby of the Lake Region Healthcare Fergus Falls Clinic for the month of September. If you or someone you know is dealing with suicidal thoughts, call the 988 Suicide and Crisis Lifeline. A Pelican Rapids man has been charged for stealing around $1,200 worth of freeze-dried food. 39-year-old Daniel Charles Weckworth made his first court appearance Wednesday morning for charges of second and third degree burglary and felony theft. Prosecutors say that Weckworth broke into his neighbor's camper and, over the course of a few days, took 12 large cans of freeze-dried food. The neighbor estimated the cans are worth $1,200 in total. Court documents say footage from the neighbor's game camera on September 3rd shows Weckworth entering the camper and taking a large can of freeze-dried eggs. A search warrant was issued for the camper Weckworth was staying in, and Ottertail County deputies found a can of Augustin Farms freeze-dried eggs and two used bags of Ready Hour freeze-dried food that appeared to be taken from the large 120 serving bucket from the neighbor's camper. Weckworth was taken into custody on September 4th. Scammers are specifically targeting college freshmen heading off to campus. Better Business Bureau spokesperson Lisa Schiller says scammers see new students on their own for the first time as vulnerable targets.
8: They have enough on their mind, you know, worrying about tuition and, you know, purchasing supplies and, you know, new environments for some of them. They don't need to worry about scams, but unfortunately, it's reality.
4: Schiller says parents should prep their students for things like high-interest credit card offers, shady landlords, and other common traps. You can find out more online at bbb.org. For KBRFradio.com News, I'm Derek Sidian. 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
9: Here's your forecast from News Talk 1250, KBRF. Today, sunny with a high near 83 and a south-southwest wind. Low of 64 tonight. For Friday, partly sunny, then some scattered rain is possible. High of 84 tomorrow. Continued chance of rain on Friday night. And then Saturday, sunny with a high of 69. Sunday, chance of rain with a high of 61. That's your weather from News Talk 1250, KBRF.
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17: 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Jamie Markley, David Van Camp, Scott Robbins in Dallas for the big GOP convention. Don't call it a dork fest, okay? That is rude.
18: Don't
17: that
18: look at
17: so
18: me, man. Don't
17: rude to do that.
19: I will say that maybe, before all the people come in, when mm-hmm. it's just the, you know, the people in media, some politicians, activists, all that, maybe it's a little bit of a dork fest.
18: Oh, man. That
20: I
18: is...
20: like when other media members interview each other.
19: Yeah,
20: that's always one of my favorite things. Yeah,
17: that's actually being incredibly nice to call it a little bit of a dork. It's a full on dork fest.
19: Well, okay? it's not the same as the dork fest with the socialists. You know, where every third person has a peanut allergy or microaggression. You know, aversion.
17: No, a lot of the just regular people here, just good people.
20: Yeah.
17: You know, they'll love the country. And that's a cool thing to see.
20: A lot of really cool people. Yeah.
17: Yeah. No kidding.
20: Really cool.
17: One of the things, of course, that's being talked about a lot today is the Trump dividends. Mm-hmm. If the Republicans win, you get $5,000.
13: And the heads started exploding all over the place in conservative media and around the country. And right after the speech last night from Trump, Brett Baer had the vice president on with him.
14: Brett. So, Mr. Vice President, I heard the Trump dividend raised some eyebrows. $5,000 for every adult citizen if the House wins.
15: Wait, it raised my eyebrows raised and both hands went up at the same time.
14: But if Republicans...
13: Yeah, see, that's part of the dork fest right there. Sorry, Sean. Just kidding, buddy.
15: At the same time.
14: But if Republicans
16: you guys don't
14: win
16: need
14: the
16: it.
14: House...
16: This is for the American middle class.
14: All right, but if Republicans win the House, $5,000 for every adult citizen. So you do the quick math, that's about $1.3 trillion. I can hear the critics' heads exploding. They're saying out loud, I guarantee you, the president is bribing voters to vote for Republicans to take over the House, and then he's bankrupting the country because the deficit and debt is huge. And inflation would come back if this comes into play. So how do you answer those criticisms?
18: Well, I say, first of all, what the president's talking about is fundamentally a dividend for American workers. We're taking in an extraordinary amount of revenue because the president of the United States is actually standing up to both foreign companies, but also foreign countries who've been taking advantage of America's workers for pretty much my entire life. All of these tariffs, what is a tariff, Brett? A tariff is when the President of the United States says, if you want to undercut the wages of American workers, if you want to ship American jobs overseas, you're going to pay a big fat penalty when you try to bring that stuff back into the United States of America. Those penalties have generated a lot of revenues. They've helped us pay down debt. What the president is just saying is, if you keep it going to the American people, if you keep us in power and allow us to continue to do these things, then you're going to share in some of the benefit of this incredible wealth that we're creating in the United States of America. I don't think it's a controversial idea. It's actually the president of the United States saying, we're all working together. We're all on the same team. And if we continue to create wealth, that wealth is going to go back to the American people.
13: So what do you think of that?
19: He spins it well.
20: He does well. Very well.
13: Now, the speech last night, the lead up to that was Trump talking about the tariffs. And he told the story again about Macron. You know, hey, you're going to have to pay more for the drugs. You know, because you've been getting it for, what is it, $10 a pill. We're paying $130. We got to do something different here. I was like, I will not let you do that, Mr. President. You did the whole bit. It is like watching a stand-up comedian.
19: And you will not get all delicious wine.
13: Yes, and then the wine and everything else. And then I won't. You will. You have no choice. So he's leading up how much money they brought in from tariffs, and then he, you know, reveals the $5,000. And so we'll see if that happens. Again, Congress would have to vote on it, but that could also be used politically to have Democrats saying, no, you can't do that.
19: Yeah.
13: The spending, we've got to rein it in. Which is kind of hilarious. And I do think about, okay, think about the billions of dollars that has gone to all of the fraud from people that are here illegally.
19: Mm-hmm.
13: It's insane. If the American worker gets $5,000, good for them. Do I really think that's going to happen? Probably not.
19: No.

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7: This is your I-94 ramp cone zone update. The 210 I-94 ramp is closed. The interchange ramps will be closed to all travelers during construction, and traffic to and from Highway 210 in Fergus Falls will be detoured to the County Road 1/Tower Road. Highway 210 will remain open for travelers during construction. Traffic will shift to one side of the bridge and will be reduced to one lane in each direction. For construction updates, visit the Fergus Falls Chamber at fergusfalls.com and click on the cone zone. 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

0: Good afternoon. Welcome to Agriculture Today here on the Red River Farm Network. I'm Jamie Dickerman taking a look at the markets here for this, Thursday, September 10th, 2026. Where's the time going? Well, the grain market's trading mostly higher so far today. In fact, the soybeans leading the market, double digits up again today. AgMarket.net's Matt Bennett says Chinese purchases definitely moving the needle upward.
1: If you take a look, I mean, you look at what they've committed to plus unknown, which you've got to assume a lot of that unknown goes to them. We're of the opinion that we're pushing 50% of that 25 million tons. Now, we got to remember those are purchases. They're not shipments yet. But bottom line is that's got the market a little excited, first of all. Second of all, of course, you got the report tomorrow. And clearly, the trade must be of the opinion that the average trade guess, which is below USDA's 52.7, the average trade guess is 52.5. You know, a lot of folks must feel like a number like that or below, you know, would be friendly to this market. So I do think it's a great opportunity, though, you know, for those that haven't sold a lot of beans yet. You know, you got no beans sitting here up 20 cents at 13.30. I mean, for a lot of guys in my part of the world, that's $13 beans out of the field. Now, I know some of your guys don't want to hear that that are listening to this, but, you know, 30-cent basis in the United States is fairly common, even going into harvest this year.
0: AgMarket.net's Matt Bennett. Corn trade 4 to 5 cents higher here. Light buying after two-sided trade as we can continue to consolidate sideways ahead of the WASDE report tomorrow. And again on that WASDE report tomorrow, trade looking for yield at 178.1, down from 180.7 last month with a carryout of 1.533 billion, down from 1.653 last month. Weekly ethanol report should show steady production in stocks. Daily export quiet for corn with after the sales yesterday, weekly sales delayed until tomorrow with 750,000 to 950,000 metric tons expected. The soybeans are up there at 18 to 19 cents higher. Trade edging to fresh contract highs. Meal 450 to 550 higher. Oil is 100 to 110 points higher. And on the report, the trade looking for that yield of 52.5 versus 52.7 last month. Carry out 290 million bushels versus 320 last month. Weather should ease the heat stress short term to help the later maturing beans, but the overall pace will remain ahead of the normal maturity rate. The daily export wire seeing 272,000 metric tons sold to China, 205,600 to unknown, keeping the pace of bookings active with weekly sales expected to be in that 1.6 to 1.9 million metric ton range tomorrow. Wheat, we're sitting at 2 to 10 cents higher. Trade working to consolidate a nearby range. Going to the report with little other fresh news to drive trade ahead of the report with Euro action flatter and better row crop spillover today. On the report, trade looking for carryout 720 million bushels, virtually unchanged from last month. Weekly export sales expected to be in that 200,000 to 350,000 metric ton range. Better rains into mid-month should help support early wheat drilling on the plains. Matif wheat is slightly higher. Looking at the livestock markets, we started the day lower, ending up now in a mixed market, but trying to climb out of that, according to Van Onen Company's Jim Emter.
2: Now we're starting to see some positivity. Feeders up on the day now, lives up on the day now, hogs front months up. I mean, so again, these are, we're going to see how resilient this market is. We got down to fourth price counts in feeder cattle, live cattle, and hogs. And now we're starting to activate each of these levels from these fourth price count extension areas. So we've got some positivity now on the technical charts. We've seen now where a few days we start off weaker and then battle our way back. And we're seeing that here once again this morning.
0: That's Van Onen Company's Jim Emter. Another back-and-forth day for the live cattle complex. Traders continuing to scratch their heads and wonder how much higher can the contracts be pushed without risking too much technical position during a time when the market's fundamental support is minimal. And so the live cattle right now is trading mixed. We've got the October up 25, 216.10. Meanwhile, December is down 22.5 at 218.25. Feeders are trading positive, but off their highs. October feeder cattle up 30 cents, 326.12. 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
6: With the hot and dry weather we've had over the last month, one thing I'm seeing more of is two-spotted spider mites in soybeans. Spider mites actually thrive in these conditions, and the females are able to produce more rapidly than when it's cool. You should scout in the more drought-stressed areas of certain fields and start on the borders and move inward. Damage will show up as stippling, unbronzing in the soybean tissue, and if pressure gets bad enough, leaves will fall from the plant. Spider mites can be viewed easier with a magnifying glass, or you can shake plants over a white piece of paper to make them more visible. Economic thresholds are tough, but NDSU recommends treating if you're seeing heavy stippling and heavy populations in the middle to upper canopy. If you're seeing bad pressure like this, insecticide treatments may be necessary as heavy infestations can cause 40 to 50% yield loss. If you have any questions on threshold levels or insecticide recommendations, reach out to your local Pioneer team for more information.
5: That's Cole Irwin, and that's the Pioneer Agronomy Update.
0: Good afternoon. Farm news here on the Red River Farm Network. I'm Jamie Dickerman along with Chloe Wadd. We'll start with Harvest Hotline, as we do every day, brought to you by U.S. Custom Harvesters Incorporated, Ag Country Farm Credit Services, Amity Technology, and the North Dakota Mill. Recent rain, welcome in northwest Minnesota, but it came too late to save much of this year's crop. Norman County farmer Corey Hansen says his farm received more rain in the past 10 days than during the previous 3 months. He says total rainfall for much of the growing season was less than 3 inches.
7: I was surprised with the wheat that we had a crop at all. But we did have, we didn't have a lot of moisture. We had some fall rains last year that helped us put a little recharge back in the subsoil. This is probably year 4 or 5 of being dry here.
0: Hansen says the wheat still produced about 1/2 to 2/3 of a normal crop. He is more concerned about the soybeans and corn. Hansen said some corn plants never developed an ear, while others have small ears with poor pollination. He says this is one of the driest years he could remember.
7: Dad moved on this farm in 1964, and he testified and told me that he says that I've never seen the crick completely dry through our little farm. Now, yes, it usually quits running when it gets dry, but there wasn't even puddles and holes in the bottom of the creek that actually survived this year. So I don't know. I'd have to say this, if not the worst, it's got to be within the top 3 or 4 that I've seen in my lifetime.
0: Hansen says the recent rain will help rebuild soil moisture, but much of the benefit will be for next year's crop.
8: Soybean harvest is getting an early start in parts of North Dakota. Scott Sinner, Vice President of Supply at SB&B Foods in Castleton, says dry conditions push crop maturity in several areas, with the first loads of soybean already arriving.
9: It's been talked about plenty. We certainly have some dry areas in our production region. We actually had some of our first crops, or our first soybeans from 2026 crop be delivered today, which is far earlier than normal. You can but imagine, with some of the drier areas, the maturity on some of the soybeans have been pushed. For the most part, those soybeans are made, and you're going to start seeing combines rolling across the state here not too long.
8: Despite concerns about dry weather reducing seed size, Sinner says the first soybean deliveries has been a pleasant surprise.
9: We've been a little bit concerned about seed size throughout the year, as things were dry. And we're very surprised and delightfully surprised, I should say. The seed size looks good. The quality looks great. The moisture's coming in at, 12, 12.5% moisture. And so overall, I think seed quality right now, at least on the first couple loads that have come in, has looked pretty good.
0: Recent rainfalls brought some relief to the Hillsboro area as harvest activity begins. Sarah Hall Ganji with GK Technology says sugar beet pre-pile harvest is underway, but dry conditions have already taken a toll on some cornfields.
10: So in the fields, I'm happy to report that in the last little while, we have actually started receiving some rainfall in the Hillsboro area, which is something that was really necessary. Unfortunately, for some of the crops, it's probably already a little bit on the late side. There's some corn that really is not going to amount to much of anything in this particular area. I'm starting to notice a little bit of tillage going on beginning. It looks okay. But boy, we have a long way to go before we've got good moisture throughout the profile yet. So I'm still not too worried about guys getting tillage done quite yet.
0: Hal Ganji says the recent moisture is helping, but more rainfall is still needed before widespread fall tillage gets underway.
10: Harvest is going to be starting. Beets are doing pre-pile, and there's a lot of fields that are coming off. So, yeah, things are moving along good. I pulled some soil cores last weekend, and I was actually able to get 2-foot cores when I was soil sampling. So that was pretty nice. I was a little worried it was going to be dry, and getting full cores was going to be a challenge. But I was able to do it last weekend, so it was good.
8: Near Underwood, North Dakota, farmer Steve Hager says dry conditions have pushed crops along quickly, with harvest activity beginning to pick up.
11: We got the small grains off, so the spring wheat, that's been off now almost 3 weeks. And then we got the canola off about the same time. So those two crops are good. We're just kind of in a holding pattern. And actually today we're going to start pinto beans and soybeans at the same time. There's a few soybeans coming off in the last few days here, so they seem to be drying down pretty fast.
8: Hager says early harvest results are starting to give farmers a better idea of what this year's crop will bring.
11: So the wheat I would say was down probably in that 15 to 20, 25 bushel an acre, kind of on average. It was actually a little better than we thought. Quality was pretty good. Test weight's a little bit light, that 58 to 60 pound range, but protein, of course, was really high. Yeah, that's in the bin and tucked away. And the canola, we haven't raised canola for quite a while, but I thought our canola fields yields were fair. It's probably definitely going to look better than our soybean crop on paper. We don't have a very big soybean crop coming out here right now.
8: That was your Harvest Hotline, and it was sponsored by U.S. Custom Harvesters Incorporated, Ag Country Farm Credit Services, Amity Technology, and the North Dakota Mill.
0: The latest U.S. Drought Monitor release today with conditions through September 8th showed drought remains widespread across Minnesota. More than 94% of the state is abnormally dry or worse, with nearly 69% in moderate drought or worse. Severe drought covering 30% of Minnesota, while just over 7% in extreme drought. No exceptional drought is reported. Compared with the previous week, severe drought coverage declined from nearly 36% to 30%.
8: North Dakota shows some improvement, but drought remains widespread. Nearly 92% of the state is abnormally dry or worse, with about 66% in moderate drought or worse. Severe drought covers 45% of North Dakota, and nearly 14% is in extreme drought. No exceptional drought is reported, and moderate drought dropped sharply from nearly 86% to 66% this week. 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
0: Farm news on the Red River Farm Network. Grain markets bracing for increased volatility ahead of the USDA report tomorrow. Ag Bull Trading market analyst Tommy Grisafi says traders will be closely watching updated corn and soybean yield and production estimates as the harvest begins.
16: The USDA, I think what folks are hoping for is that the low end, the pro farmer crop tour number and StoneX's number, I think folks would hope the USDA would take the middle. If the USDA stays above 180, that'll be pretty bearish. If they come in 178 or below in corn, that would be interesting.
0: Grisafi says traders will be watching closely for changes to corn and soybean yield estimates.
16: I do think there's a chance that bean yields could be a little better. And one of the things we have to keep an eye on is just the overall acreage mix. Do they add more acres? That would be interesting if that happens. So a lot of volatility happening in the grain markets just on a normal day. But you had a USDA on Friday, 25th anniversary of 9/11, and it's got people nervous.
8: Diesel prices have climbed to a new record high, and the impact could spread across the farm economy. GasBuddy.com petroleum analyst Patrick DeHaan says the national average is heading into uncharted territory.
17: Yeah, diesel prices reaching a new all-time record, and they're quickly rising to the cusp of $6 a gallon now nationally, a number that we've never seen before. Certainly very impactful, very harmful to the U.S. economy, which is powered by diesel from tractors to trains and trucks that deliver goods every day. This is a indirect cost that Americans are going to certainly be hit with here in the days and weeks ahead.
8: DeHaan says the biggest pressure right now is coming from disruptions to Russia fuel supplies.
17: As U.S. refiners remain tapped out, they are basically operating at full tilt right now, 98% utilization, which is extraordinarily high. So refineries are rising to the occasion, but until there are some positive developments between either the U.S. and Iran to allow the strait to reopen and then allow refineries in the Middle East to step in, or if we start to see Ukraine soften its attacks against Russian refineries, there may eventually be some improvement, but those may both prove rather elusive for now. And I think it is likely for the foreseeable future, it may be a while before we see meaningful relief when it comes to diesel.
0: Another export market opening for U.S. ethanol as Guatemala rolls out E10 gasoline nationwide. The country's new regular gasoline contains 10% ethanol, with the program officially beginning August 22nd. The U.S. Grains and Bioproducts Council says the change creates a new market opportunity for American ethanol following years of work with Guatemala's government and fuel industry. U.S. ethanol was already moving into the country before the mandate. Renewable Fuels Association data shows Guatemala importing 1.7 million gallons of U.S. ethanol in July. The Inter-American Institute for Cooperation on Agriculture highlighting the E10 rollout this week as Guatemala looks to increase renewable fuel use and diversify its fuel supply.
8: U.S. cattle producers are in Japan this week working to build demand for American beef. North Dakota Rancher and National Cattlemen's Beef Association board member Travis Maddock is part of the U.S. Meat Export Federation trade mission. The group includes cattle, corn, and soybean producers from across the country. Maddock says Japan remains an important customer for U.S. beef.
18: Our corn-fed beef is thought very highly of in Japan. And interestingly, while we do export a lot of, you know, red meat, high-quality middle meats, we also export about 80% of our tongues to Japan. And beef tongue is a delicacy over here. It's widely used. And so it's a great export market for some of our variety meats as well. So Japan makes use of beef in a little different way than we do in the U.S., and they just love the quality of our beef.
8: The mission is also putting U.S. farmers and ranchers face-to-face with Japanese wholesalers, retailers, and others in the food industry. Maddock says those relationships can help keep U.S. beef at the top of the list when Japanese buyers make purchasing decisions.
18: You know, what we're trying to do is visit with their wholesalers and their retailers and let them visit directly with producers from the United States so that, you know, they can feel a sense of relationship. They can speak directly to us about, you know, how do we raise the beef that they're buying. They can have confidence that we're raising it in the right way, that we're putting our best foot forward to make sure that we're giving them the highest quality, the most wholesome and delicious beef that they can possibly buy. And it's all about relationship building.
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21: 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And a Minnesota State Fair staple is getting a facelift.
22: A frontal system passing through the eastern Dakotas and Minnesota tomorrow will likely set off a few showers and rumbles of thunder in the latter part of the day. I'm meteorologist Drew Lerner for the Red River Farm Network. The low pressure system is going to become a little bit better organized as we go forward through the night tonight and tomorrow. But the moisture is not going to get caught up in the system until it gets over the heart of the Red River Valley. That will occur on Friday afternoon. And as a result, we'll see showers and a few thunderstorms popping up late in the day over the easternmost parts of the Dakotas, and especially in Minnesota. The coverage of this rain is not going to be very great. Maybe about 35 or 40% of the region will be at risk of some precipitation. And the moisture totals don't look all that impressive because these storms will be developing on top of us and then shifting off to the east before maturing. And so we'll see trace amounts upwards to maybe 0.3 of an inch in the heart of the listening area, with greater totals possibly in the eastern parts of Minnesota, especially in the northeast. Now, we will look for a short-term period of drier bias conditions once again, but a larger storm system is also expected to evolve as we get out towards the end of the weekend. And this low-pressure system, which will form in Wyoming and shift into Montana, will move up into Canada, but a secondary low-pressure system will develop in the central U.S. plains. And between the two events, we will see showers and thunderstorms overspreading the Dakotas and Minnesota. This will likely occur as we finish out the afternoon on Sunday and move through Sunday night into Monday morning. By Monday afternoon, most of the precipitation will be shifting to the north and east, but there will still be some lingering rain across our region. We'll look for moisture totals running 0.2 to 0.75 of an inch in general. However, there will be some stronger thunderstorms that will produce some 1 to 2 inch rains. Those are most likely to occur in northeastern North Dakota and a few random locations in Minnesota. That may change as we get closer to that rain event. So a close watch on that storm system is warranted. It does look like it'll be a greater event for Canada than it will be for the U.S. side of the fence. Our temperatures are going to be bouncing around a little bit as we move forward through the next few days. Today, we'll warm up into the 80s across most of the region. On Friday, the northern parts of North Dakota will cool down to the 60s, while 80s still, and even some lower 90s impact South Dakota, and we'll see some 80s in southeastern North Dakota and Minnesota. By the time we get into the heart of the weekend, 60s will be common across the region. For the Red River Farm Network, I'm meteorologist Drew Lerner.
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0: 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Welcome to Inside Agriculture on the Red River Farm Network. Agriculture may have the facts, but communications strategist Vance Crow says facts alone may not change minds. Crow speaking today at the next 5 years conference in Fargo. He says farmers in the ag industry need to get better at telling their own stories.
25: I make the case that everything you know is in the form of a story. And if people believe something different than what you believe, it's because they have a different story. And the importance of being able to express yourself and tell ideas in the form of a story is that everything people know and believe comes in a story.
0: Crow says agriculture needs stories that help people understand why farmers do what they do and how agriculture's changed.
25: Actually, I have to say, much of what I learned about storytelling comes from going and reading activist books. There's this book called Story Wars by a guy named Jonah Sack, who actually laid out the case. If you want people to believe in your story, you have to show them where you fell down, what went wrong, and that way they'll be much more interested in your rise. And that is, in effect, the activist story. I thought I knew what was going on, and I was eating all these foods that were prepared in this modern way, and that's what was making me sick, and now that I know it, I can avoid that. Well, agriculture has to tell a story that is as competitive and helps people understand the world going on around them, because that's what the activist is.
0: Checking on the markets here as we get closer to that close. We got a lot of green on the screen here this afternoon. December Minneapolis wheat now up 11. At 7:59, we have December Chicago up 8 1/4, 7:37. December Kansas City's up 6 1/2 at 8:12 3/4. December corn up 3 1/4 now at 5:31. The March is up 3, 5:46 1/4. November soybeans up 19 3/4, 13:29 1/4. January is up 19 1/2, 13:44 3/4. And the livestock markets, October live cattle up $1.47. 217.32. October feeder cattle up $1.70 at 327.57. And the October lean hogs now up 15 cents, 83.22. The Dow's down 341 points, 52,039. 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
7: For KBRFradio.com News, I'm News Director Derek Sidian. M State and Concordia College announced a new partnership on Wednesday designed to create a more affordable and clearer pathway for eligible M State students to complete a bachelor's degree at Concordia. The M State Concordia Affordability Pathway is a 2-year pilot program and will provide selected eligible students with a renewable tuition award that limits their share of Concordia tuition to no more than $2,500 a semester for up to 5 semesters. Remaining eligible tuition costs will be covered through a combination of federal, state, and Concordia gift assistance based on individual eligibility. M-State President Carrie Brimhall said that this new pathway follows the early success of the Blue and Gold Scholars Program.
9: And this is really building off of that excitement and those possibilities for students is now to say not only can you get your first 2 years at M-State for free, but you can get this next 2 years at Concordia for a maximum of $10,000, which really is a remarkable way to think about a high-quality institution.
7: Concordia College President Colin Irving said the colleges are investing into the future of these students as their story is just beginning.
10: Where students start, whether they start here or start at Concordia or start elsewhere, isn't the end of the story, which is true for all of us.
7: The pilot will be open to 10 students per academic year. Additional students who are interested will be added to a wait list. The institutions will evaluate participation, student outcomes, demand, and other measures during the pilot to determine a potential expansion or changes to the program. On Tuesday morning, Lake Region Healthcare unveiled Threads of Hope, an art piece created to honor the way suicide touches individuals, families, friends, and communities. Each thread represents an anonymous story, experience, or reflection shared by community members through an anonymous survey. Lindy Hudson, Office and Patient Coordinator at Senior Life Solutions and artist of Threads of Hope, said the threads are woven together as a symbol of connection, remembrance, hope, and support. Hudson hopes that this art piece is done again in the future.
11: The frame is adaptable. We can use it again and again, and we can make completely different designs depending on how we set it up. So I hope that this is something that runs for the future as well, and that it inspires others to give our community awareness a try, especially through art, because it's one of the easiest ways that we can connect with them, with others.
7: Threads of Hope was created in honor of Suicide Awareness Month. The art installation will be on display in the lobby of the Lake Region Healthcare Fergus Falls Clinic for the month of September. If you or someone you know is dealing with suicidal thoughts, call the 988 Suicide and Crisis Lifeline. A Pelican Rapids man has been charged for stealing around $1,200 worth of freeze-dried food. 39-year-old Daniel Charles Weckworth made his first court appearance Wednesday morning for charges of second and third degree burglary and felony theft. Prosecutors say that Weckworth broke into his neighbor's camper and, over the course of a few days, took 12 large cans of freeze-dried food. The neighbor estimated the cans are worth $1,200 in total. Court documents say footage from the neighbor's game camera on September 3rd shows Weckworth entering the camper and taking a large can of freeze-dried eggs. A search warrant was issued for the camper Weckworth was staying in, and Otter Tail County deputies found a can of Augustin Farms freeze-dried eggs and 2 used bags of Ready Hour freeze-dried food that appeared to be taken from the large 120-serving bucket from the neighbor's camper. Weckworth was taken into custody on September 4th. For KBRFradio.com News, I'm Derek Sidian. Get more news at KBRFradio.com. 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
26: Here's your forecast from News Talk 1250, KBRF. Today sunny with a high near 83 and a south-southwest wind. Low of 64 tonight. For Friday, partly sunny, then some scattered rain is possible. High of 84 tomorrow. Continued chance of rain on Friday night. And then Saturday, sunny with a high of 69. Sunday, chance of rain with a high of 61. That's your weather from News Talk 1250 KBRF.
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31: The Markley, Van Camp, and Robbins Show. Jamie Markley, David Van Camp, Scott Robbins. We're in Dallas for the first ever midterm Republican convention. Trump spoke last night. He'll give the final comments tonight. The keynote tonight is J.D. Vance. I don't know if J.D.'s going to be talking about the $5,000 for you and the $5,000 for you, Scott Robbins.
32: I doubt it.
31: $5,000 for everybody else. And if you happen to miss that from last night, it went like this. Dude, I did that again with that button. We're on a different studio. Sorry about that. Here you go. Roll it.
33: If the Republicans win the House of Representatives and the United States Senate, both of them, because of our economic, tremendous economic success, I will issue a dividend to every adult citizen in the United States of America for $5,000.
31: Anyone want to say it's like when a company's doing good, it's like a bonus. Because of the tariffs, it's going to be like a bonus.
34: Yeah. This, that's populism, though. That's what he's good at. I mean, that's what he promises. But it's almost like, remember Joe Biden on the campaign trail started telling people, I'll give you another $2,000 stimulus. Mm-hmm. And then they counted a $1,200 stimulus as part of the payment that was under the Trump administration. Remember that?
31: Right, yes.
34: And then said, here's your $800.
31: Mm-hmm.
34: Like, okay.
31: Yeah.
34: We're just giving away stuff now, huh?
31: Yes. Well, I still want to see how the Democrats react to it. I think that's going to be funny.
32: Well, you know how they're going to.
31: And then John Thune was asked about it.
34: Well, yeah, John Thune, Senate Majority Leader, he's asked about the president's promise to give $5,000 to every adult citizen.
35: Okay. Well, that's a good question, Dan, and we'll cross that bridge when we come to it. And obviously, as the president, the condition he put on it is elect us. And I think the focus, the emphasis that he was making there, and I think this is a clear one between us and the Democrats, is he wants more money in the pockets of the American people. The Democrats want to grow government in Washington, D.C. And anytime they have power, that's what they do. They expand, they grow government, they spend more, tax more. And what the president is suggesting last night is we want more money in the pockets of the American people. And that is a very clear difference between us and the Democrats.
36: So could you cut taxes?
35: What's that?
36: Could you cut taxes?
35: Well, I mean, we will take another run at it, you bet.
31: Okay, how about the... voter ID.
32: Yes.
34: Yeah, let's focus on that. Honestly, that's what I'd rather have more than the $5,000 inflation check.
32: Me too.
31: Well, you know,
32: and it seems much more doable as well.
34: Yeah.
32: Yeah.
31: In the arena last night, when Trump brought up John Thune, it did not go well for John Thune.
33: John Thune is here for the Senate. Where's John? Where's John? No, John is working hard. He's got great opposition. He's got great opposition from the Democrat Schumer and these guys. They're terrible.
31: Okay, so we'll get into mind reading, or at least I will for a second.
0: as I'm sitting there and he says that, okay? Because he's quick to, like, defend him. Oh, no. He's working hard. Mm-hmm. He is. Trump knew the audience was not going to give him a warm welcome.
34: Oh, completely, yes.
0: He was going down the line introducing different people, and then he got to Thune. He knew that. And that's why he did that on purpose. And then he's like, oh, no, hang on, hold on. But I'm sure he wanted Thune to hear that.
34: Oh, I'm absolutely sure of it, yes. I knew it when he said it. He's like, he knows Thune is there, and he's going to hear the blast that's coming.
0: Yes.
34: And he has to do what he has to do. I mean, he has to do the whole, no. He's a good man. He's working hard.
0: Yeah. I mean, he doesn't do that all the time.
34: Can't get anything done, but he's working hard.
0: You know, sometimes he won't defend him. He'll go after him.
34: Well, it's when he wants something done, but this was supposed to be kind of a love fest for Republicans.
0: Right.
34: So it's like, yes. Hey, look, he's got a tough job. And there's a certain point where I am a little bit, I'm sympathetic to anybody in a position of leadership like that,
0: mm-hmm.
34: Like a John Thune, because you do have to work with a bunch of different factions within your own party. And when you have a razor-thin margin, you know you're not going to be able to get certain things done. It is disappointing when he's saying, and you know, like Mike Lee was out there talking about how you could actually have accomplished this as early as the spring, the Save America Act, and he just wouldn't do it.
0: Right.
34: And maybe there is for sure behind the scenes stuff that we don't know that's going on for a reason why he didn't do it. But man, it sucks.
0: Yes.
34: And he's like, we just don't have time. We only have several months ahead of us. What?
0: Right. No. Again, man, that's the one cloud that's sort of over the thing. It's like this didn't get done.
34: Yeah.
0: Now, a big part of that speech last night was about winning races, of course, and especially the Texas Senate race. Mm-hmm. And our old pal, Mr. Mift, talked to James Tallarico.
34: Yeah, and we passed Mr. Mift today.
0: Yeah, we

0: Shh, here she comes.
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13: All right, back with Mark Johnson, representing the Lake Region Threshermen Show this weekend in Dalton, and Wayne Swenson, longtime spokesperson, longtime fan of the Threshermen Show. He always talked about that locomotive, Mark.
14: Yeah, for sure, and Wayne has done this a lot, and I've been doing it the last few years. But World War One locomotive used in France,
13: right.
14: Named after Milton Martinson, who brought it here from Iowa and eventually from France, but free train rides every day. Yeah. Also, the big Wheelock stationary, 26-foot flywheel, largest steam engine you'll see in the upper Midwest. And then also the Parade of the Giants each day at 1 o'clock and all the different tractors. The featured tractor is Ford this year. Then in the afternoon, there is thrashing, two sawmills going, flea market, a lot of different things. Sunday morning at 8 o'clock, do a community worship service. We'll invite people to that as well. But
13: right.
14: We are looking forward to it. We're looking for good weather, and hope to see a lot of people down there.
13: Right. And then let's talk about the food a little bit, too.
14: Oh, yeah.
13: It's kind of grown through the years.
14: Yeah, it has grown through the years. You know, the Our Savior's 10 Mile Lake churches have served food a number of years, a sawmill cafe. There's also different vendors that come on the grounds and have a lot of food. And I tell you what, the equipment and things are great, but a lot of great people, too. A lot of great fun.
13: Right. It's just a get-together.
14: It is. And that's why you call it a reunion.
13: Yeah.
14: All of our kids come back. Our family comes back. You see the same people. And it's great for our community, great for our area. So right. We look forward to seeing people there.
13: All right. Thanks, Mark.
14: Thank you.
13: Lake Region Thresherman Show this weekend in Dalton.

0: Good afternoon. I'm Jamie Dickerman with a market update on the Red River Farm Network. Grain markets closing higher today. Zanner Ag Hedge VP Ted Seifried says China's purchases pushing the soybeans up double digits.
1: That is the story of China buying, you know, a million metric tons in front of the meeting that's going to happen in a couple weeks. We had seen some of that on flash sales. We've been seeing this to China. But it's really good to see, you know, these big chunk numbers and reports like that. Also some talk of, you know, the potential of reducing tariffs or reduced tariffs coming out of that meeting that'll be happening, I think, the 23rd through the 25th of this month. So a lot of optimism there on trade with China in the soybean market today. The interesting thing about all of that is that, one, if we were to have reduced tariffs to China, I think the biggest beneficiary there would be everything other than soybeans. As part of that $17 billion of U.S. ag and ag-related products, not soybeans.
0: Cattle markets ending higher.
1: We have a cattle market that has been in a downward trend since the end of April. And we've been in a very organized downward trending channel. On the last low that we had in cattle a couple weeks ago, we didn't get to the low end of that channel. That is a technically positive sign. If you go and you test and you break out of the top end of that downward trending channel. And the cattle are trying to do that right now.
0: That's Zanner Ag Hedge Vice President Ted Seifried reporting agriculture's business. 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
0: Closing numbers today, Minneapolis wheat December up 14.5, 762.5. December Chicago up 12.5, 741.25. And Kansas City December up 12.5, 818, 3/4. East corn up 6, 533, 3/4. March up 6, 549.25. November beans up 22.75, 1332.25. January of 22, 1347.25. We had the October live cattle up $1.97, 217.82. October feeders up $1.72, 327.55. And October lean hogs up 7.5 cents, 83.15. Reporting agriculture's business, this is the Red River Farm Network.
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3: Here's your forecast from News Talk 1250 KBRF. Today, sunny with a high near 83 and a south-southwest wind. Low of 64 tonight. For Friday, partly sunny, then some scattered rain is possible. High of 84 tomorrow. Continued chance of rain on Friday night. And then Saturday, sunny with a high of 69. Sunday, chance of rain with a high of 61. That's your weather from News Talk 1250 KBRF.
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0: Ilhan Omar, who wants to raise your taxes while allowing Somali fraudsters to run free. You can even choose to listen to Abdul El Sayed, who wants to get rid of fireworks on the 4th of July and replace the Second Amendment. I know it sounds crazy, but even that cartoon network, CNN, reported it. By the way, this evil man pals around with people who believe Americans deserved to be attacked on 9/11. Think about that for a second. In other words, El Sayed's closest friend believes nearly 3,000 Americans deserved to die on that fateful day 25 years ago. Someone might want to remind these guys, if you don't love this country, if you don't love America, if you're not happy here, then get the hell out!
1: Tom Emmer, last night in Dallas, or yesterday afternoon, one of the early speakers at the RNC convention. There you go. Fire him up, Tom. Go get him. I think he's the only... Well, Stauber might be there, too, but a lot of Minnesota Republicans, it is noted, are not there, that otherwise probably would be. In fact, I was at an event with Michelle Tafoya and the other constitutional officers, Ron Schutz and Tad Jude and Scott Jensen in Wayzata last night. So, yeah, they're not there. They're here campaigning. They were with donors. They were, there's a lot of great energy in the room. But not in Dallas, not taking time off of their campaigning. So interesting. Tom obviously having a role as the whip, but pulling no punches there. There you have it. Welcome to Hot Talk with the Ox, the Thursday edition. You know, normally on September 10th, and I will continue the tradition today, I lament and offer you a chance to lament with the Ox and with all of us together on the fact that this is as big of an anniversary as 9/11 is, due to the fact that this was the last day of our 9/11, pre-9/11 lives. Like, we didn't know. So this was the last day of normalcy, you know, and I think that's worth recognizing. Obviously, everything changed on September 11th. 25 years ago, but this was kind of the anniversary, if you will, of our status quo, despite all the weird things that have been happening up to that point. Nothing like 9/11, and I always recognize that, and it's hard to, you know, 25 years ago now, to kind of think back to it. But, you know, do you remember, you know, what you did? And the red robin goes bob bob bobbing along on September 10th, 2001. Not so much on September 11th. But interesting, you know, we talk so much about where we were on 9/11, but where were we, you know, on 9/10? What were we doing? Wow, what a change. But I bring that up because it's also, this year, it's different because it's the day after the historic broadcast of Hot Talk with the Ox at the new Minnesota Military and Veterans Museum. Hope you enjoyed the show yesterday. Terrible Todd, tell me it's posted on our social media and website, all that stuff?
2: Yep, it's up there.
1: Is it labeled?
2: No.
1: Okay, not labeled that it's the military museum show?
2: No, just labeled as the yesterday's date.
1: Oh, okay. All right, I was hoping we could get a special notation on that.
2: I can change that.
1: Yeah, if you can do that, that'd be helpful. Thank you. Just so people can recognize, it's really important to have that show available. And I hope you enjoyed it as much as I enjoyed doing it. I feel like we were able to capture it as best we could on radio for you. And I will say that the military museum, and I forget what, you know, they talked about how the state funded it. They got state money for that, which is amazing considering the makeup of the legislature. But they got state money for that, and then of course tons and tons of private donors, you know, millions and millions to keep it going and everything. But initially the building needed some state money, and they got it. And I will tell you that thinking about it objectively, or you know, spending some time thinking about it, that's probably one of the best expenditures that I've seen for state money. Your tax dollars going to build that museum will pay off dividends forever. I envision, because remember, the old history museum is inside the Camp Ripley. It's inside the camp, and there was no reverence to it looking at it from the outside. It was actually tremendous. What they did with it was terrific. If you ever got a chance to tour it, you know what I'm talking about. But this is on a whole nother scale, and it's outside the camp. So you can just roll in. I envision, and I assume it will happen, probably a mandatory, or not mandatory, but probably a universal rite of passage for all school-age children in Minnesota at one point or another to take a field trip to this museum. I would assume everybody will be going. I can see buses coming in from all over the state. You know, it's not that far from anywhere, as we talked about. It's right in the middle of the state. So, you know, but buses coming in from every school district,

0: be Dionne Warwick and the Psychic Friends Network to predict that that will instill patriotism and more understanding in our school-age children moving forward than anything could. So if state dollars going to that could not be better spent. My guess is if it wasn't for that, there'd be some gay, lesbian, transgender, bisexual museum that the money's going to. And there probably is. But this thing is a winner. And by the way, this is not like Disneyland. You're not going to go in there and go, wow, this is great. It's not Disneyland. It's just a well put together, well thought out chronological museum. You can get through the museum in, I mean, you give yourself 2 hours and you'll cover it. You might want to spend a little more time if you're really a museum nerd, but a couple hours, you go outside, you go inside, you can cover a lot of ground in there and see it all. So, but again, Saturday's going to be really busy, they say, and I think tickets might be sold out for Saturday. So if you were hoping to go to the grand opening, you don't have tickets yet or you haven't made plans already, you might want to postpone those plans until later because it's going to be there forever. And it's going to keep getting bigger and better. So do appreciate those folks hosting us out there. And big events going on all week, as we talked about. But, you know, hearing Tom Emmer talk at the Republican National Convention last night, being at the museum yesterday with the 9/11 anniversary coming up tomorrow, and to see the surge of Democrat socialists, this DSA thing on the Democrat side, it's just like we've got a real divide in this country. And I really think patriotism can unite us. And hopefully people can understand what they're really talking about with this country. We also have kind of a surprise last night. Though not up for re-election this year, neither of them are. The Pennsylvania senator has endorsed his fellow Republican Pennsylvania senator and actually introduced him last night at the convention virtually through a taped video. See if you recognize this guy.
1: Standing room of Republicans in Dallas. Yes, I'm Senator John Fetterman, Pennsylvania. Yes, I'm a Democrat. Why am I here talking to you today? Because, well, I'm a common sense Democrat. I'm always going to stand with America. I'm always going to reject the extremes in socialism and that anti-American way of life. Dave McCormick is the kind of senator that gets the job done, and he's going to fight for Pennsylvania. I'm proud to count him as my friend. Right back over my shoulder, that's the iconic U.S. Steel Mill. And that's exactly the kind of thing that will work together and will work with President Trump to fight and defend the steel way of life right here in the Steel Valley. I have this opportunity to introduce this great American, a great senator. And yes, he's in a different party, but I'm proud to count him as my great friend. So for everybody in Dallas, I'm here to introduce Dave McCormick.
0: Wow. How about that? This Fetterman guy, what a surprise. Wouldn't have imagined it. So, interesting doings in Dallas yesterday. By the way, day two is today. Oh, and by the way, of course, competing with the convention last night was the football contest between the Seahawks and the Patriots. Seattle winning that one. We'll get into that here in just a second. But the games begin. NFL is underway. I have an interesting statistic. A new statistic out, of course, after the World Cup was here in the United States. What do you think the percentage of Americans polled will say that football is their favorite sport? Might be surprised. So hang on for that. That's coming up. But also coming up here, we'll bring you the kind of the big talking point of the night, I think. President Trump speaking at the convention. And this deserves a lot of conversation. You know exactly probably what I'm talking about. He made a promise last night. Find out what it is next on Hot Talk with the Ox.
2: Time shut down on another day of trading. Here is Thursday's closing market minute. Corn for December up 6 cents. March up 6. May up 6 cents. Soybeans for November, 22¾ cents higher. January up 22 cents. March up 21 cents. Soybean meal for October up 5.50. December up 5.50. January up 5.20. Chicago wheat for December up 12.5. March up 12 cents. May up 11.5. Hard red winter wheat for December up 12.5. March up 11.

0: 3/4. Hard red sprigweed for December up 19¾. March up 21 cents. Minneapolis sprigweed for December up 14½ cents, with March up 14¾. Live cattle for October up 197½. December up 112½. February up 82½ cents. Feeders for September up 287½. October up 172½. November up 142½. Lean hogs for October 7½ cents higher. December down 25 cents. February down 15 cents. April down 7½ cents. That's a look at Thursday's closing numbers.
1: Here's your forecast from News Talk 1250 KBRF. Today, sunny with a high near 83 and a south-southwest wind. Low of 64 tonight. For Friday, partly sunny, then some scattered rain is possible. High of 84 tomorrow. Continued chance of rain on Friday night. And then Saturday, sunny with a high of 69. Sunday, chance of rain with a high of 61. That's your weather from News Talk 1250 KBRF.
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0: Talk with the Ox on this big day today. Lots of things to recognize today. In a moment, a walk down memory lane from, well, technically it would be from tomorrow. And we may run out of time here for today. We may do this tomorrow. But I was dusting off some of the audio clips from last year, 9/11, 2025, and we'll revisit some of those. If you remember some of the media reaction to the assassination of Charlie Kirk, which this is the one-year anniversary of. And I know it was front and center yesterday at the Republican convention in Dallas. But also, if you remember the reaction by the media, we'll take a walk down that memory lane. If we can squeeze it in today, we'll try. There's a lot to do today. But for sure tomorrow, part of the 9/11 recognition as well was how the media reacted to Charlie Kirk's assassination. Wow. don't know where we've come since then. Probably nowhere. But all that coming up. Oh, by the way, first, before we get into the thing from last night, the Trump promise, and we can spend some, in fact, have at it on the Boulder Tap House studio or text line, how you feel about this. We'll get to that here in just a second. But before we do that, the NFL has started. 13-10, Seahawks beat the Patriots.
1: Yeah.
0: And what were you saying? Darnold was out?
1: After the opening drive, he hurt his hip, and he was out for the whole game.
0: Is he out then, do you think? Or
1: he's getting an MRI done, so we don't know yet.
0: Wow.
1: Yeah.
0: What are the odds? Holy cats.
1: I believe it was Drew Locke who came in as his backup.
0: Okay. And they won 13-10 over the Patriots.
1: Yep.
0: Okay, the NFL season has begun, which is exciting for a lot of us who like to watch football. However, a new poll, who is this? Who did the poll? Gallup poll. All right, they found that 31% of Americans think football is our favorite. Football is our favorite sport. 31% of us, that's the lowest since 2001. In 25 years, that's the lowest. Isn't that weird? It surged 05, 06. And then again in, 2024, it looks like. Now it's down to 31. Meanwhile, soccer is up to its highest point at 9% of us saying that soccer is our favorite. Okay. Baseball, holding steady around 10%, kind of a little bit up and down, but not really. And then basketball, holding steady at about 11%. For some reason, back in 2000, it was closer to 15%. 2001, what would that be? The peak of what? Like, is it the big stars in basketball? Is that what drives basketball? Not a huge NBA fan, but they're all hovering right 9, 10, 11%. The rest of the sports, 31% is football. Still huge. And I haven't seen the viewing numbers yet, the ratings, if you will, from last night. But yeah, to compete with that, the Republican convention. In Dallas, primetime, we'll see. I didn't watch either one of them. I was busy. I was at an event. I was at a kind of a political event in Wayzata last night, so I didn't watch any of it. But I don't know. Here we go. A little distraction with football. I'll take it. 31%, that's still quite a bit. Are you in that 31%? As far as watching sports go, I have to be. Tennis did not make the list, by the way, but it's not on the polling either. So I've watched a little bit of the U.S. Open, and man, it's tough watching tennis. It's kind of fun, but wow, especially men's tennis, set after set after set, and you just sit there sweating profusely, watching them sweating. But yeah, football season's on. Do you want $5,000? I do. Well, good news, because our fearless leader is promising it to us if. Let's hear it.
2: What we're doing is, because we've done so well and because our country is making so much money, that only I can make this promise to you. And here is my promise. If the Republicans win the House of Representatives and the United States Senate, both of them, because of our economic tremendous economic success, like in history, we've never had anything like what's happening. But because of our tremendous strength and success economically, will issue a dividend to every adult citizen in the United States of America for $5,000.
0: Ah! All right. Because we're doing so well with a $40 trillion national debt and huge inflation. So the question is, raise your hand if you want $5,000. I got my hand up. I'll take it. Somebody's going to get it. Interesting to see this. So obviously there's some back and forth on this. Yes or no offering, you know, are we buying votes with this? Is this what you wanted to hear? Is this what, like, if you weren't going to vote for Trump, now you will? I bet you there's a segment of the population that will. Anybody else promising $5,000? The people that don't know anything about politics or just want the government to give them stuff? It's perfect. Great incentive. You know, there's a lot of conversation about whether or not we keep the House and the Senate. How's that going to work out? But once again, what is the result of pumping in money into an economy without people earning it, working for it, whatever? More inflation. Jeff is pointing it out here in the Boulder Tap House text line. The only problem, Ox, by then the dollar will have plunged and a loaf of bread and a gallon of milk will cost you $5,000. I know. I'll take the coin. Does anyone take him seriously, though, anymore? It's getting comical, isn't it? Yes, the $5,000, however, you know, now that we know the federal government has unlimited money, even if we don't have any money, I have no doubt that we'll get the $5,000. I have all the confidence in the world. I don't think the price of anything is going to come down, but I have all the confidence in the world that if there's a Republican House and Senate, Trump will get those $5,000 checks out, and then we'll have to have a campaign about what to do about the national debt. Make it a $5,000 income tax credit. Yes. Yes. If you're going to do it that way. Yikes. Coming up on Hot Talk with the Ox, the latest. Have you heard the latest in fraud in Minnesota? The latest Minnesota fraud? This is unbelievable. If you didn't think you could get any more furious about the fraud going unchecked in Minnesota, this is brand new. Hear that next on Hot Talk with the Ox.
3: With SRN News, I'm Bob Agnew in Washington. President Trump says he'd like to see every American adult be given $5,000, and it's something he says will happen if he and the Republican Party retain their advantage after the midterm elections. The president made that promise at the Republican's somewhat unique midterm election conference going on in Dallas. Conservatives across the country today are mourning the loss of conservative commentator and talk show host Charlie Kirk, who was assassinated a year ago today. Today marks exactly 1 year since the conservative was assassinated while speaking at a Turning Point USA event on the campus at Utah Valley University. In a fact sheet, Turning Point says it actually saw what it called unprecedented expansion in the 2025 through 26 school year. Wholesale inflation picked up last month after it had slowed down a little bit earlier this summer. That's because oil and gas prices continuing to rise. This is SRN News.
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6: 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M State and Concordia College announced a new partnership on Wednesday designed to create a more affordable and clearer pathway for eligible M State students to complete a bachelor's degree at Concordia.
7: The M-State Concordia Affordability Pathway is a 2-year pilot program and will provide selected eligible students with a renewable tuition award that limits their share of Concordia tuition to no more than $2,500 a semester for up to 5 semesters. M-State President Kerry Brimhall said that this new pathway follows the early success of the Blue and Gold Scholars Program.
8: And this is really building off of that excitement and those possibilities for students is now to say not only can you get your first 2 years at M-State for free, but you can get this next 2 years at Concordia for a maximum of $10,000, which really is a remarkable way to think about a high-quality institution.
7: The institutions will evaluate participation, student outcomes, demand, and other measures during the pilot to determine a potential expansion or changes to the program. On Tuesday morning, Lake Region Healthcare unveiled Threads of Hope, an art piece created to honor the way suicide touches individuals, families, friends, and communities. Each thread represents an anonymous story, experience, or reflection shared by community members through an anonymous survey. Lindy Hudson, Office and Patient Coordinator at Senior Life Solutions and artist of Threads of Hope, said the threads are woven together as a symbol of connection, remembrance, hope, and support. The art installation will be on display in the lobby of the Lake Region Healthcare Fergus Falls Clinic for the month of September. If you or someone you know is dealing with suicidal thoughts, call the 988 Suicide and Crisis Lifeline. A Pelican Rapids man has been charged for stealing around $1,200 worth of freeze-dried food. 39-year-old Daniel Charles Weckworth made his first court appearance Wednesday morning for charges of second and third degree burglary and felony theft. Prosecutors say that Weckworth broke into his neighbor's camper and, over the course of a few days, took 12 large cans of freeze-dried food. The neighbor estimated the cans are worth $1,200 in total. Court documents say footage from the neighbor's game camera on September 3rd shows Weckworth entering the camper and taking a large can of freeze-dried eggs. A search warrant was issued for the camper Weckworth was staying in, and Otter Tail County deputies found a can of Augustin Farms freeze-dried eggs and 2 used bags of Ready Hour freeze-dried food that appeared to be taken from the large 120-serving bucket from the neighbor's camper. Weckworth was taken into custody on September 4th. For KBRFRadio.com News, I'm Derek Sidian. 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
9: Here's your forecast from News Talk 1250, KBRF. Today, sunny with a high near 83 and a south-southwest wind. Low of 64 tonight. For Friday, partly sunny, then some scattered rain is possible. High of 84 tomorrow. Continued chance of rain on Friday night. And then Saturday, sunny with a high of 69. Sunday, chance of rain with a high of 61. That's your weather from News Talk 1250, KBRF.
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0: everybody sings. Hot Talk with the Ox on this Thursday. It's a big Thursday, obviously. September 10th, day before September 11th, the anniversary of Charlie Kirk's murder. 1 year anniversary. Stay tuned, by the way. In 1 hour, we'll get into some of that. Remind you of some of the commentary about that. We might get overwhelmed with stuff that might be better for tomorrow. Tomorrow would be the 1 year anniversary of a lot of these commentaries, but maybe we'll try to get to that because we got to get to that in case you run out of time tomorrow. Very important to recognize what the reactions were to Charlie Kirk's murder last year. Maybe you remember. I don't know about you. It feels like 10 years. That's been a long ASS year, man. But also we recognize the last day of normalcy. This 25 years ago today, as it all changed on the morning of 9/11. Here live, actual live audio from Hot Talk with the Ox while the planes were crashing into the Trade Center. It's just crazy. I can't believe that was 25 years ago. That feels like a whole nother world ago or two. Before we get there, though, coming up, the latest fraud in Minnesota. Yes, it gets worse. Unbelievable. And I mean this sincerely. After all the attention on fraud. So hang on to that. We got that here in just a moment. And when I say just a moment, I mean it. But I meant to do this in the first half hour of Hot Talk with the Ox. I don't oftentimes recognize days, right? Like the history, national, you know, on this date in history. But since we are talking about the assassination of Charlie Kirk and also coming up 9/11, did you know that also on this date in history, and today is actually National TV Dinner Day. On this date in history, 1953, the first Swanson TV dinner.
1: Hmm.
0: Turkey, cornbread dressing, peas, and sweet potatoes. Not sure when they introduced the hot, cherry cobbler or whatever the dessert thing was, that kind of red, gooey stuff. Pretty good, right? Anybody remember the old TV dinners? And, of course, the metal trays, not the plastic or the paper trays. And the metal trays always were, I had problems with it because I was an aggressive fork and knife user. They didn't hold up. You stick your fork right through the things. So then the juice would leak all over your TV tray that you had sitting in front of you as you're sitting on the couch eating your TV dinner while the TV was on. Amazing. 1953. House, and you know, with all due respect to all the moms out there and everything, I still feel bad about that. There was something special about TV dinner night. When the rest of the time, oh, you didn't like, beef roast with mashed potatoes and gravy and this and that. No, we want TV dinners. I don't know why they were special. But I think they still exist. You do the TV dinner?
1: Every now and then.
0: It's been a long time since I have. Do you do the three-compartment one or the five-compartment one?
1: The three-compartment, yeah.
0: No. Because they've got the larger ones,
1: mm-hmm.
0: Right? And that's got the dessert on it usually and whatnot. Yeah, TV dinners. Wow. And then also, it is National School Picture Day.
1: Oh.
0: Something I hadn't thought of in years. Remember School Picture Day?
1: Yep.
0: Wow. So often it would take me by surprise. There'd always be, a couple of kids, oh, I didn't know it was picture day. Well, we told you 100 times. You should have known. So you wear your nice shirt, and then the photographer tries to tell you something to make you laugh so that you're smiling in the picture. My photographer told us all, it was first grade, I think. I'll never forget it. He said, say peaches. And when you say that to a first grader, they chuckle when they say peaches, and they smile and... Not cheese, peaches. Never forget it. I haven't seen my first grade picture in a really long time. Don't know where it is. But if I were to see it, I would say, yep, I'm saying peaches. So school picture day, really horrifying, I have to say. A lot of people just like would just have a meltdown. Now, I mean, freaking every second is picture day, right? People are taking selfies of themselves all the time and whatever. That back then, it was a big deal. Walk into the, like they convert an office or whatever it was in the school. You'd walk in, be dark, and get your picture taken. It was like a big deal. Then you get, 50 of them made, trade it with your friends. Very exciting. And also on this date in 1984, Jeopardy premiered with Alex Trebek as the host. First time we saw Alex Trebek as the host of Jeopardy 1984. And I remember thinking to myself, wait a minute here. This guy's just a run-of-the-mill game show host. What, he's going to be like an egghead Jeopardy host? Like how, yeah, to me it was a juxtaposition. Nope. Killer. Killer move, right? He evolved into the epitome of Jeopardy. He is Jeopardy.
1: Mm-hmm.
0: To the standard by which all others will be compared. So on this date, 1984, first time you saw Alex hosting Jeopardy. If you're like me, if you remember it, I don't remember the first show necessarily, but I remember watching it thinking, Alex Trebek? Like, okay. But it turned out to be great. If you watch some of those old shows, right, he's got the cadence of a traditional talk show or a game show host. Okay, here we got this. You know, he's kind of doing the whole, hey, okay, and tried to move it along really fast. And he definitely eased into the role much more comfortably later on in his career. God bless the memory of Alex Trebek. So there you have it. A little bit of that on this today. Before we get back into the most amazing thing that you'll hear about the new fraud thing in Minnesota. This is over the top. You know what I'm going to do? Rather than reading the Channel 5, Channel 5's got a story on this. I don't know who else does. But I first saw yesterday afternoon, a release from the Minnesota House of Representatives Republican Caucus. And I can't do it justice without just reading the press release. It's not that long. Following reports that despite early signs of fraud dating back to 2018, a fraudulent daycare received nearly $12 million in CCAP payments, which is what child care assistance payments, I think is what CCAP stands for, from 2017 to this year. This is from House Speaker Lisa Damith and GOP leader Harry Nisca. Quote, the culture of fraud perpetrated by the Walz administration has allowed nearly a decade of inaction in the face of numerous reports of fraudulent activity in just this one location. We're far past accusations of negligence. This is complicity. Every single Walz administration official who has allowed this fraud to continue must be held accountable, and the fraud they've enabled will be rooted out everywhere it exists. The rot in the Walz administration must end. Okay. Fair, right? Kind of just standard boilerplate things. But get this. Nisca says state officials knew this daycare looked like a scam back in 2018, and yet it still took 8 years and $12 million in stolen tax dollars before the Walz administration finally turned off the money. Not just incompetence, it's a clear pattern of ignoring red flags and choosing to look the other way while crimes are being committed. Democrats can make all the election year promises they want, but actions speak louder than their campaign talking points. And for years, their actions have enabled and protected fraudsters. Here we go. In just the first half of this year, Diamond Daycare received $1.18 million in CCAP funding this year. Like, how could any fraud be occurring right now? If this is under your watch for at least the past, year and a half, I mean, you're clamping down on this. But get this. After the fraudulent Diamond Daycare closed in March, Champion Childcare opened in the same location on August 1st. They registered with the Secretary of State's office at the same address over a year ago in July of 2025, while Diamond Daycare was still operating out of that location. Translation? The Democrats and the Walz administration are allowing obvious fraud to continue, even with the global spotlight on them, condemning them for it, and then claiming that they're clamping down on fraud and they're going to punish anybody who's involved. This is over the top. The Channel 5 story, then, let's see here, goes in. I'm just going to get ahead of things here. It's a lengthy story. I can't read all of it. But they say Diamond Daycare is one of more than 400 taxpayer-supported daycares currently under investigation. In April, State and federal investigators served search warrants at 9 Minnesota daycares that had collectively received $67 million in CCAP over the past 8 years. This has been happening, and yet they're allowing it to continue. Like, the same daycare, different name, same address, operating concurrently. One daycare they find to be fraudulent. They're finding like five people. When they go in and they find, oh, there's five people here. And somehow they're billing millions of dollars. Thank you. This is going to continue. Let's face it. If we elect Amy Klobuchar as governor, we will never get to the bottom of this. This will never change. If the Democrats are still in control of Minnesota after this year, this is our chance. You have to take the governor's office to root this out. It's desperate. Otherwise, we will never know. Whether Amy does anything better, she'll probably be better than Tim Walz. But regardless, if she's good, she's not going to be great moving forward. But even if she does clamp down a little bit on the fraud moving forward, she will never expose any of people from her own party for wrongdoing. We'll never hear the truth. And she'll bury it. 4 years later, there's nothing anybody can do. Tim Walz sails off into the sunset. And all the people that worked for him probably keep their cinchy jobs. Frightening. So that's the latest in fraud. It's what's going on. Wow. I would expect this story like 3 months after the big FBI raids and the clamping down. Remember, this is daycare. You know, we were doing the Somali daycare investigation was way before the Feeding Our Future fraud. And remember how hyper-focused everybody was on that? People losing their jobs at high levels, trying to be whistleblowers, finding out that, hey, wait a minute here, this is a huge scam. Everybody knew it, both sides. And now all these years later, it's still happening. So obviously, fascinating. 320-251-1990 on the Boulder Tap House text line. Yes, Chris, thank you. You can't make this stuff up. Jeremy says, someone needs to open up a bacon daycare center next to every daycare in Minnesota. Yeah, well, I don't know, right? Gee whiz. Listener 69 has no faith in humanity. No one will be held accountable. They understand what's at stake for the Democrats and the Walz administration here with this election. Lisa Namath gets elected governor. They're toast. I mean, not that she's going to come in and just rule with an iron fist and kick everybody out, but if Republicans are in control, they're going to find out. They're going to find out all this stuff, and people are going to be either punished or, at best, out of work. For sure, widespread. But I mean that's the difference between, you know, having Amy Klobuchar promise she's going to root out fraud. And switching out the parties, because we've had, 16 years of Democrats in the governor's office. Someone's got to get in there and just reset. We just need a reset. Whether you clean house or not, whatever, but you need a reset. Someone's got to uncover all the stuff and shut it down. And if it's the same party, they can't, they won't. Unbelievable. 320-251-1990 on the Boulder Tap House studio or text line, the latest in fraud news. By the way, coming up, speaking of that, in 15 minutes in studio with us, where does your money go? Stearns County officials are here talking about this year's budget and taxes and whatnot, how they come up with these numbers. And I can anticipate their answer to this question, but I think the big question is how much of what you do as a county is dependent on what is ordered that you do by the state. And I think most of us know the answer to that, but we'll let them talk about that coming up here, kicking off hour two of Hot Talk with the Ox. And then meet a Libertarian candidate, the Libertarian candidate for Secretary of State, starting off the third hour of Hot Talk with the Ox, after which, Terrible Todd, set your alarm, because your chance to win a pair of Craft Bev Tour and Cider Fest tickets for this Saturday's event. That's just day after tomorrow.
1: Yeah.
0: Out in the outfield of Dick Putz Field, your chance to win a pair of tickets, almost an $80 value, will be coming up. So that'll be the last half hour of Hot Talk with the Ox. Lots to talk about as we continue Hot Talk with the Ox.
2: Here's your forecast from News Talk 1250, KBRF. Today, sunny with a high near 83 and a south-southwest wind. Low of 64 tonight. For Friday, partly sunny, then some scattered rain is possible. High of 84 tomorrow. Continued chance of rain on Friday night. And then Saturday, sunny with a high of 69. Sunday, chance of rain with a high of 61. That's your weather from News Talk 1250, KBRF.
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8: This is your I-94 Ramp Cone Zone update. The 210 I-94 ramp is closed. The interchange ramps will be closed to all travelers during construction, and traffic to and from Highway 210 in Fergus Falls will be detoured to the County Road 1/Tower Road. Highway 210 will remain open for travelers during construction. Traffic will shift to one side of the bridge and will be reduced to one lane in each direction. For construction updates, visit the Fergus Falls Chamber at fergusfalls.com and click on the Cone Zone. 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

0: of us a controversy. And it happened at the state fair. Maybe you noticed it. Hot Talk with the Ox, wrapping up hour one of our three-hour disco swing party. Coming up, the Stearns County folks are here talking about the budget, taxes, spending, where does it come from, where does it go, etc. And then we'll talk a little Charlie Kirk, if we can do that, the anniversary of his assassination. But before we get there, Terrible Todd, a very important controversy is being covered. Axios is reporting that the fresh French fries, capital F, capital F, capital F, which is the name of it, fresh French fries booth at the state fair, was being scrutinized on social media, apparently, because early on, I'll read from a release here, or from the story, early days of this year's fair, people complained the spuds didn't taste the same.
1: Uh-oh.
0: Yeah. These are those big tubs of French fries that people get, right, I guess?
1: Yep.
0: Turns out, well, let's see, Dan Wozniak owns the booth. He told Bring Me the News that he bought out-of-state potatoes instead of Minnesota potatoes because he had been having issues with the taters being too small, resulting in stubby fries. So after hearing complaints, he shifted back to the Minnesota spuds, but then they ran out, so he had to go to get California potatoes. And at the end of the fair, he donated 8,800 pounds of the California potatoes to Second Harvest. But he promises that he'll return to normal in 2027. I put it to you, oh, Hot Talk with the Ox listener. How do you rate a French fry? Because I've got a thing about stubby French fries. I won't deal with it. There'll be no stubby French fries. You got to have, I don't know how long, they don't have to be super long, but a fry has got to be a decent length. I think that's, I would put that over, like, the taste. It's a potato. Put more salt on it, dip it in ketchup, whatever. I don't care where it comes from. Odd that they're not from Idaho. I thought that's where the best potatoes came from. I don't know. But I got to thinking about this, and I'm like, my first job, I was a cook at Chi Chi's, and every now and then people would order cheeseburgers, and we had a bag of French fries in the freezer, and I used to take the French fries and I'd slam them on the counter to get them all separated before I put them in the fryer, only to have my boss say, no, you can't do that, because it smashes the fries and breaks them open. So if you ever go somewhere that's their stubby French fries, it's because the guy on the fryer doesn't understand, don't smash the frozen French fry bag on the counter to loosen them all up. Because it breaks them in half. You got to have a long fry, right? Stubby fries are no good.
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5: News this hour at Town Hall. I'm Bob Agnew in Washington. Home sales are down. Prices are up.
6: Home sales fell 2% in August from the previous month for a third straight monthly decline to a seasonally adjusted annual rate of 3.98 million units. Sales also fell 1.2% compared to a year ago. But prices still ticked up. The median sales price increased 1.6% from a year earlier to $429,100, an all-time high for the month of August. I'm Lisa Dwyer.
5: Conservatives across the country are mourning the loss of Charlie Kirk, who was assassinated a year ago today, even as his organization continues to expand around the country.
7: Today marks 1 year that conservative Charlie Kirk was assassinated while speaking at a Turning Point USA event on the campus of Utah Valley University. In a fact sheet, Turning Point says it saw unprecedented expansion in the 2025-26 school year, with over 1 million students who are now members continuing Charlie's legacy. Those students with chapters at more than 3,000 high school clubs and 1,500 college chapters. Laura Winters reporting.
5: Another loss for Republicans as they try to redraw congressional maps in as many states as they can before the midterms.
8: The U.S. Supreme Court has once again rejected GOP efforts to use a Missouri congressional map backed by President Donald Trump that was drawn to help Missouri Republicans gain one seat in the U.S. House in the November elections. The High Court's decision Thursday comes right before ballots begin going out for the midterms, and Republicans are trying to hold on to control of the U.S. House. Now that the U.S. Supreme Court has twice refused to intervene to keep the Trump-backed map in place, it's likely that an old map passed by Republican lawmakers after the last census in 2022 would be used. I'm Donna Warder.
5: This is SRN.
9: The midterms are almost here, and Republicans could be in deep trouble. Polls show Democrats leading in key races. Tonight, Rob Finnerty on Newsmax reveals the growing threat from the DSA and the radical left. With less than 60 days to go, Finnerty says it's time for the GOP to hit the panic button. The House may go, and control of the Senate is up for grabs. Gas prices, mortgage rates, health care, and out-of-control national debt. Americans are angry, and the progressive left wants total control of Congress. Tallarico, El Sayed, AOC, Bernie Sanders. Finnerty reveals President Trump's secret plan to fight back and what you can do to help him. Don't miss Finnerty tonight at 8 p.m. Eastern on Newsmax. 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
5: The U.N. Nuclear Watchdog Board has reported Iran to the U.N. Security Council for the first time in 20 years, a vote supported by the U.S., Britain, France, and Germany.
10: The U.N. Atomic Watchdogs Board has reported Iran to the U.N. Security Council for the first time in 20 years. The International Atomic Energy Agency, or IAEA's, move came after Iran failed to cooperate in a long-running investigation into uranium traces detected by inspectors at various undeclared sites in Iran. Speaking on Tuesday ahead of the vote, IAEA Chief Rafael Grossi said,
4: "The best, shortest way for a positive outcome is for Iran to engage with us."
10: 23 countries on the IAEA's 35-member board of governors voted on Wednesday for the resolution. China, Russia and Niger opposed it, while 8 countries abstained. I'm Karen Shamas.
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11: The European Climate Service Copernicus says Earth just sweltered through its hottest month ever. Worldwide temperatures averaged just above 62.5 degrees Fahrenheit in August, matching the all-time mark set in July 2023.
12: This summer is also the warmest summer on record, so we've seen an exceptional few months.
11: Samantha Burgess with Copernicus.
12: Every fraction of a degree of warming increases the likelihood of extreme becoming more intense, more frequent, and longer lasting.
11: I'm Ben Thomas.
5: Hawaii is recovering from the latest hurricane. Lowell passed just west of the islands, and it was a Category 2 hurricane at the time, prompting the National Weather Service to issue the state's first ever tornado watch. It was rough going on Wall Street today for investors amid ongoing tensions between the U.S. and Iran. The Dow lost 353 points. More.
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13: Here's your forecast from News Talk 1250, KBRF. Today, sunny with a high near 83 and a south-southwest wind. Low of 64 tonight. For Friday, partly sunny, then some scattered rain is possible. High of 84 tomorrow. Continued chance of rain on Friday night. And then Saturday, sunny with a high of 69. Sunday, chance of rain with a high of 61. That's your weather from News Talk 1250, KBRF.
14: 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Listen for the latest weather forecast and the latest reports from the Weather Spotter Network. 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

0: This is the Ox. Welcome to Hot Talk with the Ox. Hour two of our three-hour disco swing party well underway. 1 hour away from a libertarian candidate for Secretary of State. Who is it? What does he want? He has been on with us before, running for a different office, by the way. So we'll look forward to talking to Chip Tangen coming up in 1 hour. And then, after that, your chance at a pair of Craft Bev Tour and Cider Fest tickets. And the conversation, I think, will center around the idea of a third party, since Chip is basically a third party candidate. What do you think? Good, bad, ugly? We'll talk to him about that and see what you think later for those Craft Bev Tour and Cider Fest tickets. We may even have some more to give away tomorrow, so stay tuned. Right now in studio, though, we got a couple of Stearns County officials. Randy Schreifels, Auditor-Treasurer for the past 75 years. Good to see you, sir.
1: Thank you for having us.
0: And Sarah Uch. Is that how I say your name?
2: That'll do.
0: Is it Uch or Uch?
2: Uch.
0: Uch. See, I knew it. I'm not good with that name,
2: you
0: with that word.
2: You do whatever you want.
1: So it's like, yeah. Butch without the B.
0: I get it. Uch. Yeah. I have pronunciation conversations with some of my colleagues about that sound I have trouble making, so... but good to have you in. You are the finance director for Stearns County.
2: Yes, thank you.
0: And it's budget time. We're talking about taxes going up, spending going up, et cetera, or not. We'll get kind of your take on the whole thing. I'm going to set the stage right here, and then we'll go from here. But first of all, we talk about, you know, the county budget. How much of your budget is dependent, actually dictated, if you will, by the mandates from the state legislature?
1: Yeah, a high percentage. I would say county overall, maybe 80%. And then when you get into the human services, you're probably over 90%. And the thing to remember is counties are an administrative arm of the state. So we certainly have an elected county board, and I'm elected, and the attorney and the sheriff are elected. But most of what we do are dictated by... you know, the state legislature and what laws they pass and the departments there that tell us what to do. So we're an administrative arm of the state.
0: Mm.
1: So.
0: Yikes. And you take a lot of heat for it, I know.
1: We do.
0: Yeah, like, how come my taxes are going up? How come you're spending all this money on this and that?
1: Yes.
0: Well, very good. So, and by the way, 320-251-1990 on the Boulder Tap House studio or text line. Efficiently, you could text a question if you have comments or questions for our guests here in studio. But... right away, let's hit on what you spend your money on. We'll get into taxes here in a little while, but like, what is the biggest expenditure for the county or the biggest several?
2: Yeah, I would say health and human services is about 37% or $80 million of the county's budget. So that would be the biggest single department. From there, you're looking at 20% in public safety. So think of your sheriff. Your jail, dispatch, records, emergency management's $41 million. And then road and bridge, the other one we all see and drive on each day. Your road and bridge, your maintenance and construction in that is $38 million or 18%. So those would be the three biggest drivers, with everything else making up the remaining 25%.
0: Fair to say you have probably more discretion with the construction budget than those others that you cited?
2: I would say so. The board does adopt a five-year road plan with the engineer's assistance and help, and we do get graded, if you will, on our bridges and inspected on roads. So I would say there's some discretion there, but it's more about fitting it all within the next cycle before it's downgraded.
0: Well, we always want more.
1: Right.
0: Right?
1: Yeah.
0: Yep. Fix them up. Lots to talk about there. Then, so when we talk about how you fund the county, is it all property taxes?
1: No, there's, of course, especially in the human services and other areas, there's a lot of state funding, state and federal funding. So I don't know if I have the percent.
0: So they
1: that.
0: Do fund. So they're offering mandates, but some of them are funded from the state level?
2: Yeah, about $70 million comes into the county in intergovernmental funds from the state and feds, whether it's for highway maintenance and construction or human services. But 50% is property taxes.
0: Yeah,
2: so
0: okay.
2: So that's half the county's budget is paid
1: for
2: that.
1: And that's the change we've seen over the years is it used to be more of our revenue was intergovernmental state and federal dollars and less was county levy. Now that's switched where we have more is county levy and intergovernmental is less.
0: Because?
1: Well, because they're trying to, you know, do their budget too, and some of that comes at, you know, the backs of the property tax owners, right?
0: So, wow.
1: Yeah, I mean, anytime, and we've seen this in the last few legislative sessions, not only as mandates increased, but the share the county has to pay now has gone up. So not only are they not funding the inflationary increases, but they're just saying, okay, this cost, you know, you used to pay 10%, now you're going to pay 30%, right? So, and these are mandated services. We cannot not do them, right? So,
3: yeah, you know, you're hamstrung by that. And that's what I was going to ask, you know, how, like when it comes to taxation, I mean, how much discretion do you really have?
1: Yeah, you know, we spend a lot of time working on the budget. The departments, you know, start in May and June, and then the budget committee works on it for a couple months, and then we start working with the board for a couple months. So, you know, we're working on that for May for the next year's budget, and, you know, we're always watching what the legislature and Congress is doing because that's going to affect us directly, right? So, yeah.
3: Anything big new this year that you're having to deal with from the last legislative session?
1: Well, there is the Act. So that's a Child Protection Act. That's where the change there is now we have to do active efforts. So where before we had to do, you know, some work in that area, but now we have to do more work such as setting up meetings. Sometimes we'll have to have social workers actually go to meetings with families. But that takes a lot more of their time. And, of course, that takes more staff time. Staff takes cost, right? So another one is that all organizations are seeing is paid family medical leave.
3: Yeah.
1: So that.

0: have, I think, pretty generous PTO, and so it's not like people don't have resources to take time off, right? If they manage that, that's there. So I think it would make sense to look at that seriously, right? I think we provide enough of a benefit that we don't need that.
1: So. Yeah. Well, they are, right? Yeah. I know somebody's talking about it, so we'll see where this goes. Then moving forward, are we talking about a big, extensive budget increase now moving forward? Taxes going up, capturing the growth, rates going up, what?
0: Right now we're working with the board and the budget committee. We started at over 14% levy increase based on the initial demands, and we're below 7% right now. We're at about 6.8, and the board has to the end of September to zero that in. So I think we're getting pretty close there. We've added a few positions in human services for those two programs I talked about. So I think we're getting pretty close. The tax capacity growth is about 5.4%. So when you talk about growth, that's what it is. And so we like to keep spending to that number for the levy increase, but I don't think we're going to be able to do that this year. We are using one-time funds to buy that down, because if not, that would have been a higher number.
1: So capturing the growth then would mean that people's tax rates don't go up?
0: Right, exactly.
1: But the evaluations and or expansion of the tax base would fill that 7% gap?
0: The new construction and the expansion of the base, not including market value increases, makes up about 25% of that increase right now. So, yep. Yeah, and you're right. If the levy was kept to 5.4%, there would be no increase in tax rate. But with all these mandates and cost shifts, both state and federal, you know, we're lucky to get below 7%. I don't think our comparable counties, I think there's maybe two of them, you know, we're one of the second lowest, I believe. So over the 2 years, I think our comparable counties, we're about the lowest, right? So I think we're doing a good job managing. We're not happy about being up there, right? I'm a taxpayer too, and we'll see a lot of those calls and concerns, and we're fine to see those calls. I want to hear that and talk to people, but, you know, these things cost money, right? So,
1: well, I think a lot of people keep asking. We see this huge influx of the Somali refugee influx, and also just people, you know, low income. How much of the budget goes to these people that need subsidies or getting subsidies to live?
2: Well, I think I would say that the county administers a lot of the programs, meaning we determine the eligibility that the state will tell us these are the people that are eligible for the program. So we will meet with them and determine eligibility. But from that point, the actual benefit comes from the state. So the state sends out the food support. The state sends out a lot of those cash. Mm-hmm. The county doesn't send out a lot of the funds. They determine the eligibility. So a lot of the cost in human services, not all of it, but a lot of it is personnel cost to administer it and placements. So when you get a juvenile or somebody that needs to be placed in a home for child protection reasons or whatever, we do have to pay those facilities to house those individuals. So those are some of the bigger costs. It's not that we're writing the check for the food support system. It's that we're determining the eligibility.
1: Have you been asked or tasked with auditing some of these, now we're finding fraudulent, you know, daycares and Feeding Our Future sites and all that stuff? Does that come on you to root this, some of this stuff out?
0: Well, not necessarily, right? They're state payments. Now, we do go through a state audit, and the state auditor has to look at federal programs, right? So those are being looked at, and our external auditor is the state auditor, and we just went through that, and that was clean.
1: Okay.
0: We do have an internal auditor that looks at some of that also, but there is so much to look at. So I'm glad the state is taking that more seriously and starting to work that more. I think that'll benefit everybody.
2: But again, I think what you would see if you audited the county is, was person A eligible for the program? And if the answer is yes, then the county did their job correctly, right? So then if that person A, turns around and uses a fraudulent provider, the county isn't involved in that part, right? We just decided that person A that came to our front step had the eligibility to do it or to have the need. And from

0: there, it's between the provider and the state or the provider and the individual. And that's where a lot of the what's in the news has to do with the state's part of it.
1: Well stated. I appreciate that clarification. Absolutely. Sarah Utch joining us. She is the finance director for Stearns County. Randy Schreifels, auditor treasurer. 320-251-1990 on the Boulder Tap House studio or text line if you have comments or questions. In studio for a few more minutes. Can you hang for a little while?
2: Yeah, sure.
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3: Here's your forecast from News Talk 1250 KBRF. Today, sunny with a high near 83 and a south-southwest wind. Low of 64 tonight. For Friday, partly sunny, then some scattered rain is possible. High of 84 tomorrow. Continued chance of rain on Friday night. And then Saturday, sunny with a high of 69. Sunday, chance of rain with a high of 61. That's your weather from News Talk 1250 KBRF.
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9: Minnesota News Network, I'm Shel Maloney. Two Minnesota-connected doctors and two family members remain missing after deadly flooding in Nepal. The University of Minnesota says Dr. Ishan Patel, a recent orthopedic surgery fellow, was traveling on a pilgrimage with his wife, Dr. Akshanka Patel, his mother and father-in-law, when floodwaters swept away their hotel. The disaster was triggered by a glacier collapse near the Nepal-China border. If you're planning to get both a flu and COVID vaccine this fall, Minnesota health officials say you don't have to make two separate trips. Jessica Monroe is with the State Department of Health.
10: People want to be vaccinated against COVID-19. And flu, it's perfectly okay to do it at the same appointment. It can be a really convenient way to protect yourself to do it all at once.
9: Monroe says it could take a couple of weeks for protection to fully develop. And Minnesota's free school meals program is getting praise from supporters who say it helps families that previously earned too much to qualify for assistance. Governor Wallace says many students were left out under the old income-based system. Officials report more than 450 million meals served so far, with families saving about $1,000 per child each year. This is MNN.
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0: Talk with the Ox. In studio with us, we have Sarah Utch. She is the finance director for the Stearns County, also auditor-treasurer, Randy Schreifels. How long have you been auditor-treasurer, Randy?
1: Since 99.
0: 99! Yeah. Attaboy. Good work. And you're elected.
1: I am.
0: So you keep getting reelected. Is this an election year?
1: It is.
0: Uh-oh. Yeah. I got to have your competitor on for equal time.
1: I don't have a competitor.
0: Oh, so. Imagine that. Okay. Very good. Well, that makes it
1: nobody
0: easy.
1: Nobody wants the job, I guess, right?
0: I don't want it. You're doing a good job, though, so keep doing it. I mean, obviously. I wouldn't know the first thing about it.
1: Yeah.
0: Barring any questions from the listeners on Hot Talk with the Ox, we certainly can talk more about some of the services the county provides, but let's talk about the all popular property taxes. How do people know what they're going to pay? And if people think they're being assessed more, I don't know if it was a local story where somebody's, I don't think it was Stearns County. Somebody's property value went up like 300% in a couple of years. And so they appeared before the county and got it straightened out somehow. But I mean, there are guidelines and stuff to prevent that from happening, right?
1: Well, I'm not sure what's happening in that case, but obviously if you do improvements to your property, your value is going to go up.
0: Sure.
1: And there is a process there. The assessor sends out their valuation notice. It goes with the tax statement, and then you can appeal that locally. And then if you don't have satisfaction with your local city or township, then you can go to the county board of equalization. And if you're not happy at any point, you can go to court also and challenge it there. So that sets the value of your property and the class. So there's a process, an appeal process for that, right?
0: Okay. So. Yep. Because there can be some one-offs there.
1: And then generally, between the county assessor's office and then St. Cloud does the St. Cloud area, they seem to do a pretty good job there. So, I'm not seeing much that I thought was unreasonable. Right. So
0: is the county the vehicle then for assessing taxes from other entities like cities and school districts?
1: Yep, correct. So we get all the information from, we have 95 taxing jurisdictions. So we have 35 cities, 31 townships, 16 school districts, a dozen special taxing districts, such as, HRAs and watersheds and such.
0: There are watersheds here, huh?
1: Yeah.
0: Okay.
1: Yep. So they have to get all their preliminary levy to us by the end of September. Then we calculate the taxes, with the valuation and classification information and get you an estimate of your taxes end of November, mid to end of November. And then those meetings are held beginning of December typically. So, and then from there, right, the actual statement goes out in March and that's what you have. So, it's a big process. I think for people, right, it's confusing. They get the bill from the county, but they don't understand, well, county's one part of it, but you have city and school and, other things on that tax statement, too.
0: Well, former Mayor Kleiss used to lament about how people would call his office up complaining about their tax bill and like, wait a minute here, that's county, that's school district. Oh, we don't care, it's all on the same piece of paper. Do you get that too?
1: Yeah, we certainly get a number of that, and we look at the details of the statement, right, and not just the bottom line, and we welcome the calls, right? If you have questions or concerns, we want to hear them, so don't feel bad about calling us. So
0: 67,000 properties that you guys assess in the county?
1: Yeah.
0: What in the world?
1: Yeah, that's a lot, and across various classification types, they also have to look at taxes and properties, which is another 3,000 or 4,000 properties. So yeah, that's a big job. So,
0: absolutely.
1: Yep.
0: And how do you determine this? I mean, you send out assessors from time to time. Do you physically examine properties?
1: So they look at past sales, on properties, and try to make sure that they're within the range. They have to view the property every 4 years, physically be on and take a look at the property.
0: Oh.
1: So that's
0: is that residential, commercial, whatever?
1: Both.
0: Really?
1: Yes.
0: Okay.
1: Yeah. They have intimate knowledge of the properties. And, through that appeal process, I sit on also the County Board of Equalization, and we have realtors and commercial appraisers on that board. So that's a good process, too, because those people, you know, are out in the community too. So if somebody comes and appeals their thing, they know pretty well about the property and what the value should be. So it's a good check on what the assessors are doing also. So, yeah, and they're trying to do their job and be fair. And, you know, it's interesting. People think their value is lower when it's being assessed. And, of course, when it's trying to be sold, it goes higher.
0: And we want it higher. It is, yeah.
1: Yeah.
0: You do see that a lot.
1: Yeah. Exactly. But they are looking at sales constantly, right? And what's the market out there? So, yeah.
2: Yeah.
0: Well, if folks have questions, and I know I've got to compliment your website. You've been leaders in county websites, I think, ever since websites came into existence.
1: Yeah, there's a lot of information on various areas of the county there. So, yeah, that's a good place to go to first, right?
0: Yeah.
1: So,
0: yep. All right, very good. Now, are you guys, when the new administration building and everything is built with the jail and all that stuff, are your offices moving?
1: Not right now. So that planning will start. A lot next year of what happens with downtown, because right, the jail, the courts, mm-hmm. the sheriff will all move out to the Justice Center, and so the administration building will still be there.
0: Okay.
1: And then the conversation will be what happens to downtown and what happens to those what's left.
0: Okay.
1: Right?
0: So all right. Well, it's a work in progress.
1: Yep.
0: Randy, thanks for your time. Thanks for coming in.
1: Thank you, Dan.
0: Randy Schreifels, Auditor Treasurer, Stearns County. Sarah Utch, the Finance Director. I got your pronunciation correctly. Thanks
3: Perfect.
0: For coming over. Classing up the joint a little bit here in studio on Hot Talk with the Ox. Coming up, yep, the anniversary of Charlie Kirk's assassination. Stay tuned.
4: With SRN News, I'm Bob Agnew in Washington. Conservatives across the country today are remembering Charlie Kirk, who was assassinated a year ago. His organization continues to expand nationwide, today marking exactly 1 year that the conservative Kirk was assassinated while speaking at a Turning Point USA event in Utah. Wholesale inflation picked up last month after cooling earlier in the summer. That's because higher oil and gas prices of late, stemming from the Iran war, keeping costs elevated. The Labor Department says its producer price index, the one that captures inflation before it reaches consumers, rose by 5.4% in August. Republicans at their midterm convention in Dallas know history is not on their side. Statistically, in the upcoming midterm elections, they're counting on President Trump to rally voter enthusiasm. A losing session on Wall Street at the close, the Dow down 306 points. This is SRN News.
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7: 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M-State and Concordia College announced a new partnership on Wednesday designed to create a more affordable and clearer pathway for eligible M-State students to complete a bachelor's degree at Concordia. The M-State Concordia Affordability Pathway is a 2-year pilot program and will provide selected eligible students with a renewable tuition award that limits their share of Concordia tuition to no more than $2,500 a semester for up to 5 semesters. M-State President Carrie Brimhall said that this new pathway follows the early success of the Blue and Gold Scholars Program.
8: And this is really building off of that excitement and those possibilities for students is now to say not only can you get your first 2 years at M-State for free, but you can get this next 2 years at Concordia for a maximum of $10,000, which really is a remarkable way to think about a high-quality institution.
7: The institutions will evaluate participation, student outcomes, demand, and other measures during the pilot to determine a potential expansion or changes to the program. On Tuesday morning, Lake Region Healthcare unveiled Threads of Hope, an art piece created to honor the way suicide touches individuals, families, friends, and communities. Each thread represents an anonymous story, experience, or reflection shared by community members through an anonymous survey. Lindy Hudson, Office and Patient Coordinator at Senior Life Solutions and artist of Threads of Hope, said the threads are woven together as a symbol of connection, remembrance, hope, and support. The art installation will be on display in the lobby of the Lake Region Healthcare Fergus Falls Clinic for the month of September. If you or someone you know is dealing with suicidal thoughts, call the 988 Suicide and Crisis Lifeline. A Pelican Rapids man has been charged for stealing around $1,200 worth of freeze-dried food. 39-year-old Daniel Charles Weckworth made his first court appearance Wednesday morning for charges of second and third degree burglary and felony theft. Prosecutors say that Weckworth broke into his neighbor's camper and, over the course of a few days, took 12 large cans of freeze-dried food. The neighbor estimated the cans are worth $1,200 in total. Court documents say footage from the neighbor's game camera on September 3rd shows Weckworth entering the camper and taking a large can of freeze-dried eggs. A search warrant was issued for the camper Weckworth was staying in, and Otter Tail County deputies found a can of Augustin Farms freeze-dried eggs and two used bags of Ready Hour freeze-dried food that appeared to be taken from the large 120 serving bucket from the neighbor's camper. Weckworth was taken into custody on September 4th. For KBRFRadio.com News, I'm Derek Sidian. 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
2: Here's your forecast from News Talk 1250, KBRF. Today, sunny with a high near 83 and a south-southwest wind. Low of 64 tonight. For Friday, partly sunny, then some scattered rain is possible. High of 84 tomorrow. Continued chance of rain on Friday night. And then Saturday, sunny with a high of 69. Sunday, chance of rain with a high of 61. That's your weather from News Talk 1250, KBRF.
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0: This is the Ox. Welcome to Hot Talk with the Ox, the Thursday edition, September 10th. You know what that means. Means a lot. The last day of the pre-9/11 society. Ooh, 25 years ago today. My. Anybody get caught flat-footed on 9/11? We'll talk more tomorrow, but remember where you were, what you did. No, I could trace my steps that day. I'll tell you what. And by the way, at the new Minnesota Military and Veterans Museum, one of their cinema, I don't know, I was going to say cinema lounge, but one of their kind of movie small cinema theaters is a 9/11 feature. I assume, I don't know this for sure, I don't know if they're going to change it out over the years, but right now it's a 9/11 memorial documentary, and it's really interesting, very, very interestingly done. It takes you back to 25 years ago and puts you in that spot, and it's pretty powerful. So I got to sit through that yesterday as well, and a lot of great stuff there. So it'll be open for a long time, though. No need to rush out there, but maybe we'll put together a... I was thinking about this morning, like if we put together a bus trip. I was thinking about the... So I'll just throw this out there, then we'll get to the Charlie Kirk stuff here in a second. 1 year ago, Charlie Kirk got assassinated. But what if we were to, like, get a bunch of listeners together, we'll all get together, say, after Hot Talk with the Ox one day, get on a bus and drive up there, and then tour the museum, because I was thinking, you know, we could have, like, drinks on the bus. Then I thought, probably better to have drinks after we go to the museum rather than before the museum. And then I got to thinking, that's counterproductive to have drinks before we get back and then turn everybody loose into their cars. So I got to figure out like some sort of an afternoon involving, you know, some refreshments, some lunch, and the museum. Maybe drinks don't factor in to visiting the museum. Whatever it is, it's amazing. Every time I do this, I'm amazed at how quick a shot it is up to Ripley. I mean, poof, you're there. You know, you can wait. Sometimes it takes you from, you know, downtown to St. Joseph with construction longer than it takes to just drive to Camp Ripley. So if you hit the green light in Royalton, I mean, poof, you're there. Anyway, 320-251-1990 on the Boulder Tap House studio or text line. We'll work on that because I think that would be fun. I would love to put together a group and go up there. But again, it's a quick drive, so maybe we don't need to do that. I'll let you know what we come up with here on that. But they've got at the museum, they've got lots of spaces, say, for like a lunch. They've got meeting rooms, breakout spaces, etc. So we could make an afternoon of it. We might have to work on that before the snow flies. We'll see. All right, I'll go here. I haven't done a lot on this. I was going to do this tomorrow, but, you know, today was the day 1 year ago, and tomorrow's 9/11. We may kind of have a full schedule about 9/11, et cetera, tomorrow. But the Charlie Kirk assassination was just an absolute freak show. And this was, you know, Hot Talk with the Ox. Was it July? The Student Action Summit, the Turning Point USA Student Action Summit. Hot Talk with the Ox, front and center, broadcasting live from there. And Charlie Kirk's Student Action Summit in Tampa. I believe that was the last TPUSA event, essentially before he got assassinated. And I don't need to remind you about Charlie Kirk. Charlie Kirk, remember, he was the one, or maybe there are others, but he was very well known for hosting Q&A sessions. You know, he would have breakout rooms. So I've been in Q&A sessions with him with 15 people in the room. I've been in Q&A sessions with him with, you know, 100 people in the room. Doesn't matter. People can walk up and ask him questions. He sits on stage, fields their questions, and doesn't just take their question and answer it. He has a conversation with them. And anybody who challenges him, if there's a liberal in the audience or if there's somebody that is arguing with him about something, he would say, I want you to be first. You get to the front of the line. No, who does that? And then he would spend, he'd spend all day with them ad nauseum, quite frankly. I mean, that was a strength, but I, but also it was kind of like, all right, get this guy off the microphone. You know, let's have somebody else come up. But he would hear them out fully. Hear them out, and he would never berate them. He would never publicly embarrass them and berate them. He would hear them out. He would refute their arguments if it was, if that was what needed to be done. But who does that? And so, do you remember MSNBC reacting? This was, I believe, today. I think it was 1 year ago today, later on in the day, because somehow we had this clip for the show on 9/11 last year. So it must have happened. Either it happened early in the morning on 9/11, whatever it is. You know, Charlie Kirk probably hadn't even assumed room temperature at that point. And this is what you got from MSNBC.
1: We don't know any of the full details of this. That we don't know if this was a supporter shooting their gun off in celebration, or so we have no idea. But
2: he's been one of the most divisive, especially divisive younger figures in this, who is constantly sort of pushing this sort of hate speech or sort of aimed at certain groups. And I always go back to hateful thoughts lead to hateful words, which then lead to hateful actions.
0: Okay. Are you looking in a mirror? Are you saying that to yourself? Must be. That must be what he's talking about. I'm assuming the next statement was, and therefore I've really examined myself, and I'm sorry for being so hateful. I should be more like Charlie Kirk. He's my inspiration. Nope. He was referring to Charlie Kirk. Can you pull up the, what did Trump say about Charlie Kirk?
3: I have it up here, I think.
0: Okay, let's hear it.
4: To my great fellow Americans, I am filled with grief and anger at the heinous assassination of Charlie Kirk on a college campus in Utah. Charlie inspired millions, and tonight all who knew him and loved him are united in shock and horror. Charlie was a patriot who devoted his life to the cause of open debate and the country that he loved so much, the United States of America. He fought for liberty, democracy, justice, and the American people. He's a martyr for truth and freedom, and there's never been anyone who was so respected by youth. Charlie was also a man of deep, deep faith, and we take comfort in the knowledge that he is now at peace with God in heaven. Our prayers are with his wife, Erica, the two young, beloved children, and his entire family, who he loved more than anything in the world. We ask God to watch over them in this terrible hour of heartache and pain. This is a dark moment for America. Charlie Kirk traveled the nation, joyfully engaging with everyone interested in good faith debate. His mission was to bring young people into the political process, which he did better than anybody ever, to share his love of country and to spread the simple words of common sense. On campuses nationwide, he championed his ideas with courage, logic, humor, and grace. It's long past time for all Americans and the media to confront the fact that violence and murder are the tragic consequence of demonizing those with whom you disagree day after day, year after year, in the most hateful and despicable way possible. For years, those on the radical left have compared wonderful Americans like Charlie to Nazis and the world's worst mass murderers and criminals. This kind of rhetoric is directly responsible for the terrorism that we're seeing in our country today, and it must stop right now. My administration will find each and every one of those who contributed to this atrocity and to other political violence, including the organizations that fund it and support it, as well as those who go after our judges, law enforcement officials, and everyone else who brings order to our country. From the attack on my life in Butler, Pennsylvania last year, which killed a husband and father, to the attacks on ICE agents, to the vicious murder of a healthcare executive in the streets of New York, to the shooting of House Majority Leader Steve Scalise and three others. Radical left political violence has hurt too many innocent people and taken too many lives. Tonight, I ask all Americans to commit themselves to the American values for which Charlie Kirk lived and died, the values of free speech, citizenship, the rule of law, and the patriotic devotion and love of God. Charlie was the best of America, and the monster who attacked him was attacking our whole country. An assassin tried to silence him with a bullet, but he failed, because together we will ensure that his voice, his message, and his legacy will live on for countless generations to come. Today, because of this heinous act, Charlie's voice has become bigger and grander than ever before, and it's not even close. May God bless his memory, may God watch over his family, and may God bless the United States of America. Thank you.
0: Donald Trump, 1 year ago, on the death of Charlie Kirk, finally, he was on a podcast before he died, obviously. And what an interesting thing to have on record. Let's listen.
5: How do you want to be remembered?
6: If I die?
5: Everything just goes away. How would you, if you could be associated with one thing, how would you want to be remembered?
6: I want to be remembered for courage, for my faith. That would be the most important thing. Most important thing is my faith in my life.
0: Wow. Harbinger. Is that how he's remembered? It's been a year. I don't know that you can nail it down to one thing. I don't know that, I would remember him more for being open-minded and fair and willing to listen and being convicted in his beliefs politically and socially, et cetera, and being willing to then defend those beliefs. That's something. Well, it's been a year. It's been 25 since 9/11. Holy cow. In perspective. Coming up on Hot Talk with the Ox. Okay, so I got a little bit of commentary on the French fry conversation from earlier. There's a topic I'm dying to get to. I might save it for Outside the Box with the Ox. But have you heard of the term climate hushing? Climate hushing. It's a new term, especially on the left. That coming up, and then there's a new caution. This would have been yesterday's top story had we done a regular show and not been at the Veterans Museum. But have you also heard the new caution about AI? Some are saying that it'll kill us all within the decade. Don't know what we'll get to next, but stick around. 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
7: Here's your forecast on News Talk 1250 KBRF. As we go through tonight, going to be seeing mostly clear skies, lows down around 65, winds out of the south at about 15. Making our way into Friday, partly sunny, then a chance of showers and thunderstorms as we get through the afternoon and evening. 85 for Friday's high, 52 Friday night's low, nice sunny 70 on Saturday, 47 for Saturday night's low, 63 on Sunday. Now Sunday night, Monday, and Monday night, all with a possibility of rain. That's your forecast on News Talk 1250 KBRF.
8: This is MNN Sports. I'm Mike Grimm. Veteran safety Harrison Smith is officially back with the Vikings. He'll start a 15th NFL season when the Purple host Green Bay on Sunday. He spoke with reporters yesterday and was asked what went into the decision to return and what was he missing.
9: The heightened sense of, I think, competition and gamesmanship amongst coaches and players. Like, it's such a fun dance. You can play all the golf you want. You can play all these other games, and that's great. But there's nothing quite like the heightened sense of game day. And that was one thing where I was like, if I can still get a piece of that and be productive, it's hard to pass up.
8: And he likes how the team is looking.
9: I've been in contact with a lot of guys. Seems like there's a lot of positivity. I know there's a lot of talent on both sides of the ball. Great coaching on both sides of the ball. So I think there's a lot here. We'll
10: We'll see what happens when the lights come on. That's how it always goes. But I think there are a lot of very good pieces here.
8: Sunday's game will kick off at 3:25 at U.S. Bank Stadium. Saturday, the Golden Gophers host Mississippi State in Minneapolis. Gopher quarterback Drake Lindsey is eager for his team to battle Mississippi State, and he knows it'll be a challenge.
11: They do a lot of really good things defensively. The D.C. is really good. They got some really good players. We're going to have to, you know, how we over-communicate every single week, but got to do a great job of that this week and just continue to do what we do.
8: Kickoff is 2:38 at Huntington Bank Stadium Saturday. It's the first all-time meeting between the two teams. There are tickets still remaining at gophersports.com. The Gopher women's soccer team hosts 25th-ranked Iowa in the Big Ten opener tonight. That's at Elizabeth Lyle Robbie Stadium on the St. Paul campus. In St. Paul tonight, the AAA Saints host Syracuse, and the Twins are off tonight. They'll open a series against Cleveland tomorrow night at Target Field. This is M&N Sports.
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0: We really do earnestly believe AI could kill all humans. I personally think it is greater than 10% within the next decade, says an AI expert and some of the AI developers. Have you heard about this? Welcome to Hot Talk with the Ox. On this Thursday, as we recognize the eve of a mass killing of Americans by male Muslim extremists, and also the killing of one Charlie Kirk today. Well, I don't know who's going to be doing talk radio in a decade, and who they're going to be talking to if we're all dead. But Axios has a really interesting story. Anthropic AI researcher Jacob Coxon wrote on X, "The people building AI earnestly believe that it could kill us all by the end of the decade. This is not a marketing stunt. If anything, many executives and senior researchers will couch their phrasing in the press to sound sensible, but I hear the same people express fear privately. No other human activity poses this level of danger." What's this? Who's Anthropic Scalable Oversight Lead? Samuel Marx. That's his title. AI developers believe their technology could cause human extinction. This could happen in the next few years. In general, the more senior the employee, the more concerned they are. Their warnings came just days after OpenAI leaders, including CEO Sam Altman, said AI is speeding into a scary, uncontrollable phase. we've seen movies of this, right, since movies were invented. Some sort of technology that we invent takes over the world, right? Evil robots and whatnot. These people are basically saying we can't control our inventions. And there's an outside the box with the Ox here because, as I mentioned, there's a new term called climate hushing, where for some reason climate change is not being advised or advocated to be used politically by the liberals this year for some reason, despite the fact that we now, CNN reports officially, we've had the hottest summer on record ever since we've started keeping records. Yet climate hushing is now the thing for the liberals to not talk about climate change, maybe because we're all going to be dead in 10 years anyway. So what's the point of caring about the climate? This is serious stuff. If you follow Axios at all, it's more of a liberal, leaning organization, obviously. But they've been hyper focused on AI since AI has been a thing. And they cover a ton of AI. And you just look at this. You know what it reminds me of? Maybe this is an outside the box thing, but it reminds me of, was it the New Jersey, the hurricane in New Jersey, right? Chris Christie, the infamous photo of him embracing Barack Obama with his arm around him because the president came to help bail him out after the hurricane damage on the coast. And supposedly they had just spent a fortune in environmental mitigation for the coastal region of New Jersey that got wiped out and washed out to sea by the hurricane. So it's like, all for naught. So maybe they're like, yeah, what's the point? We all know we're going to die anyway. Or we know we're all going to die anyway. Why bother with the climate? I don't know. There's an outside the box there somewhere. Secretary of State, a libertarian candidate for Minnesota SOS, joins us next on Hot Talk with the Ox.
1: This is your I-94 ramp cone zone update. The 210 I-94 ramp is closed. The interchange ramps will be closed to all travelers during construction, and traffic to and from Highway 210 in Fergus Falls will be detoured to the County Road 1/Tower Road. Highway 210 will remain open for travelers during construction. Traffic will shift to one side of the bridge and will be reduced to one lane in each direction. For construction updates, visit the Fergus Falls Chamber at fergusfalls.com and click on the Cone Zone. 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
8: News this hour from Town Hall. I'm Keith Peters in Washington. Donald Trump's pitch to send Americans $5,000 check should Republicans prevail in the November midterms is drawing reaction across the political spectrum. Lawyer John Day says President Trump's payment promise raises a big question.
9: This money would have to be appropriated by Congress, it would have to be approved by Congress. It doesn't just exist out there in a slush fund for the president to hand out. So Congress would have a say in whether or not it gets authorized, and you can draw your own conclusions about whether that's likely or not.
8: The Committee for a Responsible Federal Budget's Mark Goldwine says the U.S. has some $40 trillion in debt and has no money to simply give away.
10: You give away dividends when you sort of have extra dividends when you have extra surpluses, and we have quite the opposite. We're deeply in debt.
8: Republicans are working to shrug off voter concerns about the economy. The New York City Police Department is gearing up to protect residents tomorrow for the September 11th 25-year commemoration ceremony and the start of the Jewish New Year. Correspondent Laura Winters reports.
11: New York City Police Commissioner Jessica Tisch holding a news conference alerting New Yorkers and tourists of the increase in patrols on Friday at the 9/11 25-year ceremony at Ground Zero. Then at sundown, beefed up patrols around synagogues as the start of the two-day Jewish New Year celebration begins at sundown.
12: Even as shootings and murders have fallen to historic lows, hate crimes are moving in the wrong direction. Through the first 8 months of this year, confirmed hate crimes citywide are up 16%, and anti-Semitic hate crimes are up 9%.
11: Laura Winters reporting.
8: Another rough day on Wall Street with the Dow down by 316 points, the NASDAQ dropping 171, and the S&P 500 index lower by 44. More on these stories at townhall.com.
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8: 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Correspondent Ben Thomas reports.
17: The European Climate Service Copernicus says Earth just sweltered through its hottest month ever. Worldwide temperatures averaged just above 62.5 degrees Fahrenheit in August, matching the all-time mark set in July 2023.
18: This summer is also the warmest summer on record, so we've seen an exceptional few months.
17: Samantha Burgess with Copernicus.
18: Every fraction of a degree of warming increases increases the likelihood of extremes becoming more intense, more frequent, and longer lasting.
17: I'm Ben Thomas.
19: Thousands of water systems nationwide still have not accounted for potentially dangerous lead pipes supplying homes and businesses with drinking water. There have been over 1,000 citations issued by the EPA. News and analysis at townhall.com. From Washington, I'm Keith Peters reporting. For the first time in more than 30 years, a sitting governor in Rhode Island has been beaten in a primary. Correspondent Donna Warder reports.
20: Rhode Island Governor Dan McKee has been defeated in the state's Democratic primary by Helena Foulkes, a former senior executive for CVS and the retailer Hudson's Bay. McKee is the first governor in any U.S. state to lose a party primary since 2018. And it's the first time in more than 30 years that a sitting governor in Rhode Island has lost a primary. Foulkes' win was redemption for 2022, when she narrowly lost to McKee in a crowded primary field, and McKee had refused to take her concession call. The mayor of Providence, Rhode Island, also was ousted Wednesday, losing to David Morales, a young Democratic socialist endorsed by U.S. Senator Bernie Sanders. I'm Donna Warder.
19: 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From Washington, I'm Keith Peters reporting.
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1: Here's your forecast on News Talk 1250 KPRF. As we go through tonight, going to be seeing mostly clear skies, lows down around 65, winds out of the south at about 15. Making our way into Friday, partly sunny, then a chance of showers and thunderstorms as we get through the afternoon and evening. 85 for Friday's high, 52 Friday night's low. Nice sunny 70 on Saturday, 47 for Saturday night's low. 63 on Sunday. Now Sunday night, Monday, and Monday night, all with a possibility of rain. That's your forecast on News Talk 1250 KBRF.
7: Weather can shift quickly and sometimes become dangerous. 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

0: This is the Ox. Welcome to Hot Talk with the Ox, hour three on this historic broadcast day. The 25th anniversary of the way things were before 9/11. I think that is as profound as anything. We forget. Did you see, by the way, I don't know the full story on this, and maybe you're way ahead of me on this. TSA was saying that they're going to start allowing people that are waiting for people that aren't flying out to actually go to the gate to greet people at the gate.
1: Saw that.
0: That are coming in. Shazam! Wow, how exciting. I'm not sure what... Did we get the specifics on that, Terrible Todd, or...
1: I just saw a little bit of a story tidbit on it.
0: Yeah, I wonder. Wonder what... so interesting to think that we're not able to do that. For better or for worse, I'm of a mind where I'm okay. Like, if I'm sending people off or meeting them, I'm okay just meeting them at baggage claim or... You know, you pull up in front of the airport, or it almost saves the hassle. Maybe this is a clever way to generate more parking garage revenue in the short-term parking for airports. Sure, you can greet your people, but that'll cost you $17 a minute to park in the short-term parking. I don't know. But interesting development there. Wouldn't it be fun to go back to that? I don't know. One of the many things that changed after 9/11. Coming up, your chance at Craft Bev tickets, Craft Bev Tour and Cider Fest tickets for Saturday's big event. Get ready, get set. We're talking all about third-party candidates. What do you think about third parties? Is this the year for third parties? Some years have been, some years haven't. We'll see. A little walk down that, because we have a third-party candidate for Minnesota Secretary of State joining us now. Chip Tangen is joining us. Chip, welcome to Hot Talk with the Ox, sir.
2: Hey, Ox, thanks for having me on.
0: Yeah, man, it's good to have you on. Libertarian candidate, I believe, for Secretary of State, Chip. And I know you and I worked together. Were you working for or helping out other Libertarian candidates in the last election?
2: Yes, we had a presidential candidate, Chase Oliver. He was our nominee 2 years ago. And also Rebecca Whiting, who ran for U.S. Senate. And Rebecca is a candidate for our party again this cycle, and she also is on the ballot.
0: Okay. And this is the Minnesota Libertarian Party.
2: Correct.
0: Now, have you made it to major party status? And I want to talk to you about some of the logistics about being a Libertarian. Yeah. And how to get on the ballot. But are you on major party status with the Libertarian Party right now?
2: So Minnesota is one of 17 states that have major and minor party tiers. In the 16 other states, the minor party, which we qualify as a minor party because Rebecca got 1.7% of the vote last time. You need 1%. In the other 16 states, their candidates get access to the ballot without the burden of petitioning.
0: Okay.
2: So that is some... Yeah, and I've been working with Representative Drew Roach on a bill which would make Minnesota equal to those other states.
0: Okay.
2: So minor party status ought to mean something, and it does in other states that have it. If we got 8% of the vote, then we would qualify for major party status, and then that throws us into the primary system. And within the third party circles, there's debates about whether or not that is a good thing. I'm of the view that we shouldn't be in the primary system. We will become a magnet for the other parties to just hijack our ballot access to run their candidates. And we might not be able to police it. Heck, it happens with the major parties themselves. If they don't run somebody, a faux candidate from another party could get onto their ballot. This year, the Republicans did not field a candidate in 21 legislative seats. So they're vulnerable, too.
0: Mm. Lots to talk about there, Chip. And that's what we'll have the discussion. Certainly, we do it every cycle. There's always different nuances moving forward. But first of all, Chip, let's talk about you. What makes you, A, a Libertarian, and B, think that you can be Secretary of State?
2: Sure, thank you. you know, I used to be a Republican. For many years, I was very active in the Republican Party. I left 10 years ago. And boy, what the president said last night only affirmed a reason why I am not a Republican. We have a $40 trillion debt, and the Republican Party isn't addressing that. And the president's only making it worse by promising to give every citizen $5,000 if they get a Republican Congress, you know, a trifecta for the government, for the federal government. You know, so I'll be curious what other Republican candidates are saying to President Trump's proposal. I'm also no longer a Republican because I'm very concerned about our nation's involvement in military engagements abroad. For one thing, it costs a lot of money, but it also costs lives. And I don't think either party is adequately addressing that issue. But why am I running for Secretary of State? Well, it's nuts to me that the Secretary of State is a partisan. You know, the Vikings and the Packers are going to play this weekend. And we would never stand for it, and the Packers wouldn't stand for it, if one of the two teams picked the referees. Yet we do that with our election of our chief elections officer, the Secretary of State. Why do we have a higher standard for sporting events than we do for our elections? You know, there are going to be times, and there have been times, where the Secretary of State has to make tough calls. You'll recall the convening of the state legislature last cycle, two years ago, or last year, when the Democrats chose not to attend in the House. They right. chose not to show up. They were trying to deny a quorum. And it was a weird case of first impression. You know, lawyers can make arguments either side on was there a quorum. Well, his interpretation happened to align with his party's interests. You know,

0: there's a candidate for state auditor who's making a good run on that, Jay Reeves, with the Ford Independence Party. And I should emphasize, you know, I am a libertarian, but I am doing this race on behalf of all the third party and independent candidates. They just don't have a fair shake in getting access to the ballot so voters can elect different parties to the office. Well, to offices.
1: Yeah. Okay. So what makes you a libertarian then? Because, I mean, the libertarians have a set of ideals. I mean, not necessarily independent of being a Democrat or Republican, but there are certain litmus test qualifications, are there not, for being a libertarian?
0: Oh, there is. We have to, members have to abide by a pledge that we do not support the initiation of force for the achievement of social or governmental objectives, something like that. So that's the one pledge that we all abide by. We're not keen on doing other pledges, or at least I'm not. We're the party that, you know, says don't hurt people or take their stuff. We're the party of principle, and that leads you to some interesting situations where you may support policies that you're not comfortable with in your own private life, but if it's not harming other people, why not let people do that? You know, if there's no victim, it shouldn't be a crime.
1: I'm not sure that I see a lot of people go from being a Democrat to a libertarian, and maybe that's just my perception. I see more people doing like what you did, Chip, by your own admission, being a Republican and then becoming a more of a libertarian. And I mean, that being said, you know, it's going to be a Democrat or a Republican that's going to win. The Republican needs every edge possible to win. So it seems like by running, you're trying to take votes from the Republican, probably, thus giving them less of an edge to win than they otherwise would, and putting in somebody who has, you know, no libertarian tendencies whatsoever for a, what, unprecedented fourth term?
0: That's right. He's playing it. He's doing an FDR by running for a fourth term.
1: Yeah.
0: The spoiler argument, it applies to all third parties. And if you look back at different elections for the state legislature, other races, there have been times where the winner got less than 50% of the vote. So a third party candidate or an independent candidate arguably was a spoiler. Well, sorry, not sorry. You know, a wasted vote is one that is not made. And, you know, our system is not addressing the fact that, according to Gallup, 45% of the public is politically independent. And yet, too often, the only choices they have on the ballot are Coke and Pepsi, you know, the Republican and the Democratic candidates. And the reason for that is our ballot access laws. You know, we can't let everyone get onto the ballot. That would, you know, I don't want pages of candidates.
1: Sure.
0: You see a lot of candidates on the primary ballots for some offices, and that's because there is no barrier other than paying a filing fee. So if you're a Republican or Democrat, you can do that. We've had instances where people who are in the third party movement say, enough, I'm going to run as a Republican, or I'm going to run as a Democrat. And because they can get onto the ballot that way.
1: Mm-hmm. And then they're beholden to that party once they get elected. Yeah, we see it. So, Chip, tell me, Chip Tangen becomes Secretary of State. Well, how are we going to notice the difference? What are your policies? What are you going to advocate for? What are you going to get done? Oh, Chip, are you with us? What do we got here? Let's take a quick break. We'll be back with Chip Tangen for Secretary of State next on Hot Talk.
2: 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As we go through tonight, going to be seeing mostly clear skies. Lows down around 65. Winds out of the south at about 15. Making our way into Friday, partly sunny. Then a chance of showers and thunderstorms as we get through the afternoon and evening. 85 for Friday's high, 52 Friday night's low. Nice sunny 70 on Saturday, 47 for Saturday night's low. 63 on Sunday. Now Sunday night, Monday, and Monday night, all with a possibility of rain. That's your forecast on News Talk 1250 KBRF.
3: 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New minimum wage standards taking effect today.

0: for thousands of Minnesota nursing home workers raise hourly minimums ranging from $19 for general nursing home workers to $27 for licensed practical nurses. Certified nursing assistants must now receive at least $22.50 an hour. Mike Lindell is taking his fight over a Minnesota Republican gubernatorial primary recount to the U.S. Supreme Court. The Minnesota Supreme Court rejected Lindell's challenge last month after he disputed the state's proposed recount process and didn't submit the required $825,000 payment by the deadline. And the Minnesota Military and Veterans Museum opens its new museum in Little Falls. David Vesey is the son of former U.S. Army General John Vesey Jr., who has a hall in the museum in his name.
1: I know that seeing this museum preserve the stories of Minnesota's veterans would have brought him incredible joy.
0: This is MNN.
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0: Pop Talk with the Ox on this Thursday. Besides the anniversary, the one-year anniversary of Charlie Kirk's assassination, and of course the 25th anniversary of life before 9/11, we also have an opportunity for you to win St. Cloud Craft Bev and Cider Fest tickets for Saturday's big event at Dick Putz Field. Nearly an $80 value can be yours. We're talking third party. So what do you think? Kind of just to open it up to you here in a moment. Third parties, good, bad, do we need more of them? What do you think moving into this election? A third party candidate for Minnesota Secretary of State, Chip Tangen, joining us. Chip, sorry we had a disconnection there, but we got you back. So wanted to just say and ask you, Chip Tangen, elected Secretary of State, what changes, what are your policies, what would you like to do as Secretary of State, sir?
1: Oh, thank you. Hey, by the way, I'm glad you're talking about 9/11. I worked in Washington when that happened. I remember walking from Union Station to the Hall of States building where I worked, and it was a stunningly gorgeous day.
0: Wow.
1: And wow, it was, and I knew one of the passengers on the plane that crashed in at the Pentagon.
0: Oh.
1: I've never felt more numb in my life.
0: Yeah, you and me both, and I wasn't on location there. Were you working for, was it Eric Paulson or?
1: You know, so Eric was a colleague of mine at Jim Ramstead's office.
0: Ramstead, sure.
1: And so, And Jim was, someone who was great about working across the lines, which helped influence my own journey to be more open-minded and, coalition building-minded.
0: Yeah.
1: But by that time, I was working for a firm that was trying to open up competition to cable television with a different technology, and it was a frustrating experience. We won a lot of battles, but lost the last one. And I'm not a fan of John McCain.
0: Okay, fair enough. Well, yeah,
1: what
0: a walked on memory lane. Wow, 9/11.
1: Yeah. And, as a libertarian, and I was certainly libertarian-minded back then, one of the persons that I met with was Ron Paul. And in his office, and he signed on to the bill that we were advocating for because he saw the value of the competition we were trying to provide.
0: Cool.
1: And that was an honor.
0: Right. Well, now, all these years later, 25 years later, here you are running for Secretary of State. And, like, photo ID or do you have... issues with the way they handle business registration and policing of that and such, or election administration?
1: I'll be honest. I haven't really focused on the business registration issues. I'm just concerned about the chief election officer role in this office.
0: Okay.
1: Although I think it's a very professional staff over there. In the elections office, too, they're a good staff. But I think our current Secretary of State has a blind spot for the third parties. There's much more we could do to get more access to the ballot for such candidates. One thing Minnesota could do to make petitioning less onerous is to have an electronic system for petitioning. Arizona does that. New Mexico just did that this year. We did it 4 years ago because of COVID. Or was that 6 years ago? Time flies. But that was just a one-time deal. When we go petitioning, I'm concerned about the privacy interests of the people that I ask to sign our petitions. I'll knock door to door, and the second neighbor I knock on, they'll see it, that their neighbor signed my petition. I don't think that's their business to know what their neighbor signed. And, hey, if you want to know how old your neighbor is, that's disclosed on the petition. So that's something that I don't think we should ask.
0: Mm-hmm.
1: So there are things the petitioning period is way too short, and the number of signatures required is too high. So we can make petitioning less onerous for independents and smaller third parties, emergent third parties. But the ones who are viable, the few that qualify as a minor party, we should open up the ballot line. To their candidates without that petitioning.
0: Okay.
1: We don't need the massive subsidy that the major parties earn with that status. That's tens of thousands of dollars. So my Republican opponent, Tad Jude, will, you know, have access to that subsidy. I wouldn't, even if I qualified. Interestingly, the Secretary of State this year chose not to abide by the spending limits, so he's passing on that. So I don't know if he has designs for, you know, other offices in future years, like why he needs that big, you know, a campaign war chest. But we don't. I'm not interested in the subsidies.
0: Thoughts on photo ID to vote?
1: Yeah, that is a great question. I am I think both parties in that space have it wrong, and they each have it a little bit right too. I'm concerned when the Republicans are trying to restrict voting by making it too tough. Voting's a constitutional right. It's just an innate right if we're going to have governments that you should be represented through voting. So if anyone who is truly eligible to vote is denied that for whatever reason, that's very concerning to me. It's un-American to me. Where the Democrats are wrong is on provisional ballots. They have every year when the Republicans offer an election reform amendment to say we should have provisional ballots, they oppose it. What are provisional ballots? Well, let's say somebody's status is in question. Good example would be vouching in Minnesota. You know, you don't have to be registered ahead of time. You can be vouched for by your neighbor. They sign an affidavit essentially to say that that person is, or they attest that that person lives where they are and they are who they are. That if there's an oopsie and we made a mistake, we let somebody in, well, their ballot is counted that day.
0: Right.
1: I say those ballots should go in a sealed envelope, and we'll get to it later.
0: Yeah.
1: And to see if they were truly right. Who they say they are, and then we count them.
0: Chip.
1: So we need to have more people vote.
0: ChipForSOS.com is the website. Independent candidate, libertarian candidate for Secretary of State, Chip Tangen. Thanks for being on Hot Talk with
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3: With SRN News, I'm Keith Peters in Washington. The U.S. Supreme Court has rejected a new congressional map backed by President Trump for Missouri's November election. Missouri's chief election official says he has directed local authorities to instead use districts passed in 2022 following a legal battle that lasted nearly a year. The decision could change candidate choices for over 1 million voters. At the Republican midterm convention in Dallas, Texas today, Vice President J.D. Vance takes center stage with a primetime speaking slot just ahead of the president, which will provide a potential make-or-break platform for his own 2028 presidential ambitions. Their House and Senate majorities are at stake this fall. On Wall Street, the Dow down by 316 points. More details at SRNnews.com.
4: The midterms are almost here, and Republicans could be in deep trouble. Polls show Democrats leading in key races. Tonight, Rob Finnerty on Newsmax reveals the growing threat from the DSA and the radical left. With less than 60 days to go, Finnerty says it's time for the GOP to hit the panic button. The House may go, and control of the Senate is up for grabs. Gas prices, mortgage rates, health care, and out-of-control national debt. Americans are angry, and the progressive left wants total control of Congress. Tallarico, El Sayed, AOC, Bernie Sanders. Finnerty reveals President Trump's secret plan to fight back and what you can do to help him. Don't miss Finnerty tonight at 8 p.m. Eastern on Newsmax. 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
5: For KBRFradio.com News, I'm News Director Derek Sidian. M State and Concordia College announced a new partnership on Wednesday designed to create a more affordable and clearer pathway for eligible M State students to complete a bachelor's degree at Concordia. The M State Concordia Affordability Pathway is a 2-year pilot program and will provide selected eligible students with a renewable tuition award that limits their share of Concordia tuition to no more than $2,500 a semester for up to 5 semesters. M State President Carrie Brimhall said that this new pathway follows the early success of the Blue and Gold Scholars Program.
2: And this is really building off of that excitement and those possibilities for students is now to say not only can you get your first 2 years at M-State for free, but you can get this next 2 years at Concordia for a maximum of $10,000, which really is a remarkable way to think about a high-quality institution.
6: The institutions will evaluate participation, student outcomes, demand, and other measures during the pilot to determine a potential expansion or changes to the program. On Tuesday morning, Lake Region Healthcare unveiled Threads of Hope, an art piece created to honor the way suicide touches individuals, families, friends, and communities. Each thread represents an anonymous story, experience, or reflection shared by community members through an anonymous survey. Lindy Hudson, Office and Patient Coordinator at Senior Life Solutions and artist of Threads of Hope, said the threads are woven together as a symbol of connection, remembrance, hope, and support. The art installation will be on display in the lobby of the Lake Region Healthcare Fergus Falls Clinic for the month of September. If you or someone you know is dealing with suicidal thoughts, call the 988 Suicide and Crisis Lifeline. A Pelican Rapids man has been charged for stealing around $1,200 worth of freeze-dried food. 39-year-old Daniel Charles Weckworth made his first court appearance Wednesday morning for charges of second and third degree burglary and felony theft. Prosecutors say that Weckworth broke into his neighbor's camper and, over the course of a few days, took 12 large cans of freeze-dried food. The neighbor estimated the cans are worth $1,200 in total. Court documents say footage from the neighbor's game camera on September 3rd shows Weckworth entering the camper and taking a large can of freeze-dried eggs. A search warrant was issued for the camper Weckworth was staying in, and Otter Tail County deputies found a can of Augustin Farms freeze-dried eggs and two used bags of Ready Hour freeze-dried food that appeared to be taken from the large 120 serving bucket from the neighbor's camper. Weckworth was taken into custody on September 4th. For KBRFradio.com News, I'm Derek Sidian. Get more news at KBRFradio.com. 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
7: Here's your forecast on News Talk 1250 KBRF. As we go through tonight, going to be seeing mostly clear skies, lows down around 65, winds out of the south at about 15. Making our way into Friday, partly sunny, then a chance of showers and thunderstorms as we get through the afternoon and evening. 85 for Friday's high, 52 Friday night's low. Nice sunny 70 on Saturday, 47 for Saturday night's low. 63 on Sunday. Now Sunday night, Monday, and Monday night, all with a possibility of rain. That's your forecast on News Talk 1250 KBRF.
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0: This is the Ox. Welcome to Hot Talk with the Ox. Kind of sad to see it go. What a whirlwind show today. My goodness. Couple of busy days on Hot Talk with the Ox. Well, we've got a pair of St. Cloud Craft Bev and Cider Fest tickets to give away for Saturday's big event outside in the outfield of Dick Putz Field. Two to five is the event for general admission. Those are the tickets that we have available, nearly an $80 value. And all callers in the next 10 minutes or so that I've always wanted to do this. We do this usually every election, I think. But what's your I want to take the temperature of you, Hot Talk with the Ox listener. Third parties. There are some years that it just seems like we're all begging for third parties. Is this one of those years? Is it time for a third party? I have my thoughts on it. I'll get to it here in just a moment. Nothing against, I don't mean to be candidate specific, not talking about Chip Tangen, who just was on with us, a Libertarian Party candidate for Secretary of State, but just to kind of generically in general, because there have been some years we're so sick of Democrats and so sick of Republicans, just make us puke that you want that third party. So all callers in the next 10 minutes, we'll go on the Hot Talk with the Ox prize wheel. We'll spin it and see which one of you is going to get those that craft beer, craft bev, and cider fest tickets. Yay or nay? Is this the year for third parties? And only the callers on the Boulder Tap House studio line will be on the wheel. However, we do have a few texts coming in on the Boulder Tap House text line. Jeff texting in, yeah, Ox, it's not about candidates this coming November or in 2028 for president. It's about which direction you want the U.S. to go. On one hand, you have the Democrat Party that has 15 genders minimum, leaving the prisoners go free, closing the prisons, chaos, and eventually communism, where nobody's free or have any rights. Then you have the Republican Party, a more traditional path of values, justice, and common sense. I would say, that's fine, yep. I would say, in my opinion, this is not a third party year. And my real, and Jesse Ventura seized on this moment, by the way, and I've shared this with you, intimately involved covering the 1998 gubernatorial election, statewide election in Minnesota, the Ox, spending a tremendous amount of time with the candidates. Getting to know Skip Humphrey, getting to know Norm Coleman, getting to know Jesse Ventura. Spent lots of time with all of those candidates in on the phone, in person. They were everywhere. And all I could think of is the Democrat, that Norm Coleman and Skip Humphrey. I would talk to Norm Coleman, and Norm Coleman would say, you know, I'm for smaller government, lower taxes. And I'd talk to Skip Humphrey, and he'd say, I'm for smaller government and low taxes. I mean, we were just like, well, what is this? There seemed to be no difference. And I think that was a huge opening for a third party. Enter Jesse Ventura, and guess what? It resonated. Now, if you can't tell the difference between a Republican and a Democrat, I don't know what planet you're living on. You couldn't be more different. Look at what they have done. Look at their track record. You can say Republicans have been feckless. Is that a Bill O'Reilly term? You could say Republicans have been spineless. You could say Republicans have been ineffective. Whatever you want to say about Republicans. But you certainly can't say that Republicans support transgender surgeries for 12-year-olds. That Republicans all support, abortion up to the point where the shoulders are coming out of the birthing canal of the baby. You can't say that Republicans are for spending an $18 billion surplus on growing government. Would have never happened under Republican. There are huge differences here. Massive differences. Not the time for a third party, in general, in my opinion. Because there's no question where the differences are. So if you're mad at the Republicans for not getting it done, well, that's one thing, but there have been times when third parties are like, wait a minute here, we can't tell the difference between Republicans and Democrats. Wow, well, you can certainly tell the difference now. In 2026, there is no question. And I don't know, it was fun talking to Chip about how to get on the ballot. This is a lament by many, a third party, fourth party, fifth party, independent party candidate in Minnesota, is how to get on the ballot. And, there's two trains of thought there. Should it be really hard or should it be really easy? I'm of a point, if you cannot generate any kind of a critical mass for grassroots, then why are you wasting our time with being on the ballot? So if you get running for office, if you can get on the ballot and with today's guidelines, great. And Chip is and whatever, these guys are on the ballot. Good for them. They did it. But it should be not impossible, obviously, but it should be not difficult. What's the word? It should be cumbersome. It should be an effort to get on the ballot, to get enough people to show that you have the organizational prowess to actually do a statewide race or whatever kind of race it is. I'm all for it. I'm of a mind that the idea that also with regarding photo ID, I'm of a mind that the idea that, you know, if it sounds to me like there's a train of thought, if 1,000 people vote fraudulently, it's worth it to not deny one person who's eligible to vote that right to vote. I completely disagree with that philosophy. Sorry. If you can't prove that you're eligible to vote, I'm sorry if you don't get to vote. And you're eligible to vote and you just weren't able to prove it for some reason. I'm more comfortable with that person not being able to vote than 1,000 people or 10,000 people or 100,000 people being able to vote that aren't qualified to vote and can't prove it and never will be able to. That's a philosophical difference. Sorry. What about having no parties and just getting the best person for the job? Wouldn't that be refreshing? I think Chip was onto something talking about nonpartisan races for Secretary of State, State Auditor, the other constitutional offices, Attorney General. I agree with that. Wouldn't it be interesting if you had a primary? A nonpartisan primary, and the top two vote getters would then be the ones on the ballot. Let's see. We nearly have it. Center-leaning Democrats, DSA, and Republicans. What don't we have? What do we nearly have? Oh, third party. Oh, I see. Yeah, maybe. The Democrats are trying to distance themselves from the DSA, sort of. Republicans are trying to mesh the two and make you not have any no distinction between the two. What do we have here? The Minister of Sports and Wit. Sadly, independent party candidates are basically a factor only in how many votes they're removing from the Democrat or Republican candidates, which is sad, but that's how it is, minus, of course, the Ventura win. Well, but the Ventura win, I would include that in that statement because, remember, Jesse did not win with the majority of the vote. So by taking votes away from both Skip and Norm, he ends up winning. And I don't think for a minute that he actually ever think he was going to win. I think he caught the car. It was the dog chasing the car. Doug says, I have a hard time with libertarians and opposing all wars and them being whiny and always claiming they have the easy solution. Other than libertarians, I don't align with any other third party. I think there is a real romance to being a libertarian. I think there's a libertarian, I think there's a lot of libertarian in all conservative Republicans, for sure. I don't know that there's any in Democrats.
1: Well, when I went from Democrat to Republican, I went through my libertarian phase for a little while.
0: Oh, yeah, you went all the way over.
1: Yep.
0: Right? And then come back a little bit.
1: Yep.
0: The thing with libertarianism is that I think people confuse it with anarchy, we don't want any government. It's like, well, you know, the true libertarian is to protect the collective from or protect the individual from the collective if the individual is powerless and did nothing to be oppressed by the collective. Right? The helpless. Laws, rules, regulations, whatever, to protect the helpless. But I think there's a lot of antitrust laws, a lot of, you know, monopoly laws. You're talking about potential for mass oppression if the true libertarian agenda is taken to the extent of essentially anarchy. I spoke to a group at the Capitol. I don't remember why. The Center of the American Experiment invited a bunch of talk show hosts to speak at the Rotunda at the Capitol years ago. I don't know if this was during COVID or right before, right after, whatever. But I remember I made the mistake of speaking to the group about that, you know, that we need some taxes and that we need some laws and that we need some police. I mean, the crowd, several in the crowd argued with me about even needing police. We've got our guns. We don't need police. We'll police ourselves. Like, wow. Do you understand the ultimate of what you're saying? You're talking about the people with the most guns and the biggest guns being able to do whatever the hell they want to whoever the hell they want because they have the biggest guns. That is not, that's called oppression. So I don't know how we do this, but a true independent, you know, are you middle of the road? Are you just, you just don't want to abide by the rules of all the platform planks of the Democrat or Republican Party? I just don't think we're there in this election cycle today. Maybe we'll get back there again. 320-251-1990 on the Boulder Tapow studio or text line. Coming up, yes, climate hushing. And if you want to talk about French fries, I got into that earlier. There was some controversy with the fresh French fry guy at the state fair. I support him. If the Minnesota potatoes were too short and people complained that his fries were too stubby, you gotta go to longer potatoes. I don't care where they're made. Raise your hand if you like a bucket full of stubby French fries. I eat them with a spoon. I hate stubby French fries. Drives me crazy. So there's that. There's one other thing that we were going to get to today. And the other opinion, of course. We didn't take a lot of calls or texts on this one, but the Trump $5,000 pledge. Last night he pledged $5,000 to all American citizens. Yay or nay on that as we wrap up Hot Talk with the Ox.
2: Here's your forecast on News Talk 1250 KPRF. As we go through tonight, going to be seeing mostly clear skies, lows down around 65, winds out of the south at about 15. Making our way into Friday, partly sunny, then a chance of showers and thunderstorms as we get through the afternoon and evening. 85 for Friday's high, 52 Friday night's low. Nice sunny 70 on Saturday, 47 for Saturday night's low. 63 on Sunday. Now Sunday night, Monday, and Monday night, all with a possibility of rain. That's your forecast on News Talk 1250 KBRF.
3: This is MNN Sports. I'm Mike Grimm. Veteran safety Harrison Smith is officially back with the Vikings. He'll start a 15th NFL season when the Purple host Green Bay on Sunday. He spoke with reporters yesterday and was asked what went into the decision to return and what was he missing.
4: The heightened sense of, I think, competition and gamesmanship amongst coaches and players. Like, it's such a fun dance. You can play all the golf you want. You can play all these other games, and that's great. But there's nothing quite like the heightened sense of game day. And that was one thing where I was like, if I can still get a piece of that and be productive, it's hard to pass that.
3: And he likes how the team is looking.
4: I've been in contact with a lot of guys. Seems like there's a lot of positivity. I know there's a lot of talent on both sides of the ball. Great coaching on both sides of the ball. So I think there's a lot here. We'll see what happens when the lights come on. That's how it always goes. But I think there are a lot of very good pieces here.
3: Sunday's game will kick off at 3:25 at U.S. Bank Stadium. Saturday, the Golden Gophers host Mississippi State in Minneapolis. Gopher quarterback Drake Lindsey is eager for his team to battle Mississippi State, and he knows it'll be a challenge.
5: They do a lot of really good things defensively. The D.C. is really good. They got some really good players. We're going to have to, how we over-communicate every single week, but got to do a great job of that this week and just continue to do what we do.
3: Kickoff is 2:38 at Huntington Bank Stadium Saturday. It's the first all-time meeting between the two teams. There are tickets still remaining at gophersports.com. The Gopher women's soccer team hosts 25th-ranked Iowa in the Big Ten opener tonight. That's at Elizabeth Lyle Robbie Stadium on the St. Paul campus. In St. Paul tonight, the AAA Saints host Syracuse, and the Twins are off tonight. They'll open a series against Cleveland tomorrow night at Target Field. 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
6: Weather can shift quickly and sometimes become dangerous. Listen for the latest weather forecast and the latest reports from the Weather Spotter Network. 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

0: CNN this morning. The U.S. just endured its hottest summer in 132 years of record-keeping, surpassing even the infamous Dust Bowl summer of 1936. According to NOAA, the National Oceanic and Atmospheric Administration, August and the June through August period both set all-time records. July was the hottest month ever recorded in the country, many cities enduring triple-digit temperatures. In all, a staggering 1,541 monthly heat records were tied or broken nationwide. Wow. This comes amid a strengthening El Nino in the tropical Pacific and the intensifying effects of climate change. Well, apparently they didn't get the memo. PBS, August 29th. There's a story here. It's called Climate Hushing. This out of Boston. Climate change has been the backdrop to Charlie Hughes's entire life, from kindergarten lessons about disappearing habitats to wildfire smoke billowing through the air he breathed while growing up in Colorado. Now he's a college student in Massachusetts and says global warming is rarely a top issue. He chairs the state's chapter of college Democrats. Honestly, it doesn't come up much, he says. During Trump's first term, Democrats spoke constantly of climate change. They used it to rally young voters, such as Hughes, fueling protests, sweeping demands to remake the economy with proposals like the Green New Deal. But there's been a national shift in the conversation that is sharp enough for some researchers to coin the term climate hushing to describe it. The Searchlight Institute, Democrat think tank, urged the party to stop mentioning climate change because it's not a priority for the voters. Let's see, the Sunrise Movement, a left-wing group that pushed global warming as a top issue for young people, switched its mission last fall to a broader mandate of fighting Trump. So if you fight global warming, you're not focusing enough on Orange Man, apparently. This is interesting. So climate hushing. Even if the political discussion on climate change has quieted, the planet has not. Scientists say there's an increasing chance by the end of the year, 2026 could be the hottest year on record. Well, we did have the hottest summer. But yet they're saying politically, the experts are saying, don't talk about it. Don't talk about climate change. Don't say climate change. This is from the Searchlight Institute. Quote, the first rule about solving climate change, don't say climate change. That's literally what they're advising. Let's see here. Other people are saying that they're upset because they've been working on this for so long. Now they're mad that apparently people don't care anymore. And is it that we realized, like, the ideas of fighting climate change? So you had Joe Biden. Okay, what does fighting climate change mean? Higher gas prices and electric vehicles that nobody wants. By the way, anytime I watch, I'm at a construction site. You ever go just watch earth movers and big payloaders and massive big pieces of equipment moving things around? And you're like, oh yeah, these are all going to be thrown away and there's going to be electric shovels instead. Like, no way. This stuff isn't going away anytime soon. Like, who are you kidding? Well, the national fleet is going to be converted to electricity, electric cars. Like, no, they're not. So now they're catching on. But apparently this whole climate change thing is bumming out a lot of people because they, like, devoted their whole lives to this deal, and now they're being told not to. Don't say climate change. All right. We'll see. Tomorrow on Hot Talk with the Ox, yeah, it's the 25th anniversary of 9/11. I hate to lament too much on it. You know, my philosophy was, at least for the first several years, don't give the dinks the satisfaction. The more we make a big deal out of it, the more we're legitimizing the success of their efforts. But yet, you can't run away from a 25th anniversary, and we're still here. For better or for worse, right? So a lot of things. We'll talk 9/11 tomorrow and whatnot. So also all the fun things that come with Friday on Hot Talk with the Ox. We'll see you then.
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3: This is your I-94 ramp cone zone update. The 210 I-94 ramp is closed. The interchange ramps will be closed to all travelers during construction, and traffic to and from Highway 210 in Fergus Falls will be detoured to the County Road 1/Tower Road. Highway 210 will remain open for travelers during construction. Traffic will shift to one side of the bridge and will be reduced to one lane in each direction. For construction updates, visit the Fergus Falls Chamber at fergusfalls.com and click on the cone zone. 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
6: News this hour from Town Hall. I'm Keith Peters in Washington. Iran strikes U.S. jets in the Middle East after President Trump promises the war will end after the midterms. Correspondent Bernie Bennett explains.
7: Several U.S. fighter jets at a Jordanian military base were damaged by Iranian strikes on Wednesday. Iran state media had previously said Tehran targeted U.S. assets across the region in retaliation for American attacks on Iranian oil tankers. Yemen's Houthis seized the key Red Sea port of Mocha on Thursday, according to military sources. If confirmed, the move would make it easier for the Houthis to target ships transiting the Bab el-Mandab Strait, a crucial waterway for Saudi Arabian oil exports. President Trump said Wednesday that Iran is desperate to affect the U.S. midterm elections and mused that the conflict would end right afterward. Bernd Bennett reporting.
6: Today marks 1 year ago the conservative Charlie Kirk was assassinated at a college in Utah.
8: Conservatives across the country mourning the loss of Charlie Kirk, who was assassinated a year ago today, as his organization continues to expand nationwide. Kirk killed while speaking at a Turning Point USA event on the campus of Utah Valley University. Turning Point, with more than a million students now who are members at more than 4,000 high school and university chapters across the country.
6: That's correspondent Laura Winters reporting. The Supreme Court has rejected a new congressional map backed by President Trump for Missouri's November election. Missouri's chief election official says he has directed local authorities to instead use districts passed in 2022 following a legal battle that lasted nearly a year. The decision could change candidate choices for over a million voters. Missouri's top court had ordered the use of the 2022 districts, but Secretary of State Denny Hoskins initially followed a federal judge's order to use the Trump-backed map. On Wall Street, the Dow down by 316. More at townhall.com.
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7: New inflation figures show energy shocks from the Iran war are still rippling through the economy, but Ken Lorman reports there are signs price pressures had been easing before the latest surge.
13: Wholesale prices rose 5.4% in August, driven largely by oil and gas costs as global crude topped $100 a barrel. Core inflation increased just 0.2% for a second straight month.
7: And that is Ken Lorman reporting. Home sales down, prices are up.
14: Home sales fell 2%. In August from the previous month for a third straight monthly decline to a seasonally adjusted annual rate of 3.98 million units. Sales also fell 1.2% compared to a year ago, but prices still ticked up.
7: That is Lisa Dwyer reporting. Slow going on Wall Street at the closing bell. The Dow was down by 307 points. For the Wall Street Business Report, I'm Bob Agnew.
6: News and analysis at townhall.com. Several people have died and dozens are missing following a fire on a ferry in the Philippines.
15: Dozens of people are missing and at least 5 people have died after a fire burned on a passenger ferry off the western Philippines. Rescuers called out in panic as they witnessed the ferry alight in flames overnight. A Coast Guard spokesperson said 43 people had been rescued and efforts were ongoing on Thursday. After the fire was put out, tendrils of smoke still wafted over the charred vessel, which stayed afloat. The ferry MV June Aster had sailed from Manila and was near Coron in Palawan province when the fire started on Wednesday. The cause of the fire wasn't immediately clear. I'm Karen Chamas.
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17: For KBRFradio.com News, I'm News Director Derek Sidian. M State and Concordia College announced a new partnership on Wednesday designed to create a more affordable and clearer pathway for eligible M State students to complete a bachelor's degree at Concordia. The M State Concordia Affordability Pathway is a 2-year pilot program and will provide selected eligible students with a renewable tuition award that limits their share of Concordia tuition to no more than $2,500 a semester for up to 5 semesters. M State President Carrie Brimhall said that this new pathway follows the early success of the Blue and Gold Scholars Program.
18: And this is really building off of that excitement and those possibilities for students is now to say not only can you get your first 2 years at M State for free, but you can get this next 2 years at Concordia for a maximum of $10,000, which really is a remarkable way to think about a high quality institution.
17: Concordia College President Colin Irving said the colleges are investing into the future of these students as their story is just beginning.
19: Where students start, whether they start here or start at Concordia or start elsewhere, isn't the end of the story, which is true for all of us.
17: The pilot will be open to 10 students per academic year. The institutions will evaluate participation, student outcomes, demand, and other measures during the pilot to determine a potential expansion or changes to the program. On Tuesday morning, Lake Region Healthcare unveiled Threads of Hope, an art piece created to honor the way suicide touches individuals, families, friends, and communities. Each thread represents an anonymous story, experience, or reflection shared by community members through an anonymous survey. Lindy Hudson, Office and Patient Coordinator at Senior Life Solutions and artist of Threads of Hope, said the threads are woven together as a symbol of connection, remembrance, hope, and support. The 94 dark blue strands at the bottom of the piece represent survey respondents that said that they themselves or someone they know have experienced thoughts of suicide.
20: The 58 light blue rings running up the center represent respondents that said they are a survivor of a suicide attempt. The 71 strands of string hanging on the sides of the piece represent individuals lost to suicide reported by the survey respondents. As part of the unveiling, Hudson had attendees help finish the piece by adding silver and gold paint to the strings running down the center to represent those who support those struggling with suicidal thoughts. Hudson hopes that this art piece is done again in the future.
21: The frame is adaptable. We can use it again and again, and we can make completely different designs depending on how we set it up. So I hope that this is something that runs for the future as well, and that it inspires others to give our community awareness a try, especially through art, because it's one of the easiest ways that we can connect with that, with others.
20: Threads of Hope was created in honor of Suicide Awareness Month. The art installation will be on display in the lobby of the Lake Region Healthcare Fergus Falls Clinic for the month of September. If you or someone you know is dealing with suicidal thoughts, call the 988 Suicide and Crisis Lifeline. A Pelican Rapids man has been charged for stealing around $1,200 worth of freeze-dried food. 39-year-old Daniel Charles Weckworth made his first court appearance Wednesday morning for charges of second and third degree burglary and felony theft. Prosecutors say that Weckworth broke into his neighbor's camper and, over the course of a few days, took 12 large cans of freeze-dried food. The neighbor estimated the cans are worth $1,200 in total. Court documents say footage from the neighbor's game camera on September 3rd shows Weckworth entering the camper and taking a large can of freeze-dried eggs. A search warrant was issued for the camper Weckworth was staying in, and Ottertail County deputies found a can of Augustin Farms freeze-dried eggs and two used bags of Ready Hour freeze-dried food that appeared to be taken from the large 120 serving bucket from the neighbor's camper. Weckworth was taken into custody on September 4th. Scammers are specifically targeting college freshmen heading off to campus. Better Business Bureau spokesperson Lisa Schiller says scammers see new students on their own for the first time as vulnerable targets.
22: They have enough on their mind, you know, worrying about tuition and, you know, purchasing supplies and, new environments for some of them. They don't need to worry about scams, but unfortunately, it's reality.
20: Schiller says parents should prep their students for things like high-interest credit card offers, shady landlords, and other common traps. You can find out more online at bbb.org. For KBRFradio.com News, I'm Derek Sidian. 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

0: 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The funeral announcements. Roberta Osi, 88, of St. Peter, and formerly of Rothsay, died September 4th at Benedictine Living Community. The service for Roberta will be 2 o'clock Saturday at New Life Lutheran Church in Rothsay, visitation at 1 for Roberta Osi. Norman Donald Schoening, 94, a resident of Fergus Falls, died Sunday, August 30th at Pioneer Care, and visitation will be Tuesday the 15th from 4 to 6 at the Olson Funeral Home and Cremation Service, and a prayer service at 5 o'clock. The funeral service will be Wednesday morning at 11 at Trinity Lutheran Church of Fergus Falls. Olson's in charge of the arrangements for Norman Schoening. Richard Field, 92, of Fergus Falls, died Wednesday, September 9th at his residence. The service will be 1 o'clock Monday, September 28th at Olson Funeral and Cremation, and visitation will be 1.5 hours prior to that 1 o'clock service. Again, that's September 28th. Olson Funeral and Cremation in charge of the arrangements for Richard Field. That concludes the announcements.
1: 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Every Thursday until October 22nd, we will be on site at a local business, going live on Facebook, and giving away some awesome prizes. Just keep an eye out for Gus, our big green inflatable tube guy. 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
1: I'm shut down on another day of trading. Here is Thursday's closing market minute. Corn for December up 6 cents. March up 6. May up 6 cents. Soybeans for November, 22¾ cents higher. January up 22 cents. March up 21 cents. Soybean meal for October up 5.50. December up 5.50. January up 5.20. Chicago wheat for December up 12½. March up 12 cents. May up 11½. Hard red winter wheat for December up 12½. March ups 11¾. Hard red spring wheat for December up 19¾. March up 21 cents. Minneapolis spring wheat for December up 14½ cents with March up 14¾. Live cattle for October up 197½. December up 112½. February up 82½ cents. Feeders for September up 287½. October up 172½. November up 142½. Lean hogs for October 7½ cents higher. December down 25 cents. February down 15 cents. April down 7½ cents. That's a look at Thursday's closing numbers.
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5: The Farm Bill is what it was called way back in the beginning when the first one was enacted, and that was back in 1933. At the beginning of the Depression, and it was mainly enacted in order to provide some help for farmers who are really hurting from the dual impacts of both the Great Depression and in the Plain States, the Dust Bowl.
3: Mercier says the Farm Bill is usually updated every 4 or 5 years, but the one we're on now dates back to 2018.
5: It's frustrating for me to watch it because the Farm Bills that I worked on, we did manage to come to an agreement. Didn't happen immediately, but we did get it done over time.
3: Farm bills historically have had pretty good bipartisan support. Not so with this one, says Mercier.
5: all the pieces of the Farm Bill fit together.

0: But there's such rank partisanship in the current makeup of Congress. In a farm bill, the Democrats and Republicans will agree on 90% of the stuff in there. But the handful of things they can't agree on are the reason why we don't have a farm bill after 3 years of trying.
1: Still, Mercier is optimistic.
0: 2018 farm bill was a good farm bill, but it needs updating, and hopefully they can get that done yet this year.
1: There's a link to more on the show info page at NorthShoreProductions.com. That's Farm to Fork. I'm Daryl Anderson.
2: This is MNN Sports. I'm Mike Grimm. Viking star receiver Justin Jefferson says he's eager to see what new quarterback Kyler Murray can do in Sunday's season opener against Green Bay.
3: I've been knowing of Kyler for a while now, so I've kind of known his personality, just how he is as a person, as a player. So nothing really surprised me. What surprised me is, his arm talent, him being able to come out here and lead the guys every single day in practice, and being vocal, and just being more of a leader than I've seen in Arizona.
2: Sunday's game kicks off at 3:25 at U.S. Bank Stadium. Gopher quarterback Drake Lindsey is also eager for his team to do battle this weekend. They host Mississippi State on Saturday in Minneapolis. He says he knows he's preparing better for games this season.
4: You know, the biggest thing, I think last year, I had to earn a lot of things, with Coach Harbaugh. I said yes a lot more than why, I feel like, and this year, me and him are so aligned. I think, asking him why we're doing this, why we're doing that, it gets me and him on the same page along with all the other coaches and Coach Fleck. And I think me doing that has been really beneficial for me and Harbaugh's relationship, and as well as all the other coaches.
2: And Lindsey says he's still growing.
4: I think there's things I can obviously get better at, but they're really small details. And I think, watching the film, listening to my coaches, focusing on those small details in practice, and then just being a great leader and a great teammate for my guys and uplifting them. I think that's the biggest thing that, I've changed this year, is doing it for my teammates more than myself. And I think when you get your players and everyone to do that on the team, we're in a really good spot. And I'm seeing that a lot from our team right now.
2: Kickoff on Saturday is 2:38. It should be a good one, the Big Ten against the SEC. The Gopher women's soccer team is on the pitch tonight at home. They host 25th-ranked Iowa in the Big Ten opener. The AAA Saints host Syracuse tonight in St. Paul. The Twins are off tonight. They'll open a series at Target Field tomorrow against Cleveland. This is MNN Sports.
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14: 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As farmers and ag economists debate the accuracy of USDA data, the agency itself is working to provide more certainty. Last week at the Farm Progress Show, Ag Secretary Brooke Rollins launched a data modernization plan, and the first step is a pilot program. The full plan grew out of a request for information the secretary issued back in February, plus a month of listening sessions with producers around the country. Under this new pilot program, USDA will evaluate improved satellite imagery, geospatial tools, and crop models in order to sharpen acreage and yield estimates. The department will also explore artificial intelligence and machine learning. Now, importantly, none of this will replace farmer surveys. That technology will run alongside producer-reported information, and the USDA will test methods to ground truth its yield numbers. The other half of the modernization effort is about paperwork. Scott Hutchins, the Undersecretary for Research, Education, and Economics at the USDA, says the goal here is making it easier to share information with the USDA. There will be putting surveys online, pre-populating fields with data the department already has. Better response rates mean better estimates, and better estimates should be coming soon, with Hutchins saying the agency should have results by the end of the term. Producers at the show weren't hostile to the idea. Iowa farmer Jeff Mundorf told Reuters that some of these methods, quote, haven't changed since the 1970s, end quote, adding that he's optimistic, though he did say these were big projects for one administration to tackle. The listening sessions that shaped the plan started back in August in Minnesota, and USDA says more will be coming this fall. Now, these sessions haven't always stayed on topic. At the Iowa State Fair last month, Rollins took criticism from cattle producers over the beef import expansion. I'll have more when we come back.
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14: 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I'm Mike Pearson. 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
16: Minnesota News Network, I'm Ted Aylin. Violent crime declined across Minnesota in 2025. That's according to the latest statewide crime report. The Minnesota Bureau of Criminal Apprehension says violent crime fell 14% in the seven-county Twin Cities metro and 9% in greater Minnesota. The state recorded 130 murders last year. That's down from 172 in 2024. Aggravated assaults dropped 11%. While motor vehicle thefts fell more than 22%, and carjackings declined 31%. The BCA also reports the number of larceny incidents fell to its lowest level in 57 years. Mike Lindell says he's taking his fight over a Minnesota Republican gubernatorial primary recount to the U.S. Supreme Court. The Minnesota Supreme Court rejected Lindell's challenge last month after he disputed the state's proposed recount process and didn't submit the required $825,000 payment by the deadline. Lindell wanted a broader review of ballots than the recount plan approved by state election officials. The MyPillow founder lost the August primary to Lisa Daymuth by more than 45,000 votes. Lindell says he'll continue seeking election records from all 87 Minnesota counties as part of his effort to challenge the use of voting machines. With flu season approaching, Minnesota health officials say September is a good time to start thinking about vaccinations. Jessica Monroe with the State Department of Health says the flu vaccine is updated every year.
17: Each year, scientists look at the strains that are circulating across the globe, and they try to choose strains that will match what is circulating and put them into the updated vaccine.
16: Monroe says flu activity varies from year to year, but typically peaks during the winter months. This is MNN.
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16: In other headlines, the Minnesota Military and Veterans Museum is celebrating the opening of its new museum in Little Falls. David Vesey is the son of Minnesota native and former U.S. Army General John Vesey Jr., who has a hall in the museum in his name.
23: I know that seeing this museum preserve the stories of Minnesota's veterans would have brought him incredible joy.
16: The museum will be holding events through Sunday to honor both Minnesota vets and the anniversary of 9/11. Speaking of 9/11, Duluth firefighters will climb thousands of stairs tomorrow as they mark 25 years since the September 11th terrorist attacks. Fire Chief Sean Crochet says the memorial stair climb at Amsoil Arena represents what firefighters faced inside the World Trade Center.
24: We're trying to memorialize the 110 stories that firefighters went up on 9/11 in New York.
16: Crews will climb the upper and lower levels of the arena to complete the roughly 2,200-step tribute. This is MNN.
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2: It started with a letter. During World War II, Army Captain Jack Ludwig is stationed in Oregon. 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
3: 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And joining me now, a day early, it's Mayor Anthony Hicks with Real Talk with the Mayor. How's it going, Anthony?
4: Well, not too bad. And I had to change my script because normally it says good morning and happy Friday, but it's really it's happy Thursday today. So I'm still kind of like, you know, summer's winding down, so... You know, hopefully with that, road construction is winding down, and we'll get to that. But, you know, probably, you know, one of the exciting things that's happened this week is, I don't know if people have seen Wright Park, thanks to Bimbo Bakery and Bell Bank for kind of some financial support, there's been over 300 plants planted in that space. And
3: yeah, it looks nice.
4: And then also cut down some of the trees so you can get a view of the trestle bridge. And it'd be remiss not to mention Nature's Garden World. You know, they help fix the sprinkler system so, you know, said plants can get watered. And they're all perennials, so, you know, the goal is that they will come back again, you know, year after year and make that kind of park. And Beanbow have also kind of committed to kind of another couple of years of payment, and the goal would be to spread that kind of, elongate the kind of like the, you know, the floral bed.
3: Okay.
4: So bringing that back to kind of having something just more than grass. So that's kind of first one. And then the other kind of exciting news on Monday evening, obviously, it came under kind of, you know, conditional use permit and planning commission. But MSTATE is starting a solar panel tech course in cooperation with Otter Tail Power. And that's kind of like, I mean, that's a big deal for Fergus to get an actual tech course at the college other than kind of, you know, nursing. And, you know, equally it would also be, you know, again, kind of need to kind of congratulate Kerry and the team there, because, you know, MSTATE Fergus Falls has got the highest increase in enrollment of any of the MSTATE system. So, you know, they had over 100 extra students this year, and they were pushed. They're pushed on accommodation, and they ended up having to house some students in a local hotel. So that's kind of, you know,
3: wow.
4: And I think, you know, I know their goal is to be trying to get people back on campus and get that college experience of interacting with kind of other fellow students. So hopefully, you know, the long may that success continue. You know, a lot of people ask about the bell on City Hall, and obviously everything got approved, and a bid document went out, and it's due to kind of get opened actually on the 29th of September. So end of September we should see bids, and then hopefully we can start to see kind of, you know, something happen and get the bell back on the tower where it belongs. The other exciting thing for me and probably for some others, but it's tax levy kind of preliminary review on Wednesday the 16th. City Council meeting from Committee of the Whole from 7 o'clock till 8 o'clock on Wednesday. And that'll be followed by a Port Authority meeting at 8 o'clock. That's the preliminary number. We have to submit a number to the county, we can't go above that number, but we can bring it down. And typically, you know, that's been the case. We get a preliminary number. Tax Levy Committee consists of myself, Mark Layton, and Laura Job, and both been on it now for a couple of years. And obviously, with Bill and Andrew, we'll work on bringing that number, down if we can. But it's also a tough year. Health insurance is yet again one of the big cost drivers. And the city is a service industry, and so our ratio of kind of basically people is a high portion of the budget cost. So that's kind of, let's say that it's going to be probably a little bit boring, but the more exciting part on Wednesday morning will be that Gail from the library is going to kind of give an update on the summer programs that the library had great success with over this kind of summer period. I don't know if you ride your bike or not, but if you kind of want to learn to ride how to ride a bike again, with Pedal Fergus Falls, they've done up the old tennis courts in T.H. Johnson Park off the Oak Street entrance. So kind of Summit and Vine, that part, there's a baseball field. Okay. Let's tie it to a baseball field for you, Dave. You might kind of then, that gives you orientation.
5: All right.
4: And then there's, and basically they've mapped out like roads, and it's got stop signs. It's got a little roundabout. And it's a good place if you want to take your kid to kind of like get some orientation on riding a bike and stopping at stop signs and, how to kind of give way to pedestrians and people, things like that. So
5: I learned at First Lutheran parking lot.
4: All right. Well,
5: that's where I was.
4: Yep. And so that's kind of a good one. And then talking of bikes, obviously, we do have issues with, the electronic bikes and scooters bombing around town. And bikes have kind of, certain rights of way. They don't actually have to stop at a stop sign outside of kind of like the city. But e-bikes actually do. These things go 28 miles an hour. And there was a lady got clipped on a bike outside Uncle Eddie's last week. And the cyclist obviously had the ability to just kind of rev their bike up and shoot away before anybody was able to get to them. But downtown, it strictly is no bikes, no push bikes, no e-bikes, no scooters on the pavements, certainly in front of the stores. And,
5: And by pavements, you mean sidewalks.
4: Sidewalks.
5: Yep.
4: Yeah, sorry. Yep. the where people walk on as opposed to biking on. And, I know that's something that the state legislators were looking at, but I think, that hopefully in this coming session in 27, some ordinance can come out about how communities deal with these things.
5: They're kind of a menace.
4: Yeah. I mean, they do believe that they kind of rule the roost, and the biggest thing is they don't kind of observe. I mean, like this morning, I walk every morning and there's a guy kind of basically on an e-bike. And they just ride on the pavements. And local law enforcement are going to help try to kind of do a few extra patrols, certainly on the streets where you can't ride on the pavement, the sidewalks, to keep them somewhat in check. But unfortunately, I think it's going to take somebody to get seriously injured in the state of Minnesota before legislators will do anything about it. But once you go 28 miles an hour, it's no longer a push bike.
5: No. I mean, once you got power, it's no longer a bike.
4: No. And so something does need to be done. One of the other things that we're looking at is, the Charter Commission's got a couple of vacancies. And so I think it is kind of by next Friday, anybody that's interested on serving on the Charter Commission, it meets generally once a year, maximum kind of twice. Open to obviously anybody in the community. It's not an elected position. It is an appointed position. So, you know, anybody that's interested, you know, contact kind of City Hall and Lynn. And I think there is a link on the website as well. So it's, those are kind of city at large activities. And, then we get to construction. Favorite topic.
5: Everybody's favorite topic. And especially this portion of the year, because it's all starting to finish.
4: Exactly. I mean, I don't know what Lisa and Amy are going to do at the chamber, because they're going to have no more cone zones to kind of like report from.
5: Well, I've seen the list next year, so we got cone zones.
4: Yeah. I mean, we got to keep them polished, but I mean, Cavour is kind of probably the big one. You know, that's still kind of a work in process. They're going to start laying blacktop kind of at the west end of that. So from sort of like North Union and onto Court Street, those are pretty well done. And the parking lot there, and they got to kind of start working from west to east with the blacktop. They're pouring concrete curb and gutter now on Mill Street, and kind of that kind of, you know, those last blocks are on the east end now. But it's still going. I mean, there's a lot of work got done there, and, you know, there's the alleyways, there's the parking lots, as well as the road. So it's like three major projects.
5: Plus, you keep finding things.
4: Yeah, unfortunately, we knew of one oil tank that was kind of in the alleyway area from one of the stores, but we did find another one, and then we also found obviously some organics. That were under there too.
5: Cattails,
4: yeah. So, you know, but I mean, some of those roads haven't been touched for, you know,
5: long
4: years. Yeah. Years and years and years. And obviously in the days, you know, nobody kind of knew any different. So, but yeah, so that one is probably going to be still mid-October by the time it really gets fully opened. I know an area that you frequent is De Lagoon, and the roadwork started there. Bit inconvenient, I think, obviously, you know, because there is still kind of, well, now we've gone from summer sport activity to kind of some of the other fall activities.
5: Fall activities,
4: there.
5: Yeah.
4: But it kind of has to get done, and it's a mill and overlay, so hopefully, you know, it'll move fairly quickly. The Lake Alice Grit Chambers, I don't know if you got to walk around there on the weekend, but they dug, I mean, they've got the northeast one in, and they were prepping for the sort of northwest one, and they had a great big hole dug in the ground, and it was nice and dry with rock in the bottom, and then Sunday morning it had like 6 feet of water in it.
5: I believe it.
4: And so they had to pump that out before they could put the chambers in, but the chambers are in, and probably by the end of today it'll be filled back in again. So that one's moving along pretty good, and hopefully, you know, sometime kind of in the next week it'll be blacktopped back over again. Highway 210 exit 54, that one's moving along pretty good.
5: Yeah, they should have put up signs.
4: Yeah, I mean, they're looking at tying the two ends of the road now in for the east-west kind of bound traffic. So there's going to be a little bit of funky kind of, I'm sure, maneuvering of getting the traffic to go, you know, around while they make those kind of bridges in there. And then obviously they've got to do the links from on the south side of it, from kind of like the on and off ramps to the new roundabouts. But I mean, they're still, you know, they're still optimistic that they're going to make, you know, their deadline, which again was October. So I think they, unless there's something really untowards, and I mean, they didn't find anything negative. So I mean, you know, the further down the road you get with these kind of projects, then they, you know, so that one should go to pretty good. Douglas, I mean, that one, I know there's not a lot of people travel on that, but obviously there is the residents, the curb and gutters in there. They got the roadbed in, and they're looking to start blacktopping that one as well. So, you know, for those residents, that one should get done. Freiburg Mill and Overlay, they got that basically done and just in time for school, and they even got some of the striping down in time for school. So that was kind of good. And Pebble Lake, they got that one done. And, you know, that one should get striped. They got some...
5: Most of it striped.
4: Yep.
5: I was on it yesterday.
4: And they had a few cross, you know, the crosswalks to kind of put back in, and they do that after the striping. So, but it's the same group. So hopefully that one's back. And Vine, which nobody really talks about. I mean, the mill and overlay on Grine, Vine, that one's, they should get that one finished, I think, today. They've got one section left. I saw that this morning, and the trucks are out there now with tarmac on, so that one should get done. Obviously, it'll probably get striped next week. Lead piping is out for bids. We're still waiting on kind of that to start. But overall, I mean, it's been a good season. A lot of work has got completed. Cleveland is kind of open for traffic. You know, obviously a lot of these new ones like Cleveland and obviously Douglas and Cavour, next spring they'll be putting that final coat on, but that's generally not going to take but a few days.
5: And just kind of a reminder to everybody, the reason why they do this is in case there is a little soft spot. I mean, you saw it on Junius where by First Lutheran were just kind of dropped, and they had to refix that. So it's kind of a planned thing.
4: Yeah, any settlement over the winter.
5: Yep.
4: Especially, I mean, you know, when you look at how much they dug out of Cavour, I mean, it was feet.
5: Yeah.
4: So all that's got to settle back down again, as you say. And then if there's any low spots, it gets leveled off. And so... Next, so you've got a smooth road, and likewise the same with the manholes. You know, they'll adjust the manholes, you know, next year when they kind of come to that as well. So make sure we obviously thank residents for being patient. But I mean, it's one of those. I mean, people complain about the roadworks, but they're extremely happy to see it being done.
5: Yes.
4: I mean, that's, you know, it's. It's like a soft complaint.
5: I'm very happy for next year when my neighborhood gets done.
4: Yep. I mean, everybody's really kind of pleased about it, so, which is good. So we move on to more exciting things.
5: Economic development.
4: Yeah. It's been kind of a busy season. Premier Specialties, you know, maybe, you know, everybody sees the ambulances as you go out towards the racetrack.
5: Yep.
4: That sit there. That's Premier Specialty Vehicles, and they're building a new facility, or additional facility, you know, just kind of to the north of their current one. It's going to be around 10,000 square feet. The building is going to be over $2 million that the company's invested, and you know, they're going to create 5 new jobs. And yes, we're doing TIF on that. It's a nine year TIF program, and you know, for that, you know, they're gonna get gonna create 5 new jobs at $27.50 an hour, and you know, it's a very multitask job. Those guys kind of get to do a lot of different things out there, you know, building ambulances. So that's pretty cool, and everything got completed for SCR Investments, and they're going to build a 22,000 square foot at about $2.4 million, and they're going to create 10 jobs at $30 an hour. So
5: nice.
4: I don't know whether Mark will get kind of groundbroken this year, but Premier certainly has, and their goal is to, they wanted to get all the foundation work done and get the frame up, you know, as much done before winter comes.
5: Yep.
4: As everybody does, and everybody scrambles to try to get stuff done like that. I think we finally got things happening with securing Dollar Tree and Harbor Freight. Realty Income, the holder, the owner of those buildings, they've started work on separation of the fire system and the water utility, so that this winter we should not have the same issues as we had last winter, and where we had frozen pipes and frozen. We had no fire suppression system, and we had no kind of water, you know, for kind of obviously the employees. And so we need to thank Realty for kind of stepping up and acknowledging the city's safety concerns of both the public and the employees in those buildings. And, you know, like everything, sometimes you have to push, and sometimes you have to be patient, and sometimes you have to be both. But being both patient and getting them to do it is a positive thing. So, you know, that secures two more businesses in town and makes them safer people to go in. And other projects we're working on hard and heavy is, you know, I-94 junction. I think certainly, you know, with what's happened with the new kind of intersection that's being built there, we've got interest in putting a gas station on that west side, you know, between Mabel's and the corner. They're looking at both a gas station and a fast food place on that corner. So, working with MnDOT on making sure access is good and the amount of land they need. So that one's kind of moving along quite well.
5: Highly excited for that project.
4: Yes. Yeah, I think that one will finish off that exit, and I think it will hopefully, you know, another reason for people to come off the interstate at Fergus Falls. And working with a group on the land behind Ziegler's on 116, you know, to build a commercial building that would, you know, be significant size building in the 100,000 square feet. And, you know, that would be looking to annex that land into the city once, you know, well, it actually happened prior to that. So that's another exciting project. We've got a couple of people that are interested in doing commercial apartment complexes. Big issue on that is looking for land where they can do it. They've got criteria, and that land is kind of one of the big issues on that. And we're working on a deal with Kmart to bring that building back into retail, and hopefully we'll have something to report on that. I know people, that's one of those things that people ask about all the time, and hopefully we're close to getting a deal done, and that one definitely required a lot of patience. So I think last week we had three different developers in town, and I got to show one of them around the Stanton property where the old Checkers was, as well as the old the dairy property and up at the RTC. And they came back. That was on Wednesday. They came back on Friday and kind of want to work with the city on looking at the Stanton one specifically. And so sent them a bunch of information on that property. And, you know, that one's a low-hanging fruit, I think, from a housing point of view. And, you know, we're looking at that and from a starter home basis, you know, trying to get an affordable house for sort of a young couple to buy and get that first run on the ladder. So hopefully something will come out of that. And they're kind of a local developing group out of Fargo. So, you know, they've noticed that Fergus has kind of got a lot of activity, and, yeah, and if we keep doing all the things and some of these things actually start happening, I mean, you know, we fill out, like, you know, came up with real, you know, with kind of any stores, and then it's going to create jobs. And if we have jobs, we need more people or more places for people to live.
5: Yep.
4: So then just around the community, we've got, obviously it's anniversary or remembrance for kind of 9/11. It'll be 25 years tomorrow. I'm sure everybody can remember where they were on 9/11.
5: Oh yeah.
4: Yeah. I was in Colorado Springs.
5: I was here.
4: And, we ended up having to rent a car to get home. And, it's Otter Pride night at school on Friday, and Friday will also be the last day of the splash pad, which is another kind of one of those autumn leave things at end of summer, but it's going to turn cold this weekend, so it doesn't look like it's going to get that much warmer going forward. And then next week, obviously, we're Soda's in town, which I'm sure you guys will cover. And then Monday night, the PD is going to do an informational evening at 6 o'clock in City Hall on body cameras. City's looking at equipping the officers. These are not flock cameras. These are body-worn cameras. You know, there to protect, obviously, both the officers and the public. you know, so that the interaction between an officer and you is recorded and can be brought back up in case there's kind of a difference of opinion. And that's the only reason or cause that they will get used for. And then equally, there's a book drive on the 16th at the fire hall, 9 till 2, and you can sign up on City Hall or call the fire hall to get a slot for doing that. So, again, as you see, it's kind of that time of year where...
5: It definitely is.
4: We change the activities, but there's still activities going on in town.
5: Sounds interesting. Is there any talk about when they might start using those body cameras?
4: It wouldn't happen until next year.
5: Okay.
4: But the Minnesota state statute says you have to hold a public hearing for the public to kind of so that there's an awareness that you're going to start using them. But it would be in the 2027 budget to get them.
5: Sounds excellent. Thank you, Anthony.
4: No problem.
5: That is Mary Anthony Hicks joining us on Newstalk 1250 KBRF. 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
16: News this hour from Town Hall. I'm Keith Peters in Washington. Another loss for Republicans who are trying to redraw congressional maps in as many states as they can before the midterm elections. Correspondent Donna Warder reports.
8: The U.S. Supreme Court has once again rejected GOP efforts to use a Missouri congressional map backed by President Donald Trump that was drawn to help Missouri Republicans gain one seat in the U.S. House in the November elections. The High Court's decision Thursday comes right before ballots begin going out for the midterms, and Republicans are trying to hold on to control of the U.S. House. Now that the U.S. Supreme Court has twice refused to intervene to keep the Trump-backed map in place, it's likely that an old map passed by Republican lawmakers after the last census in 2022 would be used. I'm Donna Warder.
16: There's a new legal motion in the Lindsey Clancy case.
9: Lindsey Clancy's attorney, Kevin Reddington, is asking the judge in the trial to acquit Clancy of all charges and decide that she's not guilty by reason of insanity for the killing of her three children. 11 of 12 jurors were ready to clear Clancy of criminal responsibility last Friday, but their deadlock forced the judge to declare a mistrial, leaving the case unresolved. Reddington's motion asked the same judge to acquit Clancy, which would prevent a second trial. Prosecutors have yet to say whether they'll seek to put the 36-year-old former labor and delivery nurse on trial again. I'm Lisa Dwyer.
16: A California couple's surrogate who refused their wishes to have an abortion is asking the U.S. Supreme Court to intervene in a custody dispute over the 4-week-old child who was born with a serious heart defect. McKenna West gave birth in August at a Dallas hospital. On Wall Street, the Dow down by 316 points, the NASDAQ dropped 171. More on these stories at townhall.com.
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16: Oil prices continue to be a drag on the market. We hear all about today's Wall Street activity from financial correspondent Seth Sutel reporting from New York City.
13: Stocks fell again on Wall Street after crude oil prices jumped back to where they were in May. The S&P 500 lost 0.6% Thursday. The Dow fell 316 points. That's about 0.6%. The NASDAQ composite sank 0.7%. The price of Brent crude briefly traded over $108 a barrel as the war with Iran continues to clog the global flow of crude. Treasury yields rose sharply as bond traders got more worried about inflation. The yield on the 10-year Treasury note jumped to 4.95%. Mortgage buyer Freddie Mac said mortgage rates rose for the third week in a row to the highest level in more than a year. Seth Sutel, New York.
6: News and analysis at townhall.com. From Washington, I'm Keith Peters reporting. The racketeering conspiracy trial against a Chinese tech giant begins in New York.
14: The trial of Huawei Technologies is underway, with federal prosecutors accusing the Chinese tech company of a litany of crimes, including stealing technology from American companies, abusing the U.S. financial system, and helping Iran snoop on its citizens. Huawei is the world's biggest supplier of gear for wireless telecom networks, but it is banned from selling equipment to U.S. carriers over fears it poses a security risk that has been blacklisted by other Western allies, including Canada and Britain. John Scott reporting.
6: Anthropic says it has blocked efforts by bad actors to use its artificial intelligence models for malicious activity, such as cyber attacks, surveillance, and research that could have led to biological weapons. Anthropic said Thursday it found signs of misuse despite adding stronger safeguards. More at townhall.com.
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17: Here's your forecast on News Talk 1250 KBRF. As we go through tonight, going to be seeing mostly clear skies, lows down around 65, winds out of the south at about 15. Making our way into Friday, partly sunny, then a chance of showers and thunderstorms as we get through the afternoon and evening. 85 for Friday's high, 52 Friday night's low. Nice sunny 70 on Saturday, 47 for Saturday night's low, 63 on Sunday. Now Sunday night, Monday, and Monday night, all with a possibility of rain. That's your forecast on News Talk 1250 KBRF.
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0: 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Hi, Stephanie. How are you?
1: Hi, Dave. Better than I deserve. How are you?
0: Just the same. How can I help?
1: 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First of all, I'm a huge fan of your show and of your books, and it's a pleasure to be here on the show, so thanks for having me.
0: We're honored.

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